0: spiritual warfare. 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

0: God's Heart for Israel, Dr. David Jeremiah brings biblical clarity to one of Scripture's most debated subjects, helping you understand Israel's role in history, prophecy, and God's plan for the world. 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
1: Heard the saying, you are what you eat. 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
2: And that's exactly true, isn't it? As you think about things, you become what you think about. And if you want to move in a new direction, you have to change your mind about what's happening. And I hope you've listened carefully to what we've said so far from this proverb in Proverbs 23, verse 7. I hope you will stay with us as we finish up our discussions today on you're not what you think you are, but what you think you are. This is the last day in the month of August and the last time I'll be able to tell you about our resource for the month. We'll have a brand new resource tomorrow, but today you can still get your copy of God's Heart for Israel. Oh, do I want you to have this book. I hope you will make it possible to have this book in your home and to read it carefully and make sure you're lined up the way you should be when it comes to this nation, which is the apple of God's eye. This nation is God's nation. These are God's people. And we need to be careful that we don't get on the wrong side of Israel. We may not like everything that's gone down over there, and surely it's not perfect, like any nation's not perfect. But the Bible gives us pretty clear direction about how we should line up with Israel, and I've written about it in this book, and I want you to have it. It's yours for the asking when you send a gift of any size today. This is the last day this book will be available in this way, and we want to make sure you have your copy, so be sure and ask for it when you send your gift today. We are talking about how we think. And what does the Bible say about that? The Bible has a lot to say about our mind. The Bible tells us that we are to seek to have the mind of Christ. Proverbs says, let this mind be in you, which was also in Christ Jesus. Do we have the mind of Christ? Are we developing the right kind of thinking? Here's more of that from the book of Proverbs as we take part two of You Are Not What You Think You Are, But What You Think You Are.
3: Benjamin Warfield, who was a great scholar who taught for 34 years at Princeton Seminary, he pleaded with his students never to exchange the mind for the heart or the heart for the mind. This is the greatest statement I've ever read about this controversy. He said, sometimes we hear it said that 10 minutes on your knees will give you a truer, deeper, more operative knowledge of God than 10 hours over your books. Why should you turn from God when you turn to your books, or feel that you must turn from your books in order to turn to God? Put your heart into your studies. Do not merely occupy your mind with them, but put your heart into them. They will bring you daily and hourly into the very presence of God. What a great instruction for students. The Bible says that when we study, we should put our heart into it. And when we worship, we should put our mind into it, that we should not play this game of the dichotomy which says it's the heart versus the mind. It's both. Listen again to the commandment. You shall love the Lord your God with all your heart and soul and mind. In other words, with all that you are, you're to love the Lord your God. That's the priority of a devoted mind. But then there's the priority of a dedicated mind. Did you ever read these verses from Philippians and Corinthians? Philippians 2:5, let this mind be in you, which was also in Christ Jesus. Or, who has known the mind of the Lord that he may instruct him, but we have the mind of Christ. To have the mind of Christ does not mean that we are infallible and we start playing God. To have the mind of Christ means to look at life through the Savior's point of view. Looking at life through his values and the desires in his mind. It means to think God's thoughts and not think as the world thinks. Now stop again and think with me about the power of your mind.

dizzying potential of the human mind reaches its apex in the possibility of possessing the mind of Christ through the ministry of the Holy Spirit. A possibility affirmed by Paul when he said, "We have the mind of Christ." No computer will ever be able to think God's thoughts, nor will any device ever be able to know the heart of God or do his works, but the mystery which resides between our ears has this capacity. It was created for this very purpose, to have the mind of Christ, a dedicated mind. What about the third one, the priority of a disciplined mind? 1 Peter 1:13. "Therefore, gird up the loins of your mind and be sober, and rest your hope fully upon the grace that is to be brought to you at the revelation of Jesus Christ." And 2 Corinthians 10:5 puts it this way, "Casting down arguments and every high thing that exalts itself against the knowledge of God, bring every thought into captivity to the obedience of Christ." The disciplined mind. First of all, 1 Peter says we're to gird up the loins of our minds. When soldiers would go to war, they would take their long flowing robes and tuck their robes into the belt that went around them so that the robe wouldn't get in the way of their ability to move quickly in the battle. And Peter uses that to give us a picture of how we're to deal with our minds. It all is about focus. We're to get rid of the extraneous things, the things that get in our way, and focus our minds. Be proactive about the use of your mind. Don't be just kind of mindless, just letting whatever happen. But remember, the screen of your mind is totally under your control, and there are choices you can make. And the Bible says you're to bring every thought into captivity unto Christ. That seems like an unreasonable and impossible task. But let us not be discouraged by the fact that it is a goal that is very high, but let it motivate us to say that as much as it's possible for me, I'm going to have a controlling interest in what crosses my mind. I'm not going to feed my mind with things that will be destructive to me or will not be positive or beneficial to me. Oswald Chambers wrote, "God will not make me think like Jesus. I have to do it by myself. I have to bring every thought into captivity to the obedience of Christ." Now, let me just stop for a moment and say, in this culture, when we are bombarded by so many impulses from so many different places, this is much more difficult than it's ever been in any culture in the history of the world. And it is not something that will happen naturally. It will take action on our part, discipline on our part. I don't know if you remember this. When I was growing up, this really dates me, but I remember when television kind of came along. My father was a pastor. My father was really concerned about TV, even though the one we had was so small, you had to be almost sitting right on top of it to see it, and it was all fuzzy. I remember that. Every time a commercial came on, especially if it was a beer commercial or a cigarette commercial, my father would get up and either turn the channel or turn the volume down. We didn't have remote controls back then. But as time went along and things got a little bit more relaxed, we who were the children, we became the remote controls. Dad would say, "Turn that off. Turn that off. Come on, turn it off." He didn't want that stuff going through our mind. He didn't want us to be impacted by the commercials that were on TV that he thought could be hurtful to us. Now, how many of you know we've come a long way from that? I mean, the commercials we got on TV right now are not fit for anybody to see, some of them, let alone children. I've always been impressed with my kids. We have them at our house a lot, and I never have talked to them about this, but they are so protective over what our grandchildren are allowed to watch on TV. And sometimes I'm watching a mystery or something and they'll come in and Don will say, "You gotta turn that off. We don't want kids to be watching mysteries at their age." That's kind of a picture of how we have to function with our minds, isn't it? We have to decide, you know, obviously the internet is a real big problem today. You'd be better off not to have the internet than to be brought into some of the filth that is available on the internet. You'd be better off, if that's an issue with you, just to disconnect it and say, "I don't need it." But what the Bible is saying is that if we're going to have a mind that's devoted to God, it's going to have some discipline behind it. You can't just float along and let stuff happen. You got to stop and say, "This mind that I have, that God has given me, is the most incredible thing that he's given me beside my salvation. And it is worth spending some moments and thoughts about how you're going to program that mind as you go forward." The priority of a disciplined mind. Notice number four, the priority of a determined mind. Colossians 3:2. "Set your mind," says, "on things

of, not on things on the earth. This is just a further development of the previous principle. We discipline our minds by an act of determination. We have the power to set our minds. We train our minds to think Christianly, and in many instances, we can determine not only what enters our mind, but what is not allowed to enter our mind. Thinking Christianly is more than just that. Thinking Christianly is the substance and spirit of what it means for the follower of Christ to grow in the mind of Christ. Think about this for a moment. Isn't it absurd to affirm that Jesus Christ is the Lord of all, that he's Alpha and Omega, our creator, our redeemer, our judge, the source and guide and goal of all there is, and then not allowing him to be Lord over our minds and our thinking? We as evangelicals, we get all excited about all the new things in the gospel, the new birth, the new people, new powers, but we got to go back and put in the missing component, and that is a new mind. Nowhere is the lordship of Christ and the power of gospel more needed today than in the renewing power of the Christian mind. Do you know that you can be a Christian going to heaven, absolutely forgiven, and if you don't take initiative, you can be a Christian with a secular mind that sees everything as the world sees it, even though Jesus Christ is living in your heart. I would say that the vast majority of evangelicals tend toward that as opposed to devoting their minds to the Lord Jesus Christ. Then there's the priority of a discerning mind, number 5. In Philippians 4:8, we see that word again. Finally, brethren, whatever things are true, whatever things are noble, whatever things are just, whatever things are pure, whatever things are of a good report, if there is any virtue, if there is anything praiseworthy, meditate or think on these things. Now, put that verse in context. Paul is trying to help people who are struggling with anxiety and worry. He's already told them that one of the things they need to do in order to overcome that is to pray. And he tells them that if they will pray, God will hear them and he will answer them. But he doesn't end with the prayer. He says, after you pray, there's one more thing you need to do, and that is you need to get involved in what you allow to happen in your mind. And he gives them a list of characteristics that should be the judge on the kind of things we try to think about. And you can go through them. You've seen them before. I've preached on them before. It is simply saying, according to Paul, worry and anxiety can be exchanged for the peace of God through the powerful process of thinking the right thoughts. Read this any way you like. It cannot be teaching us anything else that if we meditate on the right things, it gives us the best opportunity to overcome the evil things that the enemy would come to distract us. Now, let me tell you what not to do. If you have a problem thinking wrong thoughts, you don't say, well, I'm not going to think about that anymore. I'm not going to think about that anymore. I am not going to think about that anymore. So what are you doing? You're thinking about it anymore. You're laughing because you know I'm exactly right. The best way to get rid of bad thoughts is to replace them with good thoughts, to flush them out with good thoughts. If you ever have seen anybody go through dialysis, this is a good picture of it. They take the blood that has not been purified by an effective kidney, and they run it through a machine, and they purify that blood, and they run it back into the human body. The Bible tells us that the way we deal with evil thoughts and difficult thoughts and anxious thoughts is to replace them with the thoughts that are judged by the principles of the Word of God. And then finally, the last one. And this is the one I get most excited about because it's the what do you do now one. It's the priority of a developing mind. Romans 12:2. Listen to this. And do not be conformed to this world, but be transformed by the renewing of your mind, that you may prove what is that good and acceptable, perfect will of God. What is the renewing of your mind? Paul says that by the renewing of our minds, we are transformed. That when we take this seriously, the way that we allow our mind to be programmed will be the difference between whether we are conformed to the world, pressed into the mold of the world, or we are transformed to live beyond the world. The renewing of our minds. The Holy Spirit has chosen to achieve the transformation of the believer through the process of renewing his mind. When I talk about transformation, I mean growth in godliness. It doesn't happen without the mind. In other words,
The outer transformation of what we become is a

affected by the inner transformation of our mind. This means that the Holy Spirit uses the Word of God to transform us by changing the way we think through the input of the Scripture. That's what David meant in the Psalms when he said, "Thy word have I hidden in my heart, that I might not sin against thee." In other words, David said, the way I keep from sinning is I have filled my mental computer with the Word of God, and I allow that Word of God to stay there in my mind, to dwell in my mind, and it is that which keeps me from doing things that I do not desire to do. In his letter to the Ephesians and the Colossians, Paul speaks about this renewing process. In Ephesians 4, he talks about being renewed in the spirit of your mind. And in Colossians chapter 3, he talks about the new man who is renewed in knowledge according to the image of him who created him. Now listen, if we cooperate and we choose to cooperate with the Holy Spirit and we say, "Lord God, I'm going to read your word today and use your word to change me, to transform me, to renew me." To be renewed means that you jettison some old thoughts and replace them with some new ones. You renew your mind. The way you used to think before you became a Christian is not sufficient for the Christian walk. You need a new way of thinking. And how do you gain that new way of thinking? You gain the new way of thinking through the renewal process that comes when you input God's word into your heart and mind. The only way to prevent the outward shape of our life from being fashioned by the world is to take care that the inward spirit of our being is being transformed by the renewing of our mind. I've tried to think, is there any other way for this to happen? And I can't imagine that there is. You say, "I want to be a better Christian. I want to walk with the Lord. I want to have a more godly life." That's a goal that we all have. Well, the way that works is not by coming to church, although I'm glad you do that. It's not by going to a discipleship class or even getting in a small group. The way you are changed according to the Word of God, you are transformed through the renewing of your mind, which comes from the Word of God. So we read in Colossians 3:16, "Let the Word of Christ dwell in you richly in all wisdom and teaching and admonishing one another." Our minds are far more important, you see, than we are often led to believe. And today we have learned that God's priority for our mind is that it be devoted and dedicated to Him, disciplined and determined and discerning about what it does in our life. And we've discovered that there's a process that God uses to accomplish all of this. It is the very developing and renewing of our mind, every day being changed because of the Word of God that is being absorbed into our inner being. Isn't that the way it is? You got to pump God's Word into your heart. You say, "Well, how do you do that?" Well, friends, if you don't get it, we got so many tools now that we've never had before, don't we? You can listen to the Word of God. You can read the Word of God in all kinds of different translations and paraphrases. You can memorize the Word of God. All kinds of memory programs available. Over the internet, you can find ways to take the Word of God and constantly be pouring it through your mind and your heart. That's what God expects us to do. And He tells us that if we allow that process to happen, it will begin to change the way that we think and the way that we function. We will literally be coming more and more into the mind of Christ through the renewing of the Word of God. We do some traveling in the fall between Sundays. And I don't know which hotel room we were in, but I remember that turned on The Rescue from Chile. You know, that got a lot of airtime. And it was played on a lot of stations, every network. I found out there were 2,500 journalists in Chile to cover this event. And we were all captivated by the rescue of this group of 33 miners who seemed to have been entombed in the earth. And one of the stories that came out of this dramatic event is that of a relationship between Marcelo Leiva, a Baptist pastor, and Jose Henriquez, one of the miners. Henriquez was an encouragement to his co-workers as they struggled to stay positive during confinement. As an evangelical Christian, he held daily Bible studies down in the cavern for the miners as rescue efforts were developing up on the surface. When Henriquez requested an evangelical pastor to aid the miners and their families at the site, Marcelo of Valinar Baptist Church in Valinar, Chile, was contacted, and he arrived at Camp Esperanzo, which means hope in Spanish. As the crews were planning the imminent rescue, Marcelo read from Henriquez's letter to

0: him that was dated October the 6th. Dear Pastor Marcelo, I thank you for each and every one of your words of encouragement directed to the 33 of us. Tomorrow, I will be reading your letter, which will certainly be a blessing. Thank you for writing in hopes that the Lord fulfills his purpose in us, as well as in you on the outside. Well, Pastor, may God continue to bless you. We will be seeing each other soon. Until then, please excuse my handwriting, Jose Henriquez. Marcelo sent his final handwritten response to Henriquez October the 11th in the Paloma, the name given to the device that was used to transport little objects between the mine chamber and the surface. I found out that the word paloma means pigeon or dove in Spanish, so they had a carrier pigeon that took the messages down to the mine. Marcelo said, I encouraged him for the remaining days of confinement. Recalling what he wrote, he said, this is what I said to him. I told him that he should remember the promises of the Lord, to have hope and confidence, and that he would also convey to the other 32 miners the message that the same God who guarded them is the one who is going to guide them in the rescue. And so the anxiety can be dissipated with prayer and with confidence in God. Now, the news doesn't report any of this. This was in the Baptist News. And there's more to it. There was a conversion that took place in the mine because of what was happening around them. I don't know about you, when I watched the Chilean miners being rescued, I had to ask myself the question, what would I do if I had been entombed in a dark mine for 60-some days? Wouldn't you be going crazy? Anybody here have claustrophobia? So what kept them from losing their minds down there? Well, I don't know everything, but I know one thing. I know one of the reasons was their minds were filled with hope and encouragement from an outside source. And that is what God wants to do for us, isn't it? He wants to encourage us. He wants to fill our mind. What is the reason for the renewing of the mind? To fill our mind with the kind of truth that will help us in the cave that we are living in today, in the craziness of our generation, in the problems that we face. How do we do it? I mean, sometimes don't you look at people and say, I'm surprised they don't go crazy. There's someone up there who sent down truth to us through the Paloma. And he didn't send down just a little message. He sent down the whole deal. Everything he wants us to know while we're living on this earth. And men and women, I want to encourage you. This is not about the obligation to read the Bible. This is about the privilege and opportunity to so program your mind with God's truth that no matter what happens, you have the mind of Christ. You have a devoted mind to God, and you're ready to face whatever happens. People ask me all the time, what do you think is going to happen? And you know what my answer is? I do not have a clue. I've written some prophecy books, and I can give you some broad strokes of where we're going. But what's going to happen in 2 weeks? What's going to happen in the year after that? I don't know. But what I do know is this. If I have the mind of Christ and I program my mind with God's truth, I'm ready for whatever happens. And I'm going to make myself even more disciplined in that going forward. And I just want to challenge you to do that. Not because it's an obligation. If you don't do it, I'll never know. But if you do it, you're going to find that God does some wonderful things in your life. You're going to start doing things and you think, I don't even know why I did that. Well, you did it because your mind was reprogrammed and now your mind is thinking the way God wants it to think. And I challenge you today. How many of you listening to this message say, Pastor Jeremiah, I get it. Say this, I get it, I get it. All right, now that you got it, go do it, all right? All right, amen.
1: Amen. Hey, thank you for joining us today for this edition of Turning Point. And for all of the time we've spent together in the book of Proverbs, I'm a little bit sad that we're leaving that book now, but we have something brand new coming up, and you don't want to miss tomorrow as we continue teaching the Word of God here at Turning Point. It's our number one purpose, our only reason for being in existence is to teach the Scripture, and I hope you'll be a part of it from every moment that you have that's available. We look forward to helping you fill your mind with God's truth and God's word. Don't forget to pray for us. We count on that, and thank you for your generosity. Once again, when you send a gift of any size today, we'll send you, as our way of saying thank you, this 100-plus

0: 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It's our way of expressing our gratitude for your investment in this ministry. Have a great day, friends. God bless you. I'm David Jeremiah.
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1: Whenever I hear myself or someone else say something like, "I haven't had time to get it done," I think of these words of C.S. Lewis. "The future," Lewis said, "is something which everyone reaches at the rate of 60 minutes an hour, whatever he does, whoever he is." In other words, we all have the same amount of time. Sometimes it would be more honest if we said, "I didn't take the time," instead of, "I didn't have the time." We all have choices to make with our 60 minutes per hour. 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

0: The southwest wind shifting west and diminishing this evening, a low of 15. Tuesday, a mix of sun and cloud with a high of 25. Partly cloudy Tuesday night and a low of 14. Skies clearing up on Wednesday with a high of 27, then showers moving in on Thursday with a high of 26. Friday, clearing with a high of 27 and a mix of sun and cloud Saturday, a high of 28. Get current conditions, including wind speed and humidity, on the Lowen Body Shop weather page on Steinbach Online and your Steinbach Online app. I'm Candace Dirksen.
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3: 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And let us run with perseverance the race that is

0: consider him who endured such opposition from sinful men. Why? So that you will not grow weary and lose heart.
1: Thank you for taking time to join listeners from across six continents for Leading the Way with Dr. Michael Youssef, international Bible teacher and author of more than 50 inspirational Bible-centered books. Each word in the Bible, from the very first page in Genesis to the very last in Revelation, points to Jesus. The real-life people that we read about in the pages in between, they're people who are just like us, men and women growing in faith as they journey through life. So today on Leading the Way, Dr. Youssef wraps up his series, They Were Just Like Us, where he's helping you get to know people mentioned in the Faith Hall of Fame and how you can be a faith influencer to those in your life. 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
0: We all need motivation. We all appreciate motivation. And there's nothing wrong with motivating ourselves and others. In fact, as many of you know, the motivation industry in this country is a multi-billion dollar industry. But the question is, what really motivates us? Now, there are some people who are motivated by greed. That's basically what motivates our life. Others are motivated by just sheer survival. There are others who are motivated by fear. In fact, I read this week about the company that was implementing a pension plan to which each employee is going to contribute. And they made the announcement, but there was one man who refused to sign. His name is Sam. And Sam said, I've read the fine print, and I just don't think it's going to be paying off for me. I'm not going to do it. Well, the problem is, for the plan to work, 100% of the employees have to sign on the plan. So, obviously, his colleagues went over and began to beg him, please, Sam, sign, because we all have to be in this thing together. He said, nope, I'm not signing. So his supervisor came in and said, now, Sam, please sign the plan. We need you to sign this plan. He said, nope, I'm not going to do it. So finally, Sam got invited into the president's office. And the president put the papers in front of Sam, and he said, Sam, you need to sign these papers, or else I'm going to fire you. Upon which Sam took the pen and signed his name. And so the president sort of sat back and he said, now, Sam, that you have signed, why in heaven's name didn't you not sign the first time we asked you to? He said, well, nobody explained it to me as clearly as you did. Some are motivated by fear. But then there's another motivation, and that is biblical motivation. That's the motivation that you find in the scripture from cover to cover, and that is the motivation by rewards. And that motivation is exactly the one that the Bible talks about. Now, I've got to tell you that through the years in ministry, I have met a lot of people in different continents who bristle when they hear the word reward. And, you know, false modestly say, well, I'm not serving the Lord for the reward. I am not giving of myself for a reward. I'm not walking the walk of faith for any reward. I'm not looking for a reward. Well, I don't want to be critical here, but listen to me. The truth is this. The Bible from cover to cover talks about reward. Well, who am I that is going to scorn that? In fact, if you read the seven letters that Jesus sent to the seven churches in Asia Minor that are in the first part of the book of Revelation, every one of them end up with a promise of a reward. It's right there in the scripture. In the last several messages, we have been seeing one person after another from the entire chapter 11 of the epistle to the Hebrews. One after another. We have been seeing these people being commended, or in a sense rewarded, for their walk of faith. Again and again in the scripture it says, by faith Abel, by faith Enoch, by faith Noah, by faith Abraham, by faith Moses. And we saw throughout that series of messages that these people were not perfect in any way, that they were not infallible in any way. No, in fact, we saw

in every case how they have failed and how they made a mess of things and how they stumbled all over the place. And that is why we entitled that series of messages, they were just like us. They make a mess of things. And today's message is really the capstone of that series of messages, and it comes from the book of Hebrews chapter 12, beginning at verse 1, the first three verses. Therefore, since we are surrounded by such great cloud of witnesses, let us throw off everything that hinders us and the sin that easily entangles us. And let us run with perseverance the race that is marked out for us. Let's fix our eyes on Jesus, the author and the perfecter of our faith, who for the joy set before him endured the cross, scorning its shame, and sat down at the right hand of the throne of God. Consider him who endured such opposition from sinful men. Why? So that you will not grow weary and lose heart. The bottom line of those three verses of Hebrews 12 is that we too can and must live by faith. That we too can and must succeed in the walk of faith. That we too can and must excel in our walk of faith. That we too can and must be examples of faith living. That we too can and must be role models for others to follow in the faith walk. In fact, that is exactly the lesson that the Holy Spirit is bringing out of those three verses. That's teaching us. After he went through chapter 11, telling us about these folks, and then he goes immediately to chapter 12 and says, therefore. When you see the word therefore, you must do what? Find out what it is there for. And hear the word therefore. Saying, after all of you, if you've learned from Hebrews 11, therefore. Since we are surrounded by these examples of faith, since we have an abundance of examples of men and women of faith of old, since we can see their example very clearly from their lives and the Word of God, everywhere we turn, we see these examples. Therefore, let's emulate them. Let's be like them. How? By running our race as well as they did theirs. Now, I cannot leave verse 1 of chapter 12 without at least letting you know, because I know some of you probably already thinking it, and you probably heard it for some preachers. There are some preachers and some interpreters who say that when we talk about surrounded by a cloud of witnesses, that all the saints of old who have gone on to glory are watching us and watching everything we do. Now, I got news for you. There is no evidence in the scripture that this is the case. There's no evidence in the scripture that they are watching us. There's some people think they really like sort of in a stadium stands that are standing there and cheering us on. Well, that's more New Age actually, or mystic type of thinking, than it is biblical. We don't have those evidence that those who have gone before us are really seeing us and seeing what we're doing. But the author of Hebrews wants us to learn one thing. He wants us to know this. He wants us to know

again, we need to ask ourselves and we need to remind ourselves of them and say to ourselves, if they did it, so can we. When you go through dark patches in life, and as we all do, and we are tempted to give up, their example should say to us, if they did it with all of their faults that we have been seeing, so can we. Every time you come face to face with the impossibilities in life and you feel inadequate, their example should remind you that they too felt inadequate. But if they allowed not their inadequacy to stop them from having victory, so can we. And that's exactly what those verses mean. Now, several things I want to tell you very quickly about those three verses. Number one, he's trying to tell us that the Christian faith is a race, is a marathon. Now, many believers don't think that. Some Christians don't want to think that they are running in a race. Many Christians don't understand that the Christian life is a marathon. From the day you say yes to Jesus to the day you see him face to face, you are running a marathon. Now, here's what I have seen through the years. A lot of Christians are sprinters. You know what I'm talking about? They are sprinters. They will sprint hard and fast. And when they are sprinting, my goodness, you see them everywhere, every Bible study in the city, every group, and they're witnessing, they're working, I mean, they're prayer meeting, and every service, they're everywhere, they're sprinting hard. And then they get exhausted. They kind of, you know, I go to church, I find out what the old boy's going to say today, but, you know, I'm just not going to get involved. I'm tired. I'm weary. And they collapse in the run. Then somebody comes along the way, they hear a word of God or encouragement from here or there, and then they get up again and they start sprinting again. And they go hard and fast and hard and fast, and then they get exhausted again. And the whole Christian life is sprinting and exhaustion, sprinting and exhaustion. It's sprinting. Now, the author of the book of Hebrews is saying, that is a problem. The Christian life is not a sprint and tired, sprint and tired. Because when they get down in the dumps, although they're sitting on the right track because they're saved and they're going to heaven, so they are on the right track, but the problem is when you sit on the track, you are risking being run over. Please hear me right on this one. The important thing about the Christian race is not the speed by which you run, but the consistency of your running. Amen belongs here. So the Christian life, first of all, is a marathon. Secondly, it is a weightless marathon. There are some Christians who are running the race carrying all sorts of baggage with them, let alone weight. And so they get exhausted. And that is why Hebrews 12:1 said, let us lay aside every encumbrance, every weight. Carrying excess weight is the biggest hindrance for any runner. Ask them, they'll tell you. And I don't know what weight are you carrying today. You know, and God knows. I don't know what weight you're carrying that is hindering you from running the marathon, the race for Christ. For some of you, it could be the weight of anxiety and worry that is keeping you way down from being effective witness and ambassador for Jesus Christ. To some, it may be the weight of unforgiveness and bitterness that is being harbored inside of you that is grounding your race to halt. To others, it is the weight of wanting to accumulate more and more and more, and the more you get, the less satisfied and contented you are, and that is crushing you from your race and running it. Others, it is the weight of a secret, an unconfessed sin. It's sapping your spiritual energy, and you're not able to run the race. For others, it is doubt of God's ability to meet all of your needs in the riches of Christ Jesus. Whatever it is that's weighing you down, you can cast it off today.
Notice the

Writer to the Hebrews said, let us lay aside the hindrance or weight and the sin that is easily entangling us or surrounding us. You see, you don't have to go around looking for these sins that weigh you down and render you ineffective for Jesus Christ and hamper you and make you unproductive and unfruitful for the kingdom of God. You don't have to go running around looking for these things that

are like ball and chain that are keeping you from running the race and winning the race. Those sins are surrounding us. They're everywhere we go and everywhere we turn. And that is why those who have gone before us should motivate us. Their example should motivate us. To do what? By saying, they overcame, so can I. And that is why Jesus said to anyone who's going to come and follow him is going to enter through the narrow door. Not a big wide door with all your luggage and with all your baggage and with all your stuff that you're carrying. Try to get through a narrow door with all the baggage. Can't do it. But then in verse 2 it says here, the greatest motivation of all is Jesus. Verse 2, fixing your eyes on Jesus, the author and the completer of our faith, who for the joy set before him endured the cross. Here's what he's saying. If you are looking for a motivational speaker to prep you up, look no further than Jesus. If you are looking for a motivation for your life, look no further than Jesus. If you are looking for a true role model of faith to encourage you along the race, look no further than Jesus. But he's saying more than that. He's saying more than that. He is saying that most of our problems, and listen, your pastor is included in this, most of our problems that we have, most of the chains that seem to bind us from running the race and winning the race, most of the heavyweight that we're carrying, most of that which keep us from running well for Christ is a preoccupation with self. That's what he's saying here. I'm talking about those who spend an inordinate amount of time focusing on themselves. You know, how they look, what others think of them, and how others are running the race, and they're always trying to find out who's doing what, and they're busybodies. You know what I'm talking about? Comparing themselves with others all the time, measuring themselves with others all the time. Listen, he is saying this is a sure formula that will get you to take your eyes off where it should be and focus them where they should not be. Listen to me. Next to body weight, a runner cannot afford a split second of looking anywhere else except the finish line. I mean, if he starts looking at the tracks as he was running, that spells trouble. If he starts looking to the sides and see how far are the other runners, that's trouble. He has to keep his or her eyes on the finishing line. Who is the finishing line? Jesus. He's our finish line. He is the provider of faith. He is the wellspring of faith. He is the originator of faith. He is the giver of all faith. He is the focus of faith. And when you focus on him, when you gaze at him, when you concentrate on him, when you spend adequate time with him, when you fix your eyes on him, you will joyfully make it to the finish line. Let me ask you this. Have you ever seen a runner who's happy and smiling, and they're just like, you know, oh, everything is just great and dandy. Have you ever seen one? I'd like to see him. Now, it doesn't mean that they're not experiencing satisfaction from running. No. Why? Because running is a serious business. And Jesus did not run the race of faith just for the joy of it. Although he had great satisfaction in it, he had great satisfaction in seeing the sick healed, in seeing the blind can see again, and the lame walk again, and seeing the dead rise, and seeing the cripple walk, and the lepers healed, and lives transformed. There was a satisfaction in that. But he is telling us here, he's running the race of faith. It was an endurance. He endured Satan's temptation. He endured ridicule. He endured fierce opposition. He endured misunderstandings. He endured scorn and blasphemy. He endured torture. And yes, he endured the denial of his disciples of who he is. And ultimately, he endured the cross itself. Why? Go no further than the scripture for that answer. Because Jesus was motivated by the glory that was awaiting him.

0: He was motivated by the throne of God that is awaiting him. He was motivated by the majesty and the reigning and the ruling on the rim of the universe that is awaiting him. You say, well, what should motivate me to run the Christian race consistently as a marathon and not a sprinter? What motivates me? Here's the answer. It blows one's mind, but it's the truth. The same motivation that Jesus had. I mean, it's hard to believe this. That Jesus' reward is your reward. That Jesus' prize is your prize. That Jesus' inheritance is your inheritance. And when you focus on this, it's mind-boggling. And it will keep you running. Keep on persevering. Keep on getting up. Keep on moving forward. Verse 3. For consider him, or think about him, who has endured hostility by sinners, so that you may not grow weary and lose heart. My beloved friend, some of you sprinters, maybe you're in the stage when you're sitting in the track and you're so discouraged you don't even want to get up, and you don't want to listen to anybody who tells you to get up, and you're feeling down right now. Some of you here probably are feeling weary and tired. Some of you are unmotivated to run the race. And you're saying, what's it for? Some of you may want to give up. You know, God knows, I don't know. Or some of you may already have given up. And you're sitting back in the spectator's chair. You've given up the race. Beloved, I want to tell you, that's the work of Satan. He's trying to discourage you. Remember Jesus. Fix your eyes on Jesus. He's not only the greatest example of all, the greatest role model of faith, but he and he alone has all power in heaven and earth to pick you up, brush you off, and get you back on track.
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Why does God save us? Is it because we go to church? Because we treat people well? Because we're faithful to Him? Welcome to Through the Bible. In this study, our teacher, Dr. J. Vernon McGee, takes us to the Old Testament book of Exodus, chapter 2, beginning in verse 21, where we're going to see how God prepares to redeem Israel and discover why He redeems us as well. I'm Steve Schwetz, and I'm so glad that you've joined us on the Bible Bus for this great study in God's Word. As you find your seat and get comfortable, let's hear from a few of our fellow travelers, this time listening and studying with us in Spanish. Martha from Spain tells us, I want to thank you for the work you're doing. I learned about you through a YouVersion plan studying the book of James. Now I've downloaded the app on my phone.

0: and I'm following the daily study of Revelation. I've also started listening to the Genesis study. Thank you so much. God bless you abundantly. Jorge in Guatemala shares this. Since I accepted Christ as my Savior, I have sought to delve deeply into the Bible. But ever since I began traveling on the Bible bus in February 2024, I've been having such wonderful experiences, especially when I discover, on the one hand, how glorious the Bible is when explained well, as you do, and on the other hand, how little I knew before. I bless this precious ministry in a very special way and ask God that more and more people will join this excellent program every day. Now, from a listener in the U.S. who didn't leave a name, we hear this. This is an excellent teaching program that leads me to love my Lord and Savior Jesus Christ more and more and provides me with tools to, as the Word says, be prepared when asked about the reason for my faith in the gospel and the content of the Bible from Genesis to Revelation. I thank God that I have known you for more than 30 years and that it has been a solid foundation of sound doctrine. Well, praise God. Praise God that he's using his word to change lives in Spanish in more than 250 languages around the globe as well. So to join our world prayer team as we pray for listeners like these, sign up right from our app or go to ttb.org. And let's pray now. Lord, thank you that you redeemed Israel in the time of Moses and that you still redeem us now. We know that nothing we do makes us worthy of your salvation. It's only by your grace and mercy extended to us in Jesus. And so in his name we pray. Amen. Turn to Exodus 2 as we go through the Bible with Dr. J. Vernon McGee.
1: Now we come to the second chapter of the book of Exodus, and we put in today at verse 21. Hope you have your Bible and you'll turn there. We'll begin in just a moment. I hope you have our notes and outlines, which we'll send to you. Now, we left off last time here in Exodus with this man Moses. We divided his life into three different parts. He lived to be 120, and there are three 40-year periods. The first 40 years he spent in the court of Pharaoh. We saw that last time, and Stephen said he was learned in all the wisdom of the Egyptians. It is the belief of some that this man Moses actually led a campaign up into Ethiopia. He was a man of tremendous ability, of course, and one that was trained in all the wisdom of the Egyptians, which meant that he knew a great deal about engineering. Look at the pyramids and look at the great temples that were built and the great palaces that were built in that day. And the chemistry was terrific. They really knew a great deal about chemistry, the paints they used, the embalming fluid. And they were a literary people. They had a great library. And Moses was learned in that wisdom, but that did not equip him to serve God. So God put him out on the backside of the desert in Midian. And there you will recall that he met the daughter of the priest of Midian. In fact, the matter is, the man had several daughters, and Moses married one of these women. And there's always been a question relative to Moses' marital state. I personally feel like that's one of the things that Moses more or less passes over. I'm sure he must have loved his wife, but the record that we have doesn't reveal a very wonderful relationship at all. I would presume that it was not the best in the world. Here is this man now that's down in the land of Midian on the backside of the desert, getting his BD degree, backside of the desert degree, and there God was training him to deliver his people. We are told, though, in verse 21, and Moses was content to dwell with the man, that is the priest there in Midian, and he gave Moses Zipporah, his daughter. And Zipporah means sparrow. She must have been a little thing. And she bare him a son, and he called his name Gershom. For he said, I've been a stranger in a strange land. Came to pass in process of time that the king of Egypt died, and the children of Israel sighed by reason of the bondage. And they cried, and their cry came up unto God by reason of the bondage. And God heard their groaning. And God remembered

his covenant with Abraham, with Isaac, and with Jacob. And God looked upon the children of Israel, and God had respect unto them. Now, God is going to come down and deliver the children of Israel now. And Moses has been trained to be that deliverer. Now, the question, of course, arises, why did God do this? Now, if you have any notion that the reason God did this was because of the superior ability of these people, then I think you'd be entirely wrong. And God did not come down to deliver him because he said, my, these children of Israel are so superior to the Egyptians, and they've been true to me, they've not gone into idolatry, and they've served me faithfully, and they are a lovely people. May I say to you that God never said that, because it wouldn't have been true. These people were not faithful to God. They did not serve him. They did go into idolatry. And you'll recall when they got out into the wilderness, they couldn't wait to make a golden calf. Just as soon as Moses got out of sight, why, Aaron started making the golden calf for them. They had gone into idolatry. They were away from God. They were in slavery. Now, why would God come down and deliver them? Because they're in a helpless, hopeless position. They are in the position where, unless somebody will intervene on their behalf, they're through, they're sunk. Or, using the common colloquialism of the day, they've gone down the tube. They are not even savable. They cannot be salvaged, it would look like, at this particular juncture. Well, then why did God come down? Well, he tells us here two reasons. God says, I heard their groaning. The thing that appealed to God was their desperate condition, their hopeless condition. That's what appealed to God. And he saw that, and for that reason, it appealed to him. And then the second reason is, he says here that he remembered his covenant with Abraham, Isaac, and Jacob. God says, I made a covenant with Abraham that I'd bring his offspring after the 400 years, I'd bring them back into the land. God says, I intend to keep my covenant. What I say I'll do, I will do. And God confirmed that covenant with Isaac and then again with Jacob. Now, these are the two reasons that God came down and delivered these people. It was their desperate, hopeless condition. It was that which appealed to the heart of God. And the second thing is, God had made a covenant with Abraham, Isaac, and Jacob. Now, why do you think God has redeemed you? That is, if you are redeemed. Why do you think God has redeemed me? Well, same reason. God found nothing in us that called forth his salvation. He makes it very clear that when he saves us, it's not because any merit is in us at all. Actually, it's without a cause. That is the thing that Paul says in Romans, the 3rd chapter, verse 24. Let me read verse 23. For all have sinned and come short of the glory of God, being justified freely. And that word freely means without a cause. It's the same word our Lord used when he said they hated me without a cause. Now, you and I are justified without a cause. That is, there's no reason in us. God didn't look at us and say, my, you know, you're Protestant and you're lovely and you're superior, and I'm going to redeem you. Fact of the matter is, it's the reverse of that. God saw us in the darkness of sin and ignorance. He saw us hopelessly lost, and we were not able to save ourselves. And so we're told here, being justified without a cause by his grace through the redemption that's in Christ Jesus. And God saves us by grace. Actually, he doesn't save us by love. He loved us, but love didn't save us. Love provided a Savior. God so loved that he gave his only begotten Son. God so loved the world that he gave his only begotten Son, that you and I might have a redemption.
and we are saved therefore

without a cause, by his grace, through the redemption that's in Christ Jesus. That's the basis on which God saves us today. And I hope none of you listening in have any notion that God found anything in you that was worthy of salvation. Now, I think that a great many people think that, well, God did save me as a sinner, but he saw what a lovely person I would become. Did you know that you never become a lovely person? I hate to say that, but you don't become a lovely person. There's no good in that old nature. Paul says, I know within my flesh there dwelleth no good thing. Now, will you believe God that there's no good in you at all? My friend, there's nothing in you that's good. Oh, I know that hurts a great many people. That's a shoe that really pinches, isn't it? To think that God didn't find any good in us and there's never going to be any good in us. And that's the reason you and I have to have a new nature. That's the reason for that, because friends, you and I just can't produce anything good. He found nothing in us, nothing whatsoever, and he never expected that that old nature to ever produce anything good. In fact, he's eventually going to get rid of it. We need a new nature, and that is the thing that caused God to come down and deliver these people. There was no good in them, no good at all. He redeemed them because he heard their cry. And God saw our desperate condition and saved us. And then God had a covenant. I mentioned it a moment ago in that most familiar verse, John 3:16. Long before I came into the world, God the Father so loved the world that he gave his only begotten Son. And the Son agreed to come and die. And the Father agreed to save any that would trust Jesus. And he didn't wait for me to get here to talk it over with Vernon McGee and say, now look here, boy, what do you think about this plan? If it pleases you, I'll go through with it. God didn't do that. God says, and I want to be brutally frank with you, God says, here it is. Take it or leave it. This is my salvation that I offer you. He made a covenant, and anyone that'll trust Christ, he'll save them. A little Scotch lady who had worked hard, taken in washings years ago, sent a boy away to the university. And he came home for vacation. And that was in the days when the university was going modern and liberal. And so when he came, why, he had a few doubts. And he was a little arrogant, you know. But he didn't really want his mother to know too much. But one morning, she was fixing his breakfast, and she's telling about how wonderful God was to save her, and she knew she was saved. And this young fella just couldn't take any more of it. So he said, look, Mama, you don't seem to realize how really small you are in this universe, and that you really don't amount to very much. Then he gave her quite a lecture on astronomy, how big the universe was, and how little she was. And he said, why, if you lost your soul, God wouldn't miss it at all. It wouldn't amount to anything. Well, she didn't say anything. She just kept waiting on the boy till finally she got everything on the table. Then she sat down, and she said, I've been thinking over, son, what you said.

said, you were right. My little soul doesn't amount to much, and if I lose it, I wouldn't lose much, and God wouldn't lose much. But says, you know, if he doesn't save me, he's going to lose more than I would lose. The boy says, what do you mean? Well, she said he promised that if I would trust Jesus, he'd save me, and he'll lose his word. He'll break his word. He'll lose his reputation and his character if he doesn't make good. You're right. I don't lose much, but he's going to lose a great deal. And friends, God's not going to lose a great deal. God's going to make good. And that's the thing that he's saying. Not that the children of Israel are attractive, but he is saying that he's come down now to redeem them because he has heard their cry. And that appealed to him. There's nothing lovely that appealed in those people. And there's nothing lovely in us that causes him to save us. And he did make a covenant with Abraham, Isaac, and Jacob. And God has agreed to save any that'll trust Jesus. Because it was on that condition that he came to this earth to die. God so loved. And it's that love provided a redemption. And God doesn't save by love. He saves by grace. Now, grace is love in action. It's easy to sit on the sidelines and talk about loving. God didn't do that. God's demonstrated his love to us today. Now, will you notice the last verse? And God looked upon the children of Israel, and God had respect unto them. Now, we come to the third chapter of the book of Exodus. Now, in the third chapter, we have this very arresting story of the burning bush. It's the call of Moses, and the second 40 years in Midian now comes to an end. And this burning bush is the turning point, of course. Now let me begin reading at verse 1. Now this is chapter 3 of Exodus. Have you ever noticed the great chapter 3s of the Bible? I've often wanted to run a series on the great third chapters of the Bible. But there's so many things I've never been able to get around to preach on that are in the Word of God. Genesis 3, John 3, Romans 3, and here is Exodus 3, and it's the burning bush. Now will you notice? Now Moses kept the flock of Jethro, his father-in-law, the priest of Midian, and he led the flock to the backside of the desert, and came to the mountain of God, even to Horeb. And the angel of the Lord appeared unto him in a flame of fire out of the midst of a bush. And he looked, and behold, the bush burned with fire, and the bush was not consumed. Now that bush has always, frankly, been considered a picture of the nation Israel. They've been in the fire of persecution from the very beginning. Here they are in it right now, down in the land of Egypt. And down through the centuries, that's been their experience. They've been in the fire, but like that burning bush, they've never been consumed. And isn't that interesting? Other great nations that have never gone through the fire as they have already disappeared. By the way, when was the last time you saw a Midianite? He's down in the land of Midian. Have you seen the flag of Midian? Do you know anything about the government of Midian? I must confess that I know nothing about this. It's gone. It's disappeared, friends. But the burning bush is certainly typical of these people. Now will you notice? And the angel of the Lord appeared unto him in a flame of fire out of the midst of a bush. And here, the angel of the Lord, in my book, in the Old Testament, is none other than the pre-incarnate Christ. Now, I'm not even prepared to debate that. There are certain convictions that I've come to in my ministry that I just don't go back and debate them anymore. I'm not prepared to debate whether 2 + 2 = 4. They told me that at school. I accepted it. Been working on that supposition now for over half a century, and it's worked out all right. So if you don't think 2 + 2 = 4, you go to somebody else to argue it, and don't come to me, because to me, 2 + 2 = 4.

0: The angel of the Lord in the Old Testament is the pre-incarnate Christ. Now, if you haven't come to that point, then I'm not prepared to argue with you, although I think I could give you my argument. But the important thing is to get the great message that is here. Now, will you notice? And behold, the bush burned with fire, and the bush was not consumed. And Moses said, I will now turn aside and see this great sight, why the bush is not burnt. And when the Lord saw that he turned aside to see, God called unto him out of the midst of the bush. I thought it was the angel. It was. Well, didn't the angel call? Yes. Well, then why does it say God called? Because it's the Lord Jesus, friends, and he's God. And he said, Moses, Moses. And he said, here am I. And he said, draw not nigh hither. Put off thy shoes from off thy feet, for the place whereon thou standest is holy ground. Here is a man brought up in the court of Pharaoh, trained in the culture and civilization of that day, and it was a great one. He has spent now 40 years in the wilderness, and he's had a great training out there, but you know he doesn't know enough to take off his shoes? Doesn't know enough to do that. How many people today, they are learned in the wisdom of this world, but they are so ignorant of God, so ignorant of his word, and now he has to be rebuked and told to take off his shoes. Take off your shoes. For the place whereon thou standest is holy ground. God now is teaching him a great lesson that has to do with the holiness of God. Moreover, he said, I am the God of thy father, the God of Abraham, the God of Isaac, and the God of Jacob. And Moses hid his face, for he was afraid to look upon God. Now, when we say that he could look upon God, he could look upon the revelation of God, the Lord Jesus, when he came to this earth, actually was veiled in human flesh. It can still be said, no man hath seen God at any time. The only begotten Son in the bosom of the Father, he hath exegeted him. He's led him out in the open, where now you can know God. And the only way you can know him, of course, is through the Lord Jesus Christ. Now we read, and the Lord said, I have surely seen the affliction of my people which are in Egypt, and I have heard their cry by reason of their taskmasters, for I know their sorrows. And I am come down to deliver them out of the hand of the Egyptians and to bring them up out of that land into a good land, a large, unto a land flowing with milk and honey. God, when he redeems, he does not only redeem from something, but always unto something. We have been saved from sin unto heaven and unto holiness also. Until next time, may God richly bless you, my beloved.
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or call 1-800-65-BIBLE if we can answer any questions you've got. 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So thanks in advance. I'm Steve Schwetz, and I'll meet you back here next time as together we go through the Bible.

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6: Partly cloudy skies tonight with a 30% chance of showers this evening. A gusty southwest wind shifting west and diminishing this evening. A low of 15. Tuesday, a mix of sun and cloud with a high of 25. Partly cloudy Tuesday night and a low of 14. Skies clearing up on Wednesday with a high of 27, then showers moving in on Thursday with a high of 26. Friday, clearing with a high of 27 and a mix of sun and cloud Saturday, a high of 28. Get current conditions, including wind speed and humidity, on the Lowen Body Shop weather page on Steinbach Online and your Steinbach Online app. I'm Candace Dirksen.

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1: Hi, this is Ben Lowell, and this is Back to the Bible Canada with Dr. John Neufeldt. Well, today we begin a new series from the book of Luke, Luke 23 and 24, the conclusion of our series in Luke called The End of the Beginning. So let's turn in our Bibles to Luke 23, 24 as we join Dr. Neufeldt now.
2: Many of us are aware of the expression, spoiler alert. Now, spoiler alert, that's a warning that what is about to be revealed is going to spoil what you are intending to watch or to hear or to read. Here's one example. If you've not seen a very anticipated sporting event, either because you are working or some other commitment, and so you missed the big game on television, you're then determined to watch it later. But you don't want someone to spoil your enjoyment by telling you the final score. And so, you know, whenever the final score is being announced, someone might begin with the words, spoiler alert. That tells you to turn off your television if you don't want the game that you intend to watch to be spoiled. Well, that same concept is taken to the world of movies or exciting books. You don't want to know before you begin to read or watch what the end is all about. It'll spoil it. And so, as before, the words spoiler alert tell you, you don't want to hear this, not right now. And I have over some time period been working my way through the entire Gospel of Luke. Luke the historian, who has interviewed all the apostles of Jesus along with others like Mary and so forth, and then put together an accurate and orderly account of what happened. And in the next 3 weeks for us, we're going to study the last two chapters of this book, that is chapters 23 and 24. But I don't want to have to say to you, spoiler alert, Jesus is going to be crucified, then buried, and then rise from the dead and finally ascend into heaven. Well, now that I've said that, I suspect that no one's going to say, oh, I didn't know that. See, what this story ends with a bloody cross and an impossible and yet certain defeat of death, with Jesus ascending into heaven, now ruling in his rightful place forever and ever. See, I told you all of that, and I know that I didn't have to give you a spoiler alert before I announced that to you, how this book is going to end. And that's because, you know, you already know how this book is going to end. Jesus is going to die. He's going to rise from the dead. And since you already know that, no spoiler alert is required. And because of that, you might think, well, I've heard all of this before. Why do I need to hear it again or study it again? You know, I love in my recreational time reading novels. I'll often grab a good book, go to the ocean side, not far from where I live. I get a cup of coffee, and then I read. And that, in my estimation, is a great way to spend a day off. However, I rarely reread books. Once I've read them once and the plot is resolved, I find very little reason to go over a book that I've already read. You know, except for the Gospels. There's so much in the Gospels that demand that we read and reread and then do so again. And eventually, it kind of breaks out into our awareness that there's more here than I had originally thought. Of course, and of course, the heart of the Gospel is that Jesus died, was buried, rose again, and is now seated at the right hand of the Father. Luke is a very good historian. He's interviewed all the eyewitnesses, and he does present us with convincing proofs that it is exactly that way. But once we've digested that, we are then led to reconsider the details again. And these are details that we'll have missed before, or there are implications and applications, things that cause us to rethink our lives, even things that make us to consider Jesus more deeply. These are not just details that fill in the story. I mean, of course, they do that, but these really are details that tell us how to live

our lives. They're details that tell us about God's actions in our lives. And once you consider the details, perhaps in a fresh way, or perhaps you say, actually, I guess I never paid attention to that before. Once you go over that story again, you're going to find that it actually changes your life and it enriches your life. It really is true that you can't go over the story of the death and the resurrection of Jesus enough times. We need to spend a lifetime examining, re-examining this account, finding that we can mine this far deeper than we had initially realized. There are depths here that are greater than we had imagined. So what are we going to find? Well, let's consider one example. Does it make a difference to know that when the authorities were examining Jesus, that we discover they found that he had violated none of their laws? I don't know about you, but for all of us who want to live faithfully to Jesus, I see a man of God who, while he is Lord and God, willingly submitted himself to the governing authorities. See, I'm reminded of Daniel, who, when he was being examined as to whether he had broken Persian law, it was found out that the only infraction that he could be charged with was in relationship to his worship of his God. He was in a key position of leadership. He didn't neglect his duties. He never embezzled funds. He was not guilty of shady dealings. Daniel was innocent of all legal charges that could have been raised against him. And if that's so with Daniel, how much more so the greater Daniel, that is Jesus? Yeah, there were vicious charges laid against him of the most serious variety. But the civic authorities charged with keeping the peace and enforcing Roman rule over Israel found that Jesus had broken no law. Indeed, I could go further. He did not break Roman law, and he also did not break God's law. Jesus was, think of it, a law keeper, not a lawless man. It was very different from all the other helpless souls who

had been nailed to crosses in the ancient Roman world. This would have been a litany of revolutionaries and assassins and petty criminals and people guilty of sedition and who knows what else. All members of the criminal underbelly of society. But here at the cross of Jesus is the most law-abiding man in the entire empire. And again, not just that, but also, as I've stated, he had broken none of God's laws, or put it another way, he had never broken an Old Testament or First Testament law. I know that's surprising to some of my hearers who have assumed that Jesus broke the Sabbath laws even frequently. But if he did, he would have been guilty of sin, for breaking the law of Sabbath is utterly condemned in the law, and Jesus was without sin. Now, and this truth be told, he did break the rabbinic traditions regarding Sabbath, but that was just the point. Many of those rabbinic traditions made a mockery out of the genuine law of God. In fact, they subverted what God had originally intended, and Jesus was at pains not to allow contemporary tradition, no matter how deeply rooted it was, to overthrow God's holy law. And Luke presents us with an innocent Jesus, and that should cause all of us to reflect on our own lives who seek not only to trust that Jesus died for us, but also to seek to walk in the footsteps of Jesus. See, I could stop here and make an entire sermon of this, but we leave that to the actual examination of the text that is left before us. But it's not hard for us to see that not only does Luke tell us what actually happened to Jesus, he tells us the kind of man it happened to. He invites us to consider our lives and our faith. Are we not called upon to follow in the footsteps of Jesus, to indicate our union with him? How then should we live? You see, what a more careful study of these events will do for us. We are now reconsidering the cavalier way in which some of us live out our lives. The more we study this familiar text, the more deeply we enter into the life of faith and obedience. Hence, to study the crucifixion and resurrection of Jesus as we find it in Luke's gospel is to do so much more than, you know, simply to go over the bare bones of the story. All scripture is given to us for teaching, for reproof, for correction, and for training in righteousness, and that's what we are going to find in Luke 23 and 24. And there is something else that's essential here and that should truly capture our attention. The section before us, and here I mean Luke 23 and 24, the section that we're going to study in this series, begins right after Jesus has appeared before the Sanhedrin, which is the Jewish ruling council. Because Israel was an occupied nation, the Jewish leaders were directly under Roman rule, and because of that, certain things were required for them to do. When it came to the death penalty, they needed Roman approval. And of course, years later, militant Jews stoned Stephen in the streets of Jerusalem without any approval. It was mob violence. It was a lynch mob. As their hatred of the followers of Jesus intensified, the matter was getting seriously lawless. And of course, when Paul completed his third missionary journey, came to Jerusalem, they'd have torn him apart in the streets. On that occasion, you know, the Romans moved in and saved Paul's life. And so knowing this, we are in our study of Luke 23 and 24. We're reading of a time when Jewish leadership wanted to look for a lawful way to murder the Lord of glory. And so wanting to appear lawful while being lawless in their hearts, the religious leadership of Israel are in the process of handing Jesus over to the Roman authorities. By the time Luke 23 begins,

0: to be one of the sons of the gods? I mean, that was a matter of little concern for them. So what we get next are lies and subterfuge half-truths meant to portray Jesus as a revolutionary and a real danger of Rome. That's the drama of our text. It's the drama of the depths of lies that men will go to cover their sin.
1: 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That's why notes like this one from Benga mean so much. 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The Bible taught faithfully. Jesus is lifted up. The scriptures are explained. 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Sometimes they make me feel uncomfortable, and that's exactly what I need." 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
0: When we come to Luke 23, we see a remarkable picture. Jesus, the man of obedience, the lawful man, the man who's sinless, is being charged with lawlessness from men who portray themselves as lawful men, but they're lawless as can be. And so in order to keep up the image, they have a plan. They lie, they deceive, they slander at will, with no seeming affliction of conscience. Truly, the religious leadership of Israel has fallen into league with Satan himself. And of course, there's a lesson here, isn't there? In order to maintain the image of religiosity, sometimes great evil is done. And of course, there's more to the story than that. Eventually, Jesus would be crucified, but it came about when the nation chose to save a true revolutionary and a danger to Rome and murder the chosen one of God. It's an indictment against them as well as an indictment against the entire human race. And then we also find that Luke brings all of that matter to a climax as he shows us that which the world would never have seen, nor would they have thought possible. Jesus, now dead, rises from the dead, but not just that he rises. He rises with the self-same body, and yet the body is an eternally existent body, never again subject to death. Now, before we go to all of that story, there's something else I want to bring to our attention. There are unique matters in Luke that are not mentioned in Matthew, Mark, and John. Like all the gospel writers, each one brings a unique perspective, and I want us now to consider the unique perspective of Luke. So let's start. Only Luke records the appearance of Jesus before Herod Antipas. It's unique because this Herod Antipas, not to be confused with Herod the Great who killed all the boys in Bethlehem, this Herod is the son of that Herod. Jesus once called this Herod the fox, a sly deceiver. This Herod was the one who had John the Baptist beheaded and presented his head to his dinner guests. People warned Jesus that this Herod wanted to kill Jesus. You know, from suspicion to plots to kill him to hatred of Jesus. Finally, here Jesus and Herod will meet face to face, and Luke wants to tell us what happened then. Another unique thing in Luke is that he presents Jesus while carrying his cross, weeping over the fate of Jerusalem. God is about to visit Jerusalem with judgment, and Jesus knows how immense the suffering of that city will be. And the reason is that they have not welcomed their rightful Messiah, but rather they chose to nail him to the cross. Now, there are numerous more unique parts of the story that Luke tells us, but all of this tells us that if Luke had not been written, we'd have missed some key moments that teach us what the death and resurrection of Jesus actually mean, both then, what it meant then, and what it means to our lives today. Now, I've mentioned two stories about the crucifixion of Jesus that are unique to Luke. Let's review some more. Only Luke records Jesus praying for the Roman soldiers that nailed him to the cross. "Father, forgive them. They don't know what they're doing." And while the other writers tell us that Jesus was crucified between two criminals, only Luke records that one of them actually repented in the end and begged Jesus for a place in the coming kingdom. It was an incredible moment of faith, as this man was surely

not motivated by what he saw. What he saw was Jesus bleeding and suffering and dying, even as he was. But what he saw in faith was the Messiah about to establish his eternal kingdom. What he saw was that he had the privilege to be crucified next to the Lord of glory, and that in God's providence, he was given the opportunity to plead with the Lord of life as that Lord was dying next to him. You know, it really is incredible. And that's not the only miraculous story of inexplicable faith in that hour. Only Luke records that one of the Roman soldiers, upon seeing Jesus die, believes that he is the Son of God. And about the resurrection, only Luke records Jesus walking with two of his disciples on the road to Emmaus. And as we will see, before the two men recognize who he is, they have a Bible study, one I wish that we all could have seen. For only Luke records that Jesus began with the writings of Moses, and then going on from there, he gives these two disciples a panorama of the entire Old Testament, or as the two disciples would have known it, simply the Scriptures. But more than explaining and interpreting the Scriptures accurately, he shows them one example after the next, how he is the subject of all of Scripture, from Moses to Joshua to Judges, later to David and to the kings and the prophets and the wisdom literature. That each section of the Scripture, if only we were to understand it well, would see how Jesus, in his life and in his death, fulfilled all of it. Now, when we get there, we're going to have to ask, how did he do that? And of course, Luke doesn't tell us. But I think we can do better than guess, for, as you know, we now, in our day, have the rest of the New Testament to guide us. I'll say a great deal more about that when we get to that section of Luke. And then, on that note, only Luke records that not only did Jesus have a conversation with the two disciples on the road to Emmaus, but later on, Jesus met with the 11 and opened their minds to understand the Scripture as well. And that leads us back to the theme as I seek to introduce the last two chapters of Luke. Luke, and for that matter, Matthew and Mark and Luke and John, are not the end of the story of Jesus, but the beginning of his kingly reign. You know, I was preparing this message while I was in India. In fact, I prepared this message in the city of Chennai. And if you don't know anything about that city, and if you're a little older, you'll remember that it used to be called Madras. But I have made mention of this because it was in this very city that the Apostle Thomas, Doubting Thomas as we like to call him, but he never doubted again. And he ended up in the southern Indian city. About 20 years, he preached the gospel in southern India and also planted many churches. And if you don't know southern India, it has a strong presence of Christians to this very day. But why do I tell that story? Because I was given the privilege of visiting two churches. The first is one that occupies the very spot where Thomas was speared to death by the enemies of the gospel. And the second is built over the tomb where Thomas is laid to rest. In the year AD 73, 39 years after the resurrection of Jesus. And in one of those churches, there hangs a plaque on the wall. Let me read to you what it says. It simply says, "O Lord God, we thank and praise you for sending St. Thomas the Apostle in your divine providence to India, for proclaiming the good news that Jesus is the Lord and Savior. He not only confessed Jesus as his Lord and Savior, he also sealed his faith with his blood and became the first martyr of the Indian church. We glorify you, Lord, for inspiring us through the courageous witness of St. Thomas." And then at the end of the plaque are these words, "We make this prayer in the precious name of Jesus, who lives and reigns with you in the Holy Spirit, one God forever and ever." You know, I stared at that plaque for a long time. And what does that plaque tell us? Or for that matter, what is the witness that is left from those events? And is it not this, that the story of the death and resurrection of Jesus, followed by his ascension to the right hand of the Father, while we await his second coming, that all of that is the ongoing story of history? Jesus stretches out his hands from the cross and he reaches out to the whole nations. This gospel, as Matthew recorded Jesus saying, will be preached to all nations, and then the end will come. See, each time when someone is converted to Christ, each time a martyr testifies that Jesus is better than life, each time a new church springs to life, each time the gospel comes to a place that has never heard it before, we are reminded that where Luke left off, that was but the beginning of the story that must one day envelop the entire earth. For even though evil men nailed Jesus to a cross, and even though evil men martyred the disciples of Jesus, this is not the end of the story. For death never occurs to the followers of Jesus without resurrection. And more so, it was the early church

0: Father Tertullian, who once said, "We become more numerous every time we are mown down by you, for the blood of the martyrs is the seed of the church." Yet Luke tells us that when Jesus was nailed to the cross, God opened a wide door in which Satan's kingdom would be plundered and a great company of lost men and women would be found in Christ. So let's get personal, shall we? It's one thing to see God's grand agenda in the life and death and resurrection of Jesus. It's something else to apply it to our lives. How do we do that? Well, let's let Paul do it for us. He did it so well in Galatians 2, verse 20. He said, "I have been crucified with Christ. It is no longer I who live, but Christ who lives in me. And the life I now live in the flesh, I live by faith in the Son of God who loved me and gave himself for me." Now that should be our story. When we look at and re-examine and look again at those familiar words that we find in Luke 23 and 24, we are invited to read them with fresh eyes and to mine everything that we can, for it will lead us to identify more deeply with Christ, and it will lead the whole world to come and to seek the one who offers life and peace with God.
1: Thanks, John. Looking forward to the series. Let me ask you, this is a story we know well, but what are the implications for how I live my life today?
0: There are a number of them that are found in this text. And, by stopping to actually consider the details, the detail of the difference between faith and unbelief, between panic and confidence. All of those things come up over and over again in this. And I'm going to say that if we slow down and read it as if we've never read it before, but now look at the details, we're going to see that there are life lessons that work their way deeply into our own experience and challenge us whether or not our faith goes deep enough, or whether or not in the resurrection story we can read ourselves and whether we would have believed or whether we had been just as unbelieving as the others were at the start.
1: Thanks so much, John. And remember to join us again tomorrow as we continue our series, The End of the Beginning, right here on Back to the Bible Canada, where we teach the Bible.

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2: I've been speaking at some seniors' events lately. I'm not old enough to do this, but they think I am, and it's been fun. 700 of them showed up in Steinbach, Manitoba. All of them Mennonites, they're the best. They even paid for tickets, which surprised me, because I'm part Mennonite. Well, I'm part Scottish, so we're cousins. It's not easy to part with $12. An older friend heard I was there and sent me a text. It said, "I don't want to brag, but I just went into the kitchen and remembered why I was there." Well, I forgot stuff when I was a teenager too, so it's nothing new. Back then, I forgot to do my homework. I forgot just about everything I ever learned in math class. I forgot to replace a muffler with holes in it once, and someone reported me to the police. They showed up at my house. "Is that your car?" "Yeah." "Start it up." I did. They plugged their ears and said, "Yeah, that sounds like it. You're disturbing the peace. Fix the muffler." I said, "I will." And I did.

0: I forgot to show up at a trumpet lesson once. In my defense, I was playing football. Who could blame me? So I write things down now and try to remember where I put the list. So if you see me looking around like a tourist who missed the bus, don't worry. I'll eventually remember. But how do we protect our brain as we age? A Harvard study spanning over 85 years of tracking participants' lives reveals that the ultimate key to longevity, health, and happiness isn't wealth or fame. Instead, well, here are three key insights that can help us thrive. Number one, relationships predict health. The single strongest predictor of physical health and brain sharpness in your 80s is how satisfied you are in your relationships at age 50. In fact, the quality of our connections at age 50 was a better predictor of a person's physical health than their cholesterol levels. The Bible also teaches that relationships are vitally important. Social isolation acts as a toxic equivalent to smoking. It silently triggers higher stress levels, inflammation, and a quicker decline in memory. This generation has never been more connected and more lonely, which leads to a lack of community and to depression and cognitive decline. Maintaining relationships reverses that course. So call friends, then shut off your phone, go outside, visit, play, come back in 3 days, rinse and repeat. In Genesis, God states, "It is not good that the man should be alone." Jesus said, "Love one another." Scripture places deep spiritual and practical value on relationships, and of course, most importantly, our relationship with God. Number two, keep a sense of purpose. People who feel that their lives have direction, that what they do matters, are less likely to develop dementia and depression. They have more reasons to get up in the morning, to engage with others, to persist when things become difficult. Things that will help are volunteering, mentoring, hobbies, creative work, or new intellectual pursuits. The Bible tells us that we were created on purpose, for a purpose, with a purpose. Number three, stay curious. Curiosity may kill cats, but it keeps the mind active and alive. Curious people meet new people, engage in new activities, and continue growing throughout life. Without curiosity, our world shrinks. So build satisfying relationships, keep a sense of purpose, and stay curious. And don't forget that laughter plays a huge role too. So keep listening to Laugh Again. And just once, get a group of friends together and play hide and seek in IKEA.
1: Dad jokes, encouragement, biblical truth. What more could you want? If you're enjoying what you're hearing on Laugh Again, we encourage you to share with a friend. The vehicle of laughter and stories of shared struggles open the door for the gospel to be welcomed into heavy hearts in need of the hope of Jesus. So go ahead and share Laugh Again today. It might just leave an impact deeper than you could ever imagine. Laugh Again, truth bringing laughter to life.
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A warm welcome to our program, Prophecy for Today, where we study biblical prophecy and its application to our daily life. It's a wonderful day to worship God. I'm William Steves. Let's pray. Dear Heavenly Father, I praise you that I am named an heir of heaven by the adoption of the work of Christ. I praise you that Christ is not ashamed to call me his brother. I praise you that I am welcomed into your presence not as a rebel and an enemy, but as a child. Be exalted in my work and in this ministry today. In the name of Jesus Christ, the righteous one. Amen.

Maranatha, friends, the Lord is coming. Luke 12:11-12. And when they bring you unto the synagogues, and unto magistrates, and powers, take ye no thought how, or what thing ye shall answer, or what ye shall say, for the Holy Ghost shall teach you, in the same hour, what ye ought to say. This promise is one of surpassing comfort, especially for those Christians in places where they face thorough persecution. The Lord never abandons his own. Jesus here promises his apostles that, when they face persecution, when they are drawn before courts and judges, facing prosecution for their faith, he will be with them, and he will give them the boldness, the confidence, and the words to answer for him. We see this fulfilled repeatedly in the book of Acts. In Acts 3:5, Peter and the apostles are twice brought before the Jewish council, and the apostles are filled with boldness as they stand for truth, even in the face of persecution. Later on, the apostle Paul is confident to answer before Felix, Festus, and Agrippa, and he's even willing to appeal to Caesar so that he can stand before Caesar and speak the truth as well. The same should be true of us today. Even though we may face opposition to the truth of God, we must trust that the Lord will help us to stand firm in the truth of God. He will give us the answers we need in the time we need to stand firm on the Bible. We can trust the one who has called and sanctified us. You're listening to Prophecy for Today. I'm William Steves. Today's letter comes from Wisconsin. Our listener writes, "May God bless you richly as you go forward each day. I pray many souls will be saved for God's glory. We likewise pray for such a wonderful outcome. 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Our mailing address is The People's Gospel Hour, Post Office Box 1660, Halifax, Nova Scotia, Canada, B3J3A1. And our United States address is The People's Gospel Hour, Post Office Box 55862, Boston, Massachusetts, 02205.

0: And now, the familiar voice of Pastor Perry F. Rockwood, who is at home with the Lord.
1: Shall we pray? Father in heaven, we're so thankful today that thou art the only true and living God, and thou art a rewarder of them that diligently seek thee. We thank thee today that salvation is of the Lord 100%, that there's no other name given under heaven among men whereby we must be saved. We're thankful for that precious blood that flowed from Calvary's cross, that cleanses from all sin. I thank thee for each one listening today. Lord, minister to every heart. We pray especially for those who are not saved, on the way to hell, and pray, Lord, that they might see their sin need and come to the Savior today. I pray in Jesus' name, amen. 1 Corinthians 15:51. Behold, I show you a mystery. Now, a mystery in the Bible is not like a mystery story. It's a truth that was not revealed in Old Testament times. Notice the mystery. We shall not all sleep. We're not all going to die. That's not soul sleep. That's body sleep. But we shall all be changed in a moment, in the twinkling of an eye. Why, that's not long. The twinkling of an eye at the last trump. The trumpet shall sound, and the dead shall be raised incorruptible. Incorruptible. Now our bodies are corruptible. At that time the dead shall be raised incorruptible, and we shall be changed. Some will be alive when Jesus comes. For this corruptible, our bodies are now corruptible, must put on incorruption.

This mortal means that we're capable of dying, must put on immortality. So no more death. What a wonderful hope. Now I want you to notice that in these days of denial of the miracles of God's word, the second coming of Christ will be brought about with three outstanding miracles of all times. First, the coming of Christ will bring about the miracle of life out of death, for the dead in Christ shall rise first. From all over the world, the bodies of believers will be brought forth from the graves. You see, when we die, as believers, our souls go to be with the Lord, which is far better. Not soul sleep. Absent from the body, present with the Lord. To depart and be with Christ is far better. The body goes to the grave, to sleep, until the first resurrection, until the coming of our Lord. Think of believers, bodies resting, all over the world, everywhere. And you know, the Lord knows where the bodies of the saints are. The dead in Christ shall rise first. Second, like Enoch and Elijah, all the believers living when Jesus comes will be changed, translated, and will not pass through death. We shall not all sleep, but we shall all be changed in a moment, in the twinkling of an eye. We shall be given new resurrection bodies, from weakness to power, from mortality to immortality, from humiliation to glory, from our natural bodies to be fashioned like unto his glorious body. What if it should be that this is the generation for our Lord's return? What a hope to be numbered among the deathless ones who are alive and remain unto the coming of the Lord. No death, no funeral, no grave, no earthly separation. No earth to earth, ashes to ashes, dust to dust. We shall not all sleep, but we shall all be changed. The bodies of the dead saints, which are corruptible, cannot enter heaven until they have put on incorruption. The bodies of the living saints, which are mortal, will be changed by putting on immortality without seeing death. In a moment, we shall be changed. Yes, and we have the exciting, blessed hope of being raptured and forever with the Lord. When Christ, who is our life, shall appear, then shall ye also appear with him in glory. Colossians 3:4. This life is full of separations. Separations that have been caused by death. Separations caused by distance, circumstances. Separations that have caused broken homes and families. But in that day we shall be with the Lord forever. Christ the Lord will come again. None shall wait for him in vain. I shall then his glory see. Christ will come and call for me. Then when the archangel's voice calls the sleeping saints to rise, rising millions shall proclaim blessings on the Savior's name. This is our redeeming God. Ransomed hosts will shout aloud, praise, eternal praise be given to the Lord of earth and heaven. People sometimes ask, shall we know our loved ones in heaven? Of course we shall. We remember that scene on the Mount of Transfiguration when the disciples saw two others with the Savior and they recognized them. Nobody told Peter and the others that these were Moses and Elijah. No, the moment they looked at Moses and Elijah, they recognized them. The Bible says, we shall know even as we are known. 1 Corinthians 13:12. Oh, how wonderful to be with the Lord forever and to know one another there. This is the blessed hope of every believer. Friends, we're only here for a short time in this world. And what we do for our Lord, we have to do now. And oh, as a believer today, if your heart is cold, you've been neglecting the Bible and prayer, you're not walking a holy walk, dabbling in the world, now is the time to put it all under the blood, consecrate your life afresh and go on with God. And if you're not saved today, you're lost. You may be religious, you may have your church, you may have been christened or baptized or confirmed or go to Mass or read your Bible. But if you're not born again by the Spirit of God, you're lost on the way to hell. Jesus said to Nicodemus, a wonderful religious man, ye must be born again. And except a man be born again, he cannot see or enter into the kingdom of God. Marvel not that I said unto thee, ye must be born again. The Bible teaches that we're all sinners. Sinners by birth, sinners by practice, sinners by nature.
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3: Partly cloudy skies tonight with a 30% chance of showers this evening. A gusty southwest wind shifting west and diminishing this evening. A low of 15. Tuesday, a mix of sun and cloud with a high of 25. Partly cloudy Tuesday night and a low of 14. Skies clearing up on Wednesday with a high of 27. Then showers moving in on Thursday with a high of 26. Friday, clearing with a high of 27 and a mix of sun and cloud. Saturday, a high of 28. Get current conditions, including wind speed and humidity, on the Lowen Body Shop weather page on Steinbach Online and your Steinbach Online app. I'm Candace Dirksen.
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5: Dit ist die herrliche Botschaft in Exipedia John Wheeler. 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
1: Good evening, I'm Shannon Duick. Steinbeck RCMP fined a couple of impaired drivers over the weekend. The first incident happened Saturday afternoon on Fire Guard Road 13 near Reynolds Ponds, involving a 39-year-old female from Ildeshane. The second incident happened Saturday evening on Steinbeck Main Street, involving a 51-year-old male from Steinbeck. Both motorists were issued an immediate roadside prohibition for alcohol use, had their driver's license suspended for 90 days, had their vehicle impounded for 30 days, and were fined $700. This last weekend, the 22nd annual Sundown Gymkhana took place, bringing people together for some friendly competition, entertainment, and fundraising. The weekend also offered families a chance to camp, gather around the fire, and connect with neighbors and friends. Carla Campbell, one of the event organizers, says the weekend is about bringing people together.
2: Oh, it is wonderful. I'm seeing new people. I'm seeing returning people. It is just great to see families come together.
1: The event also partnered with Guardians of the Children to raise funds for the organization's mission of helping children dealing with abuse. A longtime Seine River School trustee will not be seeking re-election. With more, here's reporter Judy Peters.
3: Wendy Bloomfield is preparing to step away from the Seine River School Board after 43 years of service. She first ran for trustee in 1983 after her daughter struggled with a new kindergarten schedule.
4: And she would wake up every day in tears and say, "Where do I go today?" I just knew that that was wrong.
3: Bloomfield says her dedication to children has kept her involved for more than four decades. This story is part of Her Voice, presented by CCAN. Read more about Bloomfield's journey and determination on Steinbeck Online. I'm Judy Peters.
1: And there will be free entry to all provincial parks in Manitoba this Labor Day weekend. The Manitoba government announced today that provincial park vehicle permits will not be required from Friday to Monday. Nightly camping fees still apply. Entrance fees to national parks remain in effect. You deserve to know what's happening in your community. 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
3: Partly cloudy skies tonight with a 30% chance of showers this evening. A gusty southwest wind shifting west and diminishing this evening. A low of 15. Tuesday, a mix of sun and cloud with a high of 25. Partly cloudy Tuesday night and a low of 14. Skies clearing up on Wednesday with a high of 27. Then showers moving in on Thursday with a high of 26. Friday, clearing with a high of 27 and a mix of sun and cloud. Saturday, a high of 28. Get current conditions, including wind speed and humidity, on the Low & Body Shop weather page on Steinbach Online and your Steinbach Online app. I'm Candace Dirksen.
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4: Unleashing God's truth, one verse at a time. Here is John MacArthur with Grace to You.
5: Beloved, welcome trials. Welcome testings. God's purpose in them is that the proof of your faith may come to be more precious to you than the world's most precious commodities.
6: Welcome to Grace to You with the Bible teaching of John MacArthur. I'm your host, Phil Johnson. It's said that God never wastes affliction, sickness, financial struggle, a serious accident, even the sudden loss of a loved one. They're all opportunities for you to become more like Christ. And as you'll see today on Grace to You, there are some specific reasons why the trials you experience can actually be sources of joy in your life. Over the next half hour, John is going to help you understand and take hold of the joy that overwhelms even the worst of troubles. It's the joy that you find in Our Great Salvation. That's the title of John's series, Our Great Salvation. If you're able, take your Bible, follow along, 1 Peter chapter 1, as John begins the lesson.
5: Joy is an element of salvation. It can be forfeited by sin, at which point we are to be exhorted to experience again the joy that God has provided for us. Salvation, then, has built-in joy that every believer should experience constantly. Now, the question that comes to our minds is, how do we experience that joy? How do we capture that joy? Let's face it, most of us are not all the time filled with joy. We're not all the time experiencing rejoicing. What then is it that restores that joy? What is it that motivates that joy? What is it that captures that joy? What is it that discovers that joy? Well, that's exactly what we're going to find out from Peter in verses 6 through 9. Peter tells us five things. Five points of contact to rediscover your joy. I don't know where you are in your Christian life, but if you're not rejoicing always, if you're not rejoicing always in the Lord, if you don't have that deep down sense of peace and satisfaction, that glowing heart, that burning, exhilarating thrill in your life, no matter what the circumstances are, you need to get your joy back. And Peter gives us five perspectives. Your joy is going to come from deep within. It's not related to your circumstances. It's not related to what you're experiencing in one sense. In another, I'll show you that it is. It comes from confidence in certain things. The first one. It comes from confidence in, one, a protected inheritance. A protected inheritance. This is the first great verity that brings salvation joy. The next source.

of salvation joy is not only a protected inheritance, but a proven faith. A proven faith. This is so practical. In this you greatly rejoice, even though now, for a little while, if necessary, you have been distressed by various trials. Now listen to me carefully. I told you to focus on the joy of anticipation. Here's the balance. Here is another kind of joy. Here is a joy that is, even though you are now going through various trials. Now that brings it right back to this world. So that it's not, watch this, it's not only how you view your future, but it's how you view your present. Joy comes, now listen carefully, not in spite of trouble, but because of trouble. It comes through trouble. How? Because trouble, verse 7, is the proof of your what? Your faith. Which is more precious than gold. God brings trials into your life to prove your faith. Some people think that severe persecution, severe trials of believers steal the joy of anticipation. No, they add to the joy of anticipation. They add to it. Why? Because the one great thief of the joy of anticipation is doubt about what? Salvation. If I am worried about whether I'm saved or not, it's very hard for me to enjoy the prospect of my future. So this is very important. So Peter slides from the future into the present, from what might seem to us as anticipation into reality. As I have told you through the years, God has a way of saying things with an economy of words that is absolutely beyond human comprehension. And in that one little sixth verse is a description of trouble that is so profound. In fact, I didn't see it until I kept reading it over and over, and finally it dawned on me the depth of this statement. Just about everything you need to know about trouble is in that one verse. Now let me show you. Let me give you some principles, okay? Principle number one, trouble doesn't last. Isn't that good to know? Doesn't last. Verse 6, in this you greatly rejoice, even though now for a little while or a season. It's temporary. It's transient. It'll go away with this life. There's a second principle here. Trouble doesn't last, but trouble serves a purpose. Look at the verse again. In this you greatly rejoice, even though now for a little while, next two words, if what? Necessary. You know why trouble comes into your life? Because it's what? Necessary. Trouble serves a purpose. You say, what's the purpose? I don't get the purpose. Well, let me remind you. To humble us, fair enough. To wean us from worldly things, to help us look to heaven, to reveal what we really love, to teach us the value of God's blessing as over against the pain of life. Trouble comes to enable us to help others. Trouble comes to develop enduring strength in our character, and trouble comes sometimes to chasten us for our sin. It serves a purpose. Chapter 5, Peter said in verse 10, after you've suffered a while, the God of all grace who called you to his eternal glory in Christ will himself perfect, confirm, strengthen, and establish you. God has a purpose in it. Make you better. Third principle comes out of this little verse. Trouble brings pain. Nobody ever denied that. Even though now, for a little while, if necessary, you have been distressed. God knows about it. That's why he brings it. He's talking about mental anguish, not just physical. Mental anguish, sadness, sorrow, disappointment, anxiety. Sure, trouble brings pain. So what? We have a little theology of trouble here. Trouble doesn't last. Trouble serves a purpose. Trouble brings pain. It's supposed to be painful. Did you get that?

That's its point. It's supposed to distress you, to drive you from the world to the Lord, to purge your sin, to refine you for greater usefulness. It's a fourth principle. Trouble comes in many forms, have you noticed? Verse 6 says, even though now for a little while, if necessary, you've been distressed by various trials, parasmos, troubles, trials. It comes in many forms. The word is poikilos. It means many-colored. Trouble is many-colored. By the way, Peter uses that same word one other time when he describes the many-colored grace of God. That's a beautiful thought. Trouble is multicolored, and God's grace is poikilos, multicolored. It's as if there is no color trial that God can't match with a color of grace. Beautiful thought. Grace to match every trial. It comes in many forms. You just think you've gotten over one and another one comes. But last little principle, trouble doesn't, shouldn't diminish joy. Notice verse 6, in this you greatly rejoice. Here it is, even though now, for a little while if necessary, you've been distressed by various trials. You greatly rejoice even though you are in trial. The point being, trouble doesn't diminish joy. It shouldn't diminish joy. Why? Why shouldn't it diminish joy? I'll tell you why. Verse 7. That the proof of your faith, being more precious than gold, which is perishable, even though tested by fire, may be found to result in praise and glory and honor at the revelation of Jesus Christ. Now listen to this very carefully. This is a profound truth. Peter says, here's why trials don't take your joy. Here's why trials produce joy. Because if you pass through the test, your faith becomes proven. I don't know about you, but that's an exciting thought. Trials prove the validity, the genuineness of our faith. That's a tremendous benefit. If you went through life and never had any trial, never had any trouble, your faith was never tested, you wouldn't know your faith was real. That's basically what he's saying. Trials come, various trials come, they distress you, they are necessary, they are temporary, they don't steal your joy, they come like fire to burn the dross off the metal to see if there's something real there. The faith is really revealed in the trial. It's genuine if there's something there when the fire has done its burning. God's purpose in trouble, now listen carefully, is to test your faith. For who? Him? Does he need to test your faith? Does God need to do something to find out if you're real? No, he knows what's in your heart, right? So who is the test going to benefit? You. You. The word for proof here in verse 7 is used because it is borrowed from the process of assaying metal. And that kind of assaying of metal was to determine its true character. Discover its purity, it would put it in a fire and burn off everything else, and what was remaining would be the true content. By the way, if they put something in the fire and there was nothing left, they knew there was no real metal, no gold at all. That happened to Judas, didn't it? Put through the test, the fire, he proved to be zero. God tests the believer to reveal whether his or her faith is genuine. Just like he tests gold, and it mentions gold in verse 7, that's tested by fire. Fire equals trials. The gold is your real faith. And when the fire comes and all the dross is burned off, the real faith is revealed. Now, it kind of works like this. Think this through, okay? Your heart is grieved, okay? You're going through trouble, trial, suffering, pain. And you're in the midst of anxiety and all of this. The environment around you is collapsing. Nothing's working out the way you want it to work out. You're going through all kinds of pain and concern. And you start to look around for somewhere to put your comfort. Most people in the world put it in money, friends, booze, drugs, sex, vengeance, whatever. And the trouble burns up everything, because everything they put their trust in is also

going to be consumed. None of it lasts. It'll all burn in the fire. The Christian rises above all that. He rises above everything that is subject to change and decay, and he casts his anchor, as Hebrews says, within the veil in the heavenlies, where joy is unalterable. The source of joy is permanent. And that's exactly what Peter is saying here. When you go through a test, if you try to solve that by more of the junk of the world, it'll go up with the rest of it. But if you rise above that by faith and hold on to God and Christ, your faith is proven. The point is, if you come out the other side of the test, believing God, trusting God, believing Christ, trusting Christ, then you know your faith is what? It's real. It's real. That's precisely what our Lord said in Matthew 13. There's some seed goes into the ground, the plant comes up, the sun comes out, scorches the plant. There's no real life there, no way to tap the roots. And under persecution and trouble, the thing dries up and dies and never bears fruit. Believe me, trouble, testing, persecution, trial reveals the character of faith. Trouble comes to prove whether your faith is genuine. Let's look at that for just a moment. Back in Genesis chapter 22, you remember Abraham, God said, Abraham, go up and kill your son on Mount Moriah. What a tremendous trial. The son of promise, the son of covenant, go and take his life. And you remember Abraham in absolute obedience to God went up there and lifted up the knife ready to do it. After all, God said to do it, and he was going to believe God, even if God had to raise his son from the dead. The writer of Hebrews says the reason he was willing to kill his son was because he believed in the God who raises the dead, even though he had never seen a resurrection. As far as we know, there had never been a resurrection. He believed that God would do that because he believed God would have to do that to keep his covenant if Isaac was dead. So he got up there, ready to stab his son. The angel of the Lord in verse 11 came to him from heaven and said, Abraham, Abraham. He said, here I am. He said, do not stretch out your hand against the lad. Do nothing to him. Verse 12, I know now.

that you fear God. That was a test. That was a test. Now we know that you fear God. I don't think Abraham ever doubted that again as long as he lived. Job was put to the test. And Job's faith proved real. It proved genuine. Because no matter what Satan threw at Job, he never stopped trusting God. When his would-be friends came with their witless suggestions, he still trusted God. When his wife told him to curse God and die, he still trusted God. God brings trials to test faith, to prove faith real to the one who has the faith, that that one may live in confidence. Exodus 16:4, the Lord said to Moses, "Behold, I will rain bread from heaven for you, and the people shall go out and gather a day's portion every day, that I may test them whether or not they will walk in my instruction." God is in the business of testing, not that he might know, but that men might know the state of their hearts. And you shall remember, Deuteronomy 8:2 says, "All the way the Lord your God has led you in the wilderness these 40 years that he might humble you, testing you to know what was in your heart, whether you would keep his commandments or not, to show you the state of your heart, not for him, but for you." Now look what he says back in 1 Peter 1. This is so good. Tested faith, proven faith, is more precious than gold which is perishable, even though tested by fire. Even though gold will pass the test of fire, gold is perishable. Proven faith is far more precious. What a thought. Why is it more precious than gold? Because proven faith is eternal. It's eternal. Even though gold is refined and it passes the test of fire, it doesn't pass the test of eternity. Proven faith is more precious. Now, why does Peter use gold as his analogy? Because of several things. Gold was the standard commodity. We used to be on a gold standard. We aren't anymore. In ancient times, gold was the standard commodity that backed up monetary transaction. It was the most precious of metals, the most highly prized of all the metals, and the standard of all monetary

transactions. It was the most precious commodity. And so Peter is saying, gold, which is so precious, stands the test of fire, but does not stand the test of eternity. Therefore, proven faith is more precious than pure gold. Just as fire separated true gold from the counterfeit, so God uses suffering to separate true faith from superficial profession. It's more precious than gold. Can anybody estimate the value of proven faith? You live with doubt in your life, and God knows you need more trials because that'll prove your faith to you. I don't doubt my faith. There was a time when I was young that I did. I don't doubt my faith anymore. You know why? Because my faith has stood the test of trials. That's not a commendation of me. I've had a lot of trials because God has had to do a lot of teaching for me to get the message. My faith is real. I can't tell you the value of knowing my faith is real. Can you understand that? What a tremendous confidence that is. Who wants to live in doubt? True faith, verified because it has been tested. Beloved, welcome trials. Welcome testings. God's purpose in them is that the proof of your faith may come to be more precious to you than the world's most precious commodities. Tremendous thought. Absolutely tremendous. The apostles went on their way rejoicing. It says in Acts, because they were counted worthy to suffer for Christ. And if I might be so bold, I might add they must have gone on their way confident too. Confident in the reality of their salvation because they had heard from Jesus so many times this line, O ye of what? Little faith. And when it came to the cross, they forsook him and fled. And then there was Peter in his denials. And how wearisome was their weakness. And yet they came to the point through suffering where they stood for Christ and they didn't vacillate. And they went on their way rejoicing, not only because of the worthiness of suffering, but of the confidence of passing the test. Beloved, we have hope, and hope brings us joy. Our hope is fixed in a protected inheritance in the future, and in a proven faith in the present. And therein doth our joy lie. There's no reason for you not to live in the light of that joy. Absolutely no reason at all. That joy is yours. Jesus said, no man can take it from you. I close with this. Those of us who are Scottish by descent endure a lot of grief from people who think the Scottish are miserly. And the stories are replete of such Scotsmen. One that is somewhat familiar through the years is the story of the Scotsman who arrived at Liverpool ready to embark upon a ship for America. He had purchased his passage on the ship. He fingered the few coins that made up his total earthly capital and decided that the trip was going to be a couple of weeks, and in order to make it and have enough food, he would have to economize carefully so that he might have a little bit left when he arrived at New York to start his life. So he went to a small store and packed in his luggage a large supply of crackers and cheese to get him through his trip. As the voyage progressed, the sea air made him very hungry. To make matters worse, the dampness in the air made his crackers soft and his cheese hard. Beloved, putting hard cheese on soft crackers is not a happy prospect. He wound up usually with a handful of crumbs. He was desperate with hunger by the end of the first week. To cap the climax, he kept smelling food on the trays the stewards were carrying to the passengers around him. He made up his mind one day that he would have one good meal. So he went into the dining room, ate the meal, at the end asked for the bill,

0: said, "Sir, there's no bill. It's included in your passage." Poor man could have saved all his money that he spent on crackers and cheese. Could have gone to the dining room, eaten as much as he liked. May I suggest that I have met a lot of crackers and cheese, Christian? Don't cheat yourself of God's provision of joy.
1: You're listening to Grace to You, the Bible teaching ministry of John MacArthur. Today, John reminded you to take advantage of the immense spiritual blessings that are yours in Christ. John's current study is called Our Great Salvation. Now, John said something today that at first glance seems like a contradiction. He said trials don't diminish joy. They actually produce it. Some years ago, we asked John to explain how that's possible. How can difficult times actually be the best thing for us? Here's what John said.
2: Well, James said, "Count it all joy when you fall into various trials, because they have a perfecting work." That's right. You know, we all think we should have life easy. We pray for smooth sailing. We pray to be delivered from troublesome things. You know, we want everything to be comfortable. That does not produce deep trust, deep faith, deep assurance, spiritual maturity, and consequently, joy. Joy is a product of trials. Joy is a product of seeing the hand of God in the midst of struggle, in the midst of trial, in the midst of pain, in the midst of suffering. Trials produce joy. That's why we're told to rejoice in our trials. This kind of instruction is essentially the message of a book called Anxious for Nothing. Or another way to title it would be Don't Worry. Anxious for Nothing. Times of testing come, but times of worry don't have to accompany them. Worry is not necessary. Worry is not the right response to suffering. Joy is the right response when we understand what God is doing. And so I've pulled this and a lot of other really important truth from the Bible into this book, Anxious for Nothing. What it's going to do is help you keep your worry in check by cultivating contentment. Wow, wouldn't you love to have contentment in anything and everything? Health emergencies, financial struggles, broken relationships, even persecution? You can be content. The back of the book includes Psalms for the anxious. Many folks have written us through the years letting us know this book has made a profound difference in their life, particularly in trials.
1: That's right, friend. If you or someone you know is dealing with anxiety, I encourage you to pick up a copy of Anxious for Nothing. When we hear from people who are going through times of suffering and struggling with worry, this is the resource we point them to. Anxious for Nothing continues to have a very fruitful ministry. You can order your copy when you contact us today. Our address is Grace to You, P.O. 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
2: Partly cloudy skies tonight with a 30% chance of showers this evening. A gusty southwest wind shifting west and diminishing this evening. A low of 15. Tuesday, a mix of sun and cloud with a high of 25. Partly cloudy Tuesday night and a low of 14. Skies clearing up on Wednesday with a high of 27. Then showers moving in on Thursday with a high of 26. Friday, clearing with a high of 27 and a mix of sun and cloud. Saturday, a high of 28. Get current conditions, including wind speed and humidity, on the Lowen Body Shop weather page on Steinbeck Online and your Steinbeck Online app. I'm Candace Dirksen.
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1: The former band teacher and multi-instrumentalist has released his 12th album, A Little Bit More, the follow-up to the acclaimed After the Rain, released just last year.
0: This is Robert's second album with vocals, and as we'll hear during the conversation, he's possibly turned the page on his previous instrumentals-only projects.
1: Building on the sound and spirit of his previous works, A Little Bit More continues his evolving musical story.
0: We're happy to have Robert Pastrick back on Made in Manitoba, and we kick off this latest episode after this.
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0: Well, it's great to have you back, Robert, Tomato Manitoba. And I was actually checking before we started. It's been a little less than a year since we last chatted, and that was on the heels of your last album release, After the Rain, which came out in August of last year. So, you know, generally speaking, how have you been since then?
1: Well, thank you for having me on your show, Chris. I appreciate that. And I mean, wonderful. And I've had a great almost a year now since the release of that first album and the release of my new album on June the 26th this year. So I've been doing fantastic.
0: You know, After the Rain was your first vocal album. We talked about that pretty extensively on your last appearance on Made in Manitoba. So what led you to stick with vocals for your new album a little bit more?
1: That album, After the Rain, exceeded my wildest dreams. It was accepted and played on hundreds and hundreds of radio stations worldwide. It was unbelievable. Like Europe, Africa, Australia, Indonesia, South America, Japan, all over. And so why stop something or why try something different? This formula seemed to work, and I just pursued it again and put out another album.
0: How do you feel your vocals have grown on this album compared to After the Rain? If you had to compare the two, where do you see the growth?
1: I think this album is a little more mature. And what I mean by that is I'm a little more vocal forward in this one. I'm a little more confident in my vocals. In the new album, I have a lot more harmonies, a lot more background vocals, a lot more add-ons. I also play or add a lot more instruments like classical guitar, different vintage keyboards, orchestral strings, orchestral brass with a lot of background vocals, just to name a few. And as a point of interest to you and the listeners out there, I play all the organic and virtual instruments, sing all the parts, play everything on it. So it's all me.
0: One thing I'm realizing now, Robert, that I didn't ask you the last time we chatted is how you prepare your voice to record these albums. Again, coming from that context that it's still a somewhat new part of your musical tapestry, if you will.
1: That's very interesting, because what I do is follow a few vocal coaches on Instagram, and they give so many suggestions of how to prepare your voice and how to just work your voice, exercise it all the time, because it is a muscle. And so I do that. I don't do it after the album's completed. I do it a couple months before, continually, almost every day. And I find that really helped for this album. I didn't do as much prior. But this, I thought it really helped on this one. That gave me that little bit of a push and confidence to keep going.
0: You know, looping back to the fact that you are a multi-instrumentalist, what fills your bucket about having the opportunity to bring all of those talents forward in an album?
1: I'm very fortunate that I can pick up and play a lot of different instruments. And don't forget, I used to be a band teacher, junior high band teacher, for a couple of years, and that helped a lot. And going through university, you actually had to pick up all the band instruments and play them. And so I really enjoyed

0: continue on with that album. And so this is the new album is a reflection of the old one, but with a lot of new different ideas in there.
1: Tell us a little bit about the title, A Little Bit More.
0: A Little Bit More is actually the first song in there, so the title track. And when we were deciding the title, Al Huney and myself, who does my mastering, we were looking at, what do we call it, You Girl? Do we call it something else? But A Little Bit More can be construed as Here's After the Rain, and now there's a new album out, so we're doing a little bit more. So Robert Pastrick's playing out A Little Bit More. And that's how that album name came about, just that. And it became the title track.

0: The title track from Robert Pastrick's new album, A Little Bit More, on tonight's Made in Manitoba.
1: We're showcasing the Winnipeg artist's 12th album with more music and conversation to come after the break, starting with where he finds the inspiration and creativity to be such a prolific musician.
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0: Now, to have two albums come out so quickly, one after the other, and again, I remind folks that you were and are a very prolific musician and composer. You've released many albums over the years, but for me, as a non-musician, to have two vocal albums, a total of 20 songs, so close together, what was it like doing that? You know, how did you find the creativity to get that all put together?
1: Sometimes that even boggles my mind, that how that comes and where that those ideas come from. It's just me doodling around on a piano or guitar or whatever instrument, and all of a sudden these different chord progressions form, and from those I hear a song in my head, and the song just develops from there. But a lot of times too, like I'll be doing something outside, shoveling the snow or cutting the grass, and I hear in my head, I hear this little bit of a melody, some words come out, a couple little words that'll be good for a chorus, and that just comes out. So I'm very lucky that I can do that, and I'm very blessed.
0: Did you have some of the songs that landed on After the Rain already written, or did they all come to mind and were created after the release of After the Rain?
1: All came after the release.
0: Wow.
1: I gave it a once break and did my due diligence of contacting many, many radio stations, and then they all just came from then. Yeah. And right now I'm working on my next album. I'm three deep right now in songs. So
0: when we look at a little bit more, what are some of the themes or experiences, you know, maybe the inspirations that the songs are expressing?

0: exploring.
1: Well, each song really has a unique story. And I think as a musician or songwriter, you try to convey that story to your listening audience. And I'm hopeful that people will listen to this and reminisce back to past life experience, good or bad, and then realize that sometimes life will surprise you when you least expect it. And this journey we are going in happens to go, and then realize that sometimes life will surprise you when you least expect it. And this journey we are going in happens to go in somewhere you never dreamed possible.
0: So we've touched on this a fair bit already, but since 2018, you've now released, I believe, 12 albums, if we include a little bit more. You just mentioned you're working on Lucky 13 right now. To say that's prolific, in my opinion, would be an understatement.
1: Thank you.
0: What is fueling this creativity? It does come to me that it's a very organic process for you. Like you said, you're shoveling snow, a tune pops in. But it just seems so amazing to me that one person can do this this kind of thing. It really is a gift.
1: It truly is a gift, and I'm very fortunate that I can do it and I'm able to do it. There's nothing more I can say about that than it's just something that I'm born with, and I'm very lucky I can still do it, and I'm putting them out, and I'll keep doing it as long as I can.
0: So, like you teased us, you're already working on another album. You said it was a third, which makes me think there's going to be more vocals on this album. Is that correct, Robert?
1: It'll be a continuation again of After the Rain, a little bit more, and we'll see what this new one will be called.
0: Do you feel a calling to go back to those instrumental roots at all, or do you feel maybe you've turned the page on that particular part of your music career?
1: I do sometimes feel that way, and with it, but I've already done 10 albums that with instrumental only. Although a lot of the radio stations that I'm dealing with request and have gone back and are playing a lot of my old albums instrumental wise. So for me right now, I'm really enjoying the vocal part of it. It's a new inspiration for me, and it's just fueling the fire to keep going. So I'll keep it that way for the next little bit.
0: So take us through what's next for you, Robert. Again, a little bit more came out at the end of June. We're already talking about the next album, but how do you see the musical part of your life evolving here over the next, say, 6 to 12 months?
1: It'll continue as it's going, continue writing. And I do other interviews like we're doing right now. I just did one in Granada, Spain. So there's always people calling to do an interview. So that'll keep going. And just trying to make new contacts in the music business to have my music played, heard through different audiences. And we'll see how it goes from there.
0: And do I dare ask when we could expect this next album, or is that being a little too forward of me, Robert?
1: I don't think that's too forward. I'm hoping I can get it out prior to Christmas, like end of October, November. That's what I'm hoping, but I think it might end up being into January, but I'm really pushing for that date, so that'll be good.
0: Well, I think we can cut you a little slack. 3 albums in 30 months or so, we might be able to give you a little breathing room.
1: Thank you. Thank you very much.

0: Wrapping up tonight's Made in Manitoba with Winnipeg's Robert Pastrick, that was the song Someone Like You.
1: Tonight we showcased music from his 12th album, which came out less than a year after his 11th, which was his first vocals project.
0: His new album is titled A Little Bit More, and if you missed it, he's already several songs into his next project, Lucky Number 13.
1: Thank you for joining us for another Made in Manitoba. 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I'm Chris Sumner, and he's Act Rieger. Until next week at the same time, good night.

0: Now, your Steinbeck Online News.
1: Good evening, I'm Shannon Duwick. While more Canadians are being hospitalized from e-scooter injuries, the opposite trend is being noticed in Manitoba. In 2025-26, there were 837 hospitalizations in Canada caused by an e-scooter injury, and that is up 40% from the previous year. But in Manitoba, there were only 10 hospitalizations last year, down from 17 one year earlier. Diana Cryovan with Canadian Institute for Health Information identifies the most common injury types in Canada.
2: Fractures accounted for 65% of total e-scooter-related hospitalizations in 25-26. Head and brain injuries accounted for nearly 19%.
1: Meanwhile, the demographic that continues to see the highest number of injury-related hospitalizations from an e-scooter is men aged 46 to 64. Steinbeck RCMP fined a couple of impaired drivers over the weekend. The first incident happened Saturday afternoon on Fireguard Road near Reynolds Ponds, involving a 39-year-old female from Ile-de-Chine. The second incident happened Saturday evening on Steinbeck's Main Street, involving a 51-year-old male from Steinbeck. Both motorists were issued an immediate roadside prohibition for alcohol use, had their driver's license suspended for 90 days, had their vehicle impounded for 30 days, and were fined $700. The 22nd annual Sundown Gymkhana this last weekend brought people together for a weekend of friendly competition, entertainment, and fundraising. With more, here's Summer Events host

0: Carmel Clamore.
1: The event partnered with the Winnipeg and Steinbach chapter of the Guardians of the Children to raise funds that will help the organization continue its work with children who have suffered abuse. Carla Campbell, an organizer of the event, says the community's support makes it possible for the small organizing committee to give back.
2: The committee is small but fierce, and we love our community around us. And it's through the support and sponsorship that we receive that we are able to give back.
1: The event supports a good cause while offering people a chance to connect with neighbors and friends. I'm Carmel Clamore.
0: And there will be free entry to all provincial parks in Manitoba this Labor Day weekend. The Manitoba government announced today that provincial park vehicle permits will not be required from Friday to Monday. You deserve to know what's happening in your community. 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
5: Partly cloudy skies tonight with a 30% chance of showers this evening. A gusty southwest wind shifting west and diminishing this evening. A low of 15. Tuesday, a mix of sun and cloud with a high of 25. Partly cloudy Tuesday night and a low of 14. Skies clearing up on Wednesday with a high of 27. Then showers moving in on Thursday with a high of 26. Friday, clearing with a high of 27 and a mix of sun and cloud. Saturday, a high of 28. Get current conditions, including wind speed and humidity, on the Lowen Body Shop weather page on Steinbach Online and your Steinbach Online app. I'm Candace Dirksen.
6: 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In Ruth 2:20, we read, "And Naomi said to her daughter-in-law, 'May he be blessed by the Lord, whose kindness has not forsaken the living or the dead.'" Naomi is excited to hear how Ruth was cared for in the field of Boaz. Boaz is a relative who can be an agent of redemption for them both. She doesn't yet know that he will, but she knows that he could, and there's hope. It's the first word of hope from her. She has been bitter and she's blamed God. She now sees a glimmer of God's kindness by not forsaking the living or the dead. God remembers the heritage of Elimelech and family left behind. Hope softens her heart and dilutes her bitterness. God, whom she accused, is now seen as the help that she so desperately needs. 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

invite you now to join with us in these next few moments, which we call the quiet time. This is Albert H. Salter speaking, our hymn singer Joseph Barclay with Lauren Whitney at the pipe organ. We read in God's Word in the familiar 23rd Psalm, "The Lord is my shepherd, I shall not want. He maketh me to lie down in green pastures. He leadeth me beside the still waters. He restoreth my soul." Well, as we join together today, we trust that we may have our souls restored indeed. For our first song today, our hymn singer is going to sing one of the gospel songs that is sung, I believe, around the world, written by Sir Arthur Sullivan, "Onward, Christian Soldiers."

Thank you, Joe. Thank you, Lauren. For our special organ number today, I've chosen one that is well known around the world. Faith of Our Fathers was written by Frederick Faber. He, I understand as we study something of him, was born of sturdy Huguenot stock. He was a delicate child, however, but he gained strength with the years. And later, as he worked in his new parish, he held such wonderful views, he allowed himself and his followers hardly enough food to sustain them. Sometimes he would faint even after the reading of the Sunday morning prayers, and he gathered around him a group of young men to hold prayer meetings every night. His adherents were faithful to his teachings. It's not strange that his heart leaned toward the monastic life of the Roman Church, which he longed to enter, and he did later in life. And then we go to Brompton, where his congregations loved to listen to his voice. His biographer, John Edward Bowden, writes, "Words cannot reproduce the gracious presence, the musical voice, the captivating smile. They cannot give back to earthly life the charm of person or the fascination of manner any more than the fire of genius or the nobility of soul, and they cannot therefore satisfy those whose labors were cheered and sorrows comforted, whose interior lives were formed and directed to God, whose brightest, happiest hours were blessed by the wisdom, by the holiness, and by the love of Frederick William Faber," who wrote this beloved old hymn that we know so well, "Faith of Our Fathers, Living Still, In Spite of Dungeon, Fire, and Sword. Oh, how our hearts beat high with joy whene'er we hear the glorious word, Faith of Our Fathers, Holy Faith, We Will Be True to Thee Till Death." Lauren Whitney plays this old hymn for us now on the pipe organ.

you, Laura. Now, friends, shall we open the pages of the Holy Scriptures to the book of Psalms, the 99th Psalm, and we'll also read the 100th Psalm today, and we trust that as we read from God's Word, it may be a real blessing to each of our hearts. The Lord reigneth, let the people tremble. He sitteth between the cherubims, let the earth be moved. The Lord is great in Zion, and he is high above all the people. Let them praise that great and terrible name, for it is holy. The king's strength also loveth judgment. Thou dost establish equity, thou executest judgment and righteousness in Jacob. Exalt ye the Lord our God, and worship at his footstool, for he is holy. Moses and Aaron among his priests, and Samuel among them that call upon his name, they called upon the Lord, and he answered them. He spake unto them in the cloudy pillar. They kept his testimonies and the ordinances that he gave them. Thou answerest them, O Lord our God, thou wast a God that forgavest them, though thou tookest vengeance of their inventions. Exalt the Lord our God, and worship at his holy hill, for the Lord our God is holy. Make a joyful noise unto the Lord, all ye lands. Serve the Lord with gladness. Come before his presence with singing. Know ye that the Lord, he is God. It is he that hath made us, and not we ourselves. We are his people, and the sheep of his pasture. Enter into his gates with thanksgiving, and into his courts with praise. Be thankful unto him, and bless his name, for the Lord is good. His mercy is everlasting, and his truth endureth to all generations. May God bless the reading of this portion of his word, a psalm of praise to our hearts today.

thank thee for our Savior. And this indeed bears out what we were reading just a moment ago. For the Lord is good. His mercy is everlasting, and his truth endureth to all generations. We thank thee for our Savior and for the many blessings which thou hast showered upon each one of us. For we pray in Jesus' name with thanksgiving. Amen.

Thank you, Joe. Thank you, Lauren. Friends, I think as we have been meditating here in the Quiet Time broadcast that we could take for our verse today any number of verses. Here's the third verse. Know ye that the Lord, He is God, and it is He that hath made us, and not we ourselves. We are His people and the sheep of His pasture. But let's also take the fifth verse here. For the Lord is good,

ourselves. We are his people and the sheep of his pasture. But let's also take the fifth verse here. For the Lord is good, his mercy is everlasting, and his truth endureth to all generations. What a blessing it is to know such a faithful and loving Heavenly Father. We can put our trust and our confidence in his hands, especially in these days in which we're living, when all around us would seem to be so much in turmoil and confusion. And yet when we come to the Lord and we put our faith and trust in him, we know that he'll not disappoint us. Now, I do hope that you'll tell your friends and neighbors about the Quiet Time broadcast. I'm sure that they'll find help, they'll find consolation, they'll find encouragement. It's time for us to bring another broadcast to a close. This is Albert H. Salter speaking, our hymn singer Joseph Barkley, with Lauren Whitney at the pipe organ. We join together to say goodbye. May God richly bless you.

The calendar is flipped. The countdown continues to Labor Day long weekend and back to school. Good morning. I'm Chris Sumner. It's Tuesday, September 1st, and the first early morning show of the month has arrived. I'll tell you what I have planned for our guest list after 6 a.m., right after a look at the forecast, which remains above average for much of this week. We're expecting a partly sunny day here in the southeast, heading toward a high of 23 and feeling like 28 this afternoon. Partly cloudy tonight, overnight low 14. Sun and cloud on Wednesday, high 26, feeling like 31 tomorrow. Showers in the forecast Thursday and 27. Cloudy start on Friday, then sunshine later on with a high of 28. 22, our average daytime high to start September. 14 this morning in Steinbach, Richer, Kleefeld, and Winnipeg. Sprague, 15. Wind from the southwest at 8, and the relative humidity is 92%. Check the local weather radar map anytime on the Low & Body Shop weather page on the Steinbach online app. The early morning show is rolling along as we look ahead to 6 a.m. and the start of the official morning show on this first day of September. While speed up puzzling is a hobby that's gained massive popularity in recent years, and that includes in southern Manitoba, where more than 400 people are now part of the Manitoba Speed Puzzlers Facebook group. Founder Rebecca Bentz-Waddell joins us after 6:30 and 8:30 today to talk about the amped up version of puzzling on a Sunday afternoon. Also, did you take a moment yesterday to recognize the final day of August? Well, I did. I'll tell you how shortly after 6 a.m. Coming up over the next 10 minutes, the new Seekers, Grover Washington Jr., Elvis Presley, and Here's the Beatles. Here Comes the Sun. Well, technically not till after 6:30 when the sun rises, but you get the picture.

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1: We're expecting a partly sunny day here in the southeast, heading toward a high of 23 and feeling like 28 this afternoon. Partly cloudy tonight, overnight low 14. Sun and cloud on Wednesday, high 26, feeling like 31 tomorrow. Showers in the forecast Thursday and 27. Cloudy start on Friday, then sunshine later on with a high of 28. 22, our average daytime high to start September. 14 this morning in Steinbach, Richer, Kleefeld, and Winnipeg. Sprague, 15. Wind from the southwest at 8, and the relative humidity is 92%. Check the local weather radar map anytime on the Low & Body Shop weather page on the Steinbach online app.

0: The calendar is flipped. The countdown continues till Labor Day long weekend and back to school. Good morning. I'm Chris Sumner. It's Tuesday, September 1st, and the first morning show of the new month has arrived. Speed puzzling is a trend that's gained massive popularity in recent years. And that includes right here in southern Manitoba, where more than 400 are now part of the Manitoba Speed Puzzlers Facebook group. Founder Rebecca Bence-Waddell joining us after 6:30 and 8:30 to talk about the amped up version of puzzling on a Sunday afternoon. Also, did you take a moment to recognize the final day of August yesterday? Well, I did. I'll tell you how in 10 minutes. Time for today's headlines. It's 6 o'clock.
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2: Good morning. I'm Addie Lowen. Today, we're expecting a mix of sun and cloud, reaching high of 23 with humidex at 28. Some wet weather to start the September long weekend. Details on the way in just moments. And a second candidate has entered the race for the Ward 3 seat in the arm of Hanover. Nathan Fraser is hoping to become the next councillor for the Blumenort area.
3: I'm running because I've seen some ratepayers upset at some of the things that have gone on in the Blumenort or the Ward 3 area. I'm just wondering to just help them out a bit and give them a voice. Sometimes they feel that they're voiceless in certain areas.
2: Fraser says if elected, he will push for tax relief, will try to get the province to reconsider the closure of the median on Highway 12 at Road 40 North, south of Blumenort, and will attempt to be more proactive in resolving disputes at the local level, rather than waiting for those concerns to be raised at a public hearing. And the Hanover School Division's transportation system takes months of planning before students climb on board their buses in September. With more, here's reporter Cosette Bott.
4: Transportation Director Robert Workington says route planning can start as early as kindergarten registration, with detailed planning beginning in the spring.
5: We try to leverage technology wherever we can, but at the end of the day, it's the driver in the seat and the student in the bus and the parent at the end of the driveway. Yeah. That's where the humanity piece meets.
4: Workington says parents can help by talking to their children about expectations ahead of time. I'm Cosette Bott.
2: And Envision Community Living is marking more than 15 years of its Home Share Services program. The program matches adults with intellectual disabilities with community members who open their homes and become a part of their everyday lives. Darcin Brandt says the relationships that develop can be about more than providing support.
6: Having community members be the ones to invite people, you know, with disabilities into their homes and have them be a part of every part of their life really becomes like family in a lot of ways.
2: Envision says it is currently looking for more home share providers, particularly those with accessible homes. And there will be free entry to all provincial parks in Manitoba this Labor Day weekend. The Manitoba government announced yesterday that provincial park vehicle permits will not be required from Friday to holiday Monday. Nightly camping fees still a

0: Day weekend. The Manitoba government announced yesterday that provincial park vehicle permits will not be required from Friday to holiday Monday. Nightly camping fees still apply. Entrance fees to national parks remain in effect. And whether you're on the go or at home, stay in the loop with the latest local stories. 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
0: Today, we're expecting a mix of sun and cloud, reaching a high of 23 degrees with humidex at 28. Tonight, partly cloudy, low of 14. Tomorrow, mix of sun and cloud, high of 26 with humidex at 31. And then for Thursday, cloudy, chance of showers, 27. Friday, mix of sun and cloud and 28. We've got a clear sky across southeastern Manitoba. In Niverville and Winnipeg, Grunthal, Vida, Sprague, Clefelt, Richer, St. Pierre, it's 14. And in Steinbach, wind is from the southwest at 8 kilometers an hour, humidity at 92%, and it is 14 degrees. For the latest local weather updates, visit the Lowen Body Shop weather page on Stabek Online. I'm Addie Lowen.
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It's Manitoba musical icon Ray St. Germain, and she's a square, starting the first morning show of the month. Hello, I'm Chris Sumner. It's Tuesday, September 1st, and my friends, with the flipping of the calendar, now the countdown to back to school gets real, doesn't it? We're expecting a partly sunny day across southern Manitoba. Highs of 24 degrees, feeling like the upper 20s this afternoon. Well, did you take a moment to recognize the final day of August yesterday? I did, sort of. Nothing outlandish. More so, I didn't want to let the last day of a prime summer month slip away while I was sitting inside. So even though it was very windy late yesterday,

0: afternoon, I decided to pack up my golf clubs and attempt to get a quick 9 holes in before dark. With sunset around 8:15 p.m. and teeing off shortly before 6 o'clock, well, I didn't have to race through the round, but by the time I was done, the sun was sinking pretty quickly in the western sky. It was a beautiful night, and even though my ball flight at times resembled what would come from a boomerang due to those wind gusts, I always enjoy being outdoors, challenging myself to do the best I can, but remembering it's all for fun, especially when you're sinking 30-foot putts like I did to save bogey on one hole last night. Boy, that got a little whoop out of me on the green. There was no one around to celebrate with me, but I celebrated myself. September long weekend just around the corner. The forecast model starting to provide a better indication of what's to come, with the potential for unsettled conditions at points throughout the unofficial end of summer. We'll look at the forecast in about 10 minutes. Music on the way from Enya, Neil Diamond, and Carly Rae Jepsen after this.
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1: Today, we're expecting a mix of sun and cloud, reaching a high of 23 degrees with humidex at 28. Tonight, partly cloudy, low of 14. Tomorrow, mix of sun and cloud, high of 26 with humidex at 31. And then for Thursday, cloudy, chance of showers, 27. Friday, mix of sun and cloud and 28. We've got a clear sky across southeastern Manitoba. In Niverville and Winnipeg, Grunthal, Vida, Sprague, Clefelt, Richer, St. Pierre, it's 14. And in Steinbach, wind is from the southwest at 8 kilometers an hour, humidity at 92%, and it is 14 degrees. For the latest local weather updates, visit the Lowen Body Shop weather page on Steinbach Online. I'm Addie Lowen.
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7: Pasture conditions can reveal a great deal about how livestock are using a grazing area. Agri-environmental specialist Kiana Bohr says rangeland health assessments can identify signs that grazing pressure may be uneven or excessive.
8: An example of what you might see during a rangeland health assessment might be uneven litter distribution across the site. So this suggests that there's uneven grazing distribution across the pasture. Another example could be a rangeland that's dominated by less palatable increaser species, so like pasture sage or blue gramma grass, which this indicates overutilization of the pasture or just that one site.
7: Those findings can then help producers make management adjustments.
8: Actions like adding a strategically placed cross fence or adding a new water development might help influence where animals are grazing and give the option to start a rotational or deferred grazing system that allows native plants time to rest and regrow.
7: For Golden West, I'm Glendalee Allen Vossler.
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9: Martial arts, and in particular, the wrestling program, continues to grow in Niverville. And Jens Reuter with the wrestling program says a special Come Try It event is on September 11th, and he encourages everyone to come out and give it a try.
10: We have every year we do a Come Try It event. Basically, that's a chance for people who want to try our martial arts programs. To just take a look, see what it's all about. Usually we'll have a couple instructors there. We'll teach generally one or two wrestling techniques, one or two Brazilian jiu-jitsu techniques, and maybe a little bit of kickboxing. And there will be people who've done the program before, like more experienced athletes, so just to give it a try, see what it's all about.
9: Reuter adds that it's open to ages from 5 all the way up to adult, and they would love to see a lot of people come out to the CRRC. They can check out their website for details. It was a light Monday in sports, but a reminder that the Manitoba Junior Hockey League has many of their training camps opened up, including the schedule setting to get underway for the Steinbach Pistons and Niverville Nighthawks this upcoming weekend. For your scores, stories, and all things sports, you can check out the False Front Golf Simulator sports page on SteinbachOnline.com. I'm Dave Anthony.
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0: This is Joe Thiessen, Superintendent of the Hanover School Division. As the new school year quickly approaches, I would like to extend a warm welcome to all of our new and returning students. I encourage parents, caregivers, and students to attend Meet the Teacher events hosted in our schools where you will have an opportunity to connect with your child's teacher. These events will be held early in September, and your child's school will communicate details regarding dates and times. I wish everyone a successful start to the school year.
1: Score big and have a blast with the Panthers Ringette and Steinbach Minor Hockey Raffle Fundraiser. You could win $5,000 in cash or a 200

0: $50 gift card to a local business with an early bird draw on September 29th for a pair of Winnipeg Jets tickets. Help kids in the community play the game they love. Final draw November 5th. Tickets are $20. Get yours before October 30th from any player for the Panthers Ringette and Steinbach Minor Hockey Raffle Fundraiser.
1: It's Tuesday, September 1st. I'm Chris Sumner. Good morning. For those who love to puzzle but also love a good challenge, you might be interested in joining the Speed Puzzler phenomenon, where it's a race to be the first to finish your puzzle in a room full of fellow puzzlers. Well, founder of the Manitoba Speed Puzzlers, Rebecca Bentz-Waddell, is our guest today on the morning show. And we'll open the conversation about this still relatively new hobby in 10 minutes. Right now at 6:30.
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3: Good morning, I'm Addie Lowen. Today we're expecting a mix of sun and cloud, a wet start to the September long weekend, and then sunshine for holiday Monday. More weather details are coming up in just moments. And getting thousands of Hanover School Division students to school involves a lot of moving pieces, including routes, stops, students, families, and school bus drivers. After 22 years of working in transportation with the Hanover School Division, Transportation Director Robert Warkinton is familiar with the nerves that come with a new school year.
4: It's really mixed emotions. I think it's probably the same for, you know, teachers. Like, there's that anxiety of new starts. And there's also that, we're doing something good here and looking forward to that new start.
3: The division has about 85 bus routes and nearly 6,000 students registered for transportation. And a second candidate has entered the race for the Ward 3 seat in the arm of Hanover. With more, here's reporter Shannon Dewick.
5: Nathan Fraze is hoping to become the next councillor for the Bloomingdale area.
6: I'm running because I've seen some ratepayers upset at some of the things that have gone on in the Bloomingdale or the Ward 3 area. I'm just wanting to just help them out a bit and give them a voice. Sometimes they feel that they're voiceless in certain areas.
5: Fraze says if elected, he'll push for tax relief. We'll try to get the province to reconsider the closure of the median on Highway 12 at Road 40 N south of Bloomingdale, and we'll attempt to be more proactive in resolving disputes at the local level rather than waiting for those concerns to be raised at a public hearing. I'm Shannon Dewick.
3: And a local program is giving adults with intellectual disabilities more choice in where they live. Envision Community Living's Home Share Services program connects people with community members willing to welcome them into their homes. Darson Brand says participants aren't simply assigned to a household.
7: People get a choice of where they want to live. They're not just placed in a home. And so there's a bit of an interview process. People get to know each other before, you know, people make the decision to live together. So it's just really empowering to the people that we support.
3: Envision says it is looking for more providers with accessible homes currently a particular need. And the number of e-scooter injuries rose substantially in Canada in 2025-26. That according to the Canadian Institute for Health Information. Spokesperson Diana Cryovan says there were 837 hospitalizations in Canada caused by an e-scooter injury, up 40% from the previous year. The demographic that continues to see the highest number of injury-related hospitalizations from an e-scooter is men aged 46 to 64. However, she says the biggest jump year over year was within children aged 0 to 15. Meanwhile, in Manitoba, the total number of hospitalizations last year was 10 compared to 17 the previous year. And morning, noon, and night, Steinbach Online keeps you connected to the stories that matter in the Southeast. Download the Steinbach Online app to stream live.
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3: Today, we're expecting a mix of sun and cloud, reaching a high of 23 degrees with humidex at 28. Tonight, partly cloudy, low of 14. Tomorrow, mix of sun and cloud, high of 26 with humidex at

31. And then for Thursday, cloudy, chance of showers, 27. Friday, mix of sun and cloud and 28. We've got a clear sky across southeastern Manitoba. In Niverville and Winnipeg, Grunthal, Vida, Sprague, Clefelt, Richard, St. Pierre, it's 14. And in Steinbach, wind is from the southwest at 8 kilometers an hour, humidity at 92%, and it is 14 degrees. For the latest local weather updates, visit the Lowen Body Shop weather page on Stabag Online. I'm Addie Lowen.

0: That's Jim Witter, Everything and More. Before that, Alan Jackson, It Must Be Love. And past Maid of Manitoba guest Desiree Dorian with Life. We're expecting a partly sunny day across southern Manitoba. Highs around 24 degrees and not windy at all like yesterday. For those who love to puzzle but also love a good challenge, you might be interested in joining the speed puzzler phenomenon where it's a race to be the first to finish your puzzle in a room full of fellow puzzlers. Founder of Manitoba Speed Puzzlers, Rebecca Bentz-Waddell, attended the Canadian Nationals competition in Edmonton and got hooked.
1: I started doing puzzles during COVID, and my daughter had said there was this American woman who had a YouTube channel where she talked about puzzles, and she suggested I check it out. And one of the videos she did was of the United States National Championship. I never heard of speed puzzling before, and that was the big eye-opener. It was like, what, you mean I could do puzzles and try and race against someone else and beat them, you know, taking that love of puzzles and make it more difficult, more challenging, and more stressful? Sure. And so I thought, well, if there's a U.S. option, there must be a Canadian organization. And so that's how I found the Canadian Jigsaw Puzzle Association. They just started up in 2023, and they held virtual

0: virtual events, and they were just starting to do in-person as well. And so I signed up for my first virtual event, and I was that was it. I was hooked. But the problem was I was not in contact with anyone else in Manitoba who was doing speed puzzling. And I thought, for sure, there's got to be other people like me that would like to give this a try. So I had gone to the Edmonton competition in 2024. I was the only Manitoban there, and came back, and I decided I was going to try and meet up with people who wanted to do this as well. And I went to a fundraiser at Dalnavert Museum, and it was a puzzle race, and I thought, here's my chance. So I went up to every single person there to talk to them to see if anyone was interested in puzzling with me. Because when you speed puzzle, you do it as an individual, a pair, a team. So you need to know people who want to do this activity with you. I met up with a core group of people at that event. I went to the Nationals. When I came back, I decided I'm just going to go for it. And so I booked a room at a community center, and some of the other people that I had met in the meantime, there were two other Manitobans that I knew that had gone to Nationals. We brought all our puzzles together, and I put it out in a puzzle swap group, and we had 16 people come. And that's where Manitoba Speed Puzzlers began. We did all the national puzzles, and then from there, we started hosting in-person events, and now we have almost 400 people in our Facebook group.
1: And those 400-plus people are from across the province, including right here in southern Manitoba. Rebecca will swing by again after 8:30 to tell us more about the Manitoba Speed Puzzlers. For now, let's look at the weather details for this first day of September.
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0: Tomorrow, mix of sun and cloud, high of 26 with humidex at 31. And then for Thursday, cloudy, chance of showers, 27. Friday, mix of sun and cloud and 28. We've got a clear sky across southeastern Manitoba. In Niverville and Winnipeg, Grunthal, Vida, Sprague, Clefelt, Richard, St. Pierre, it's 14. And in Steinbach, wind is from the southwest at 8 kilometers an hour, humidity at 92%, and it is 14 degrees. For the latest local weather updates, visit the Lowen Body Shop weather page on Stanback Online. I'm Addie Lowen.
1: Hello, I'm Dave Purdy, pastor of the Emmanuel Baptist Church in Morris. A moment of meditation from the Upper Room devotional guide. The Bible reading today is from Ephesians chapter 1, verse 4. God chose us in Christ to be holy and blameless in God's presence before the creation of the world. Thought for the day, God's love is made known to us in a variety of ways.

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0: freezing pressure may be uneven or excessive.
1: An example of what you might see during a range on health assessment might be uneven litter distribution across the site. So this suggests that there's uneven grazing distribution across the pasture. Another example could be a range on that's dominated by less palatable increaser species, so like pasture sage or blue gramma grass, which this indicates overutilization of the pasture or just that one site.
0: Those findings can then help producers make management adjustments.
1: Actions like adding a strategically placed cross fence or adding a new water development might help influence where animals are grazing and give the option to start a rotational or deferred grazing system that allows native plants time to rest and regrow.
0: For Golden West, I'm Glendalee Allen Vossler.
2: I was 21 years

0: Thank you for dropping by the morning show on Tuesday, September 1st. I'm Chris Sumner, and yes, with the turning of the calendar to September, there is a phrase that rings loudly for many families this morning, back to school. Now, most students don't head back to class until next Wednesday or Thursday, plus Labor Day weekend is coming up, so there's lots of summer to yet enjoy, and that's the focus of our latest poll question on our website and app. I'll tell you more about it in 10 minutes. Right now, 7 o'clock.
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2: Good morning. I'm Addie Lowen. This first day of September, arriving with a mix of sun and cloud, expecting a high of 23. Throw in some Humidex, it'll feel more like 28 degrees. More weather details are coming up in just moments. And the Hanover School Division's transportation system takes months of planning before students climb aboard a bus. Transportation Director Robert Workington says route planning can start as early as kindergarten registration, with detailed planning beginning in the spring.
3: We try to leverage technology wherever we can, but at the end of the day, it's the driver in the seat and the student in the bus and the parent at the end of the driveway. Yeah. That's where the humanity piece meets.
2: Workington says parents can help by talking to their children ahead of time, and for younger kids, being at the bus stop to help them get comfortable with a routine. And a resident of Bloemenort has entered the race for the position of counselor in the arm of Hanover. Nathan Fraze, who is on disability from injuries he sustained in a motorcycle crash, says he has a lot of time to commit to the role of counselor.
4: I want to be productive to society, and this is my way of trying to do it. I'm a small cog in the big picture, of course. I would like to help as many people as I can.

0: as I have been helped and blessed in certain areas.
1: Frey says if elected, he will push for tax relief, will try to get the province to reconsider the closure of the median on Highway 12 at Road 40 North, south of Bloemenort, and will attempt to be more proactive in resolving disputes at the local level, rather than waiting for those concerns to be raised at a public hearing. And a local program is giving adults with intellectual disabilities more choice in where they live. With more, here's reporter Afton Berg.
2: Envision Community Living's Home Share Services program connects people with community members willing to welcome them into their homes. Darson Brandt says participants aren't simply assigned to a household.
3: People get a choice of where they want to live. They're not just placed in a home. And so there's a bit of an interview process. People get to know each other before, you know, people make the decision to

0: live together. So it's just really empowering to the people that we support.
1: Envision says it is looking for more providers, with accessible homes currently a particular need. I'm Aftenberg.
2: And there will be free entry to all provincial parks in Manitoba this Labor Day long weekend. The Manitoba government announced yesterday that provincial park vehicle permits will not be required from Friday to Monday. Nightly camping fees still apply. Entrance fees to national parks remain in effect. And whether you're driving, working, or relaxing, the Stabag Online app makes it easy to listen live and keep up with the local news that matters most.
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2: Today, we're expecting a mix of sun and cloud, reaching a high of 23 degrees with humidex at 28. Tonight, partly cloudy, low of 14. Tomorrow, mix of sun and cloud, high of 26 with humidex at 31. And then for Thursday, cloudy, chance of showers, 27. Friday, mix of sun and cloud and 28. We've got a clear sky across southeastern Manitoba. In Niverville and Winnipeg, Grunthal, Vida, Sprague, Clefelt, Richard, St. Pierre, it's 14. And in Steinbeck, wind is from the southwest at 8 kilometers an hour, humidity at 92%, and it is 14 degrees.

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Leanne Womack, same kind of different as me on this first morning show of September. It is September 1st, Tuesday. I'm Chris Sumner, and thank you for being here. We're expecting a partly sunny day across the region. Highs around 24 degrees and above average temperatures in the forecast for the remainder of the week. But alongside that, also warm and humid air moving in, and the potential for unsettled conditions multiple days as we head into September long weekend. And with the turning of the calendar to September, there is a phrase that rings loudly for many families this morning. Oh, you know what it is. Back to school. Now, most students don't head back to class until next Wednesday or Thursday,

0: plus Labor Day weekend is coming up, so there's lots of summer to enjoy yet. Now, the latest poll on our app and website asked how you are making the most of this final stretch before the buses arrive. Nearly 25% of you responded with no special plans for this last bit of summer, followed by nearly 20% tackling projects around the house or yard, and 18% indicating they will be keeping things, quote, quiet and relaxed around the house before the morning alarms begin ringing again. We have a new poll publishing later this morning, which ties into the changing of the seasons. The question, what makes September feel busiest around your household? We've given you 8 options, and you'll be able to pick all that apply to you. And Labor Day long weekend, fast approaching. I have the forecast details after this.
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1: Good morning. I'm Addie Lowen. You're listening to AM 1250 Radio. We've got a partly sunny sky across southeastern Manitoba. In Steinbeck, it is 13 degrees and looking forward to that high of 23 today. It is Tuesday, September 1st. If you still have got a paper calendar, just flip that guy right over and have a look at that new photo. I always love a new month for many reasons. A fresh start, 30 some days of adventures ahead.

and birthdays and anniversaries and celebrations, but that new photo, whatever it is, whatever kind of calendar you have, whether it's cars or animals or scenery, those nature scenery calendars are just amazing. I love them. Might have to put a few together myself from our summer vacation trip my husband and I took down to Utah, Montana, and Wyoming. That was amazing. We wouldn't be able to decide just 12 photos. So, you know, it'd be a collage and then it gets busy. Anyway, welcome to September. All right. So with September comes Garbage and Recycling Day Pickup 5. It's Garbage and Recycling Pickup Day 5. That is today, September 1st. And that is for the great folks living in Deerfield and over at Southland Park subdivisions. So get your garbage and recycling to the curb today. And then, of course, we've got Holiday Monday coming up. So that's going to mess things up again. We're just going to scoot things over one day. So that's what happens on a holiday. No pickup day coming up on Holiday Monday. But for today, Deerfield Estates and Southland Park, you got to get your garbage and recycling to the curb. And let's not forget our dear folks out in Clayfeld, Blumenort, and New Bothwell. It's also your pickup day today. There you go. Get that out to the curb on time. Today is also really important for anyone driving. You want to make sure that you slow down, especially in school zones. You see the sign, you've seen it all summer long. Maybe you've naturally slowed down to 30 kilometers an hour. That's wherever speed signs are posted. And it would just be a good idea around daycares as well. Schools, school zones, daycares, slow down to 30 kilometers an hour between 7 a.m. and 5:30 later on this afternoon. This is just a great time for parents and caregivers. Talk to your kids about road safety, bikes, hand signs if you're on your bike, helmet, looking around, not just making sure that you get across safely, but that others can get across safely as well. And have a great day.

0: It's Tuesday, September 1st, and one way we can tell the seasons are soon changing is the sun has been up for less than an hour, and it's pretty much 7:30 this morning. Sunrise today about 6:46 a.m., sunset around 8:13 p.m. That means 14 hours and 33 minutes of daylight to enjoy today, which should be pretty easy considering today's forecast. Those details after the latest in local news. Good morning.
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2: Good morning. I'm Addie Lowen. Today, we're expecting a mix of sun and cloud, reaching high of 23 with humidex at 28. Some wet weather to start the September long weekend. Details on the way in just moments. And a second candidate has entered the race for the Ward 3 seat in the arm of Hanover. Nathan Fraser is hoping to become the next councillor for the Bloemenort area.
3: I'm running because I've seen some ratepayers upset at some of the things that have gone on in the Bloemenort or the Ward 3 area. I'm just wondering to just help them out a bit and give them a voice. Sometimes they feel that they're voiceless in certain areas.
2: Fraser says if elected, he will push for tax relief, will try to get the province to reconsider the closure of the median on Highway 12 at Road 40 North, south of Bloemenort, and will attempt to be more proactive in resolving disputes at the local level, rather than waiting for those concerns to be raised at a public hearing. And the Hanover School Division's transportation system takes months of planning before students climb on board their buses in September. With more, here's reporter Cosette Bott.
4: Transportation Director Robert Workington says route planning can start as early as kindergarten registration, with detailed planning beginning in the spring.
5: We try to leverage technology wherever we can, but at the end of the day, it's the driver in the seat and the student in the bus and the parent at the end of the driveway. Yeah. That's where the humanity piece meets.
4: Workington says parents can help by talking to their children about expectations ahead of time. I'm Cosette Bott.
2: And Envision Community Living is marking more than 15 years of its Home Share Services program. The program matches adults with intellectual disabilities with community members who open their homes and become a part of their everyday lives. Darson Brandt says the relationships that develop can be about more than providing support.
6: Having community members be the ones to invite people, you know, with disabilities into their homes and have them be a part of every part of their life really becomes like family in a lot of ways.
2: Envision says it is currently looking for more home share providers, particularly those with accessible homes. And there will be free entry to all provincial parks in Manitoba this Labor Day weekend. The Manitoba government announced yesterday that provincial park vehicle permits will not be required from Friday to holiday Monday. Nightly camping fees still apply. Entrance fees to national parks remain in effect. And whether you're on the go or at home, stay in the loop with the latest local stories. Download the Steinbeck Online app and stream us anywhere.
7: This is Joe Thiessen, superintendent of the Hanover School Division. 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I wish everyone a successful start to the school year.
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2: Today, we're expecting a mix of sun and cloud, reaching a high of 23 degrees with humidex at 28. Tonight, partly cloudy, low of 14. Tomorrow, mix of sun and cloud, high of 26 with humidex at 31. And then for Thursday, cloudy, chance of showers, 27. Friday, mix of sun and cloud and 28. We've got a clear sky across southeastern Manitoba. In Niverville and Winnipeg, Grunthal, Vida, Sprague, Clefelt, Richer, St. Pierre, it's 14. And in Steinbeck, wind is from the southwest at 8 kilometers an hour, humidity at 92%, and it is 14 degrees. For the latest local weather updates, visit the Lowen Body Shop weather page on Steinbeck Online. I'm Addie Lowen.
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10: Pasture conditions can reveal a great deal about how livestock are using a grazing area. Agri-environmental specialist Kiana Bohr says rangeland health assessments can identify signs that grazing pressure may be uneven or excessive.
11: An example of what you might see during a rangeland health assessment might be uneven litter distribution across the site. So this suggests that there's uneven grazing distribution across the pasture. Another example could be a rangeland that's dominated by less palatable increaser species, so like pasture sage or blue gramma grass, which this indicates overutilization of the pasture or just that one site.
10: Those findings can then help producers make management adjustments.
11: Actions like adding a strategically placed cross fence or adding a new water development might help influence where animals are grazing and give the option to start a rotational or deferred grazing system that allows native plants time to rest and regrow.
10: For Golden West, I'm Glendale Allen Vossler.
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13: We'll hear from Jens Reuter of the Niverville Wrestling Program with their Come Try It event upcoming on September 11th. 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
13: Martial arts, and in particular, the wrestling program, continues to grow in Niverville. And Jens Reuter with the wrestling program says a special Come Try It event is on September 11th, and he encourages everyone to come out and give it a try.
15: We have, every year we do a Come Try It event. Basically, that's a chance for people who want to try our martial arts programs to just take a look, see what it's all about. Usually we'll have a couple instructors there. We'll teach generally one or two wrestling techniques, one or two Brazilian jiu-jitsu techniques, and maybe a little bit of kickboxing. And there will be people who've done the program before, like more experienced athletes, so just to give it a try, see what it's all about.
13: Reuter adds that it's open to ages from 5 all the way up to adult, and they would love to see a lot of people come out to the CRRC. They can check out their website for details. It was a light Monday in sports, but a reminder that the Manitoba Junior Hockey League has many of their training camps opened up, including the schedule setting to get underway for the Steinbeck Pistons and Niverville Nighthawks this upcoming weekend. For your scores, stories, and all things sports, you can check out the False Front Golf Simulator sports page on SteinbeckOnline.com. I'm Dave Anthony.
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2: You're listening to AM 1250 Radio. Good morning, I'm Addie Lowen. It is Tuesday, September 1st, and we kick off Fetal Alcohol Spectrum Disorder Awareness Month, otherwise known as FASD. Recently, I had a chance to chat with Southeast FASD Coalition Director, Kathy Weeb. So, Kathy, I understand today you're holding a big event. It's a kickoff picnic of sorts. Talk about it. Who's all invited?
20: Everyone. We believe that it takes a village to raise a child. It also takes a village to help adults move through their lives as well. So I would turn no one away. I'm not someone who ever would, because it's about food, and I love food, and I think people need to eat. Must be my background. I don't know. But I was raised that if you want to get something done, you need the community to engage, and they don't all have to have. They probably, every one of us knows someone who's struggling with it.
2: Yeah.
20: But we don't, because there's not a lot of physical differences for most of them, people don't realize what's wrong. And I'm so tired of hearing that my kids are bad or their behavior's terrible. It's not about that. It's about the disability and their brain is struggling with. So, yeah, anyone's welcome to come and join us. If you're interested, come see us.
2: So you've answered the question already, I'm sure, but you're really passionate about this. Why does this mean so much to keep this going?
20: Means a lot to me because, as I said, I have five people living in my home who all have some form of or a diagnosed or undiagnosed, and I watch how hard they struggle every day and how it causes such depression to be alone all the time and to not really have friends and how all they want to be is just like all of us. We all want our friends. We all want to be invited out to go to the bar on Saturday night when we're over 18 or whatever. Those are so important. And I watch kids in school. They do kind of okay because there's a people surround them. But once they turn 18, and especially if they move out, if they're not supported properly, we lose them through the cracks. Mm-hmm. And I've had lots of my kids who've come through that have committed suicide based on the fact that they needed support, and nobody understood how to do that, and nobody reached out. So I can reach out so far, but I need other people to help reach out. And so that's what I'm trying to give an opportunity to.
2: So then, can you join the coalition?
20: If you're interested, yes, you could. You give us a call and we can figure out. We have parents on our coalition. We have people providing service in the Steinbach area and Winnipeg area. We have people who are just parents. We're care providers in some form. Mm-hmm. We have a wide group of people that have become very involved in making sure that we're doing the best we can. And the first thing we know we need to do is we need to get people to understand what are we working with. Yeah. And how much fun this group of people is. Mm-hmm. I know that I have not done a karaoke night for FASD, but I have done karaoke nights when many of them have shown up. And I'm going to tell you, if you want to have a good time, come to one of the karaoke nights, because holy moly, I don't sing, but I have the best giggles in my life because everybody's up there dancing and singing and having a good time. And that's what I need to have happen.
2: Yeah.
20: I need people to feel important. We are all important. And for Kane's life has changed drastically since he figured out that he can public speak.
2: Yeah.
20: And that he can talk about his disability. And he teaches people all over the Manitoba. And now I think we've heard some rumors that he's being invited to the Canadian conference, and to speak to them. And so what an amazing, he found purpose. What a change it came over him when he realized he's important. Oh, we all are important.
2: Yeah.
20: But it's sometimes harder to find.
2: But also, like you were saying, with the depression and the attempts of suicide, you try your best to swat that cloud that's over your head. But with laughter, with smiles, it doesn't always have to be sunny outside, but it's this group of people that all of you together are pushing those clouds away. And you can't help but start feeling better.
20: You do. And you start to find purpose. You can see things and people reminding you that you have purpose. I know that's what happened at the youth event in last June that we did. I have to tell you, it was to see, I think we had about 25 youth, 16 and up, came to this event.

0: And I've got to tell you, the laughter, the fun, just being together, and they all kind of know each other from somewhere. And so reuniting people in relationships and seeing telephone numbers being exchanged because they're now going to make connections. I was very proud of the crew of us, the volunteers that decided to go forward and do this.
1: Oh, man, I love that. FASD Awareness Month kicks off today. The picnic is today, 11 to 2 at the A.D. Penner Park. And folks who attend are not only from the Steinbach area. 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

0: Travis Tritt, Can I Trust You With My Heart? On Tuesday's morning show, it is September 1st. We are expecting a partly sunny day today across southern Manitoba. Highs around 24 degrees and feeling like the upper 20s this afternoon. And good morning, Zach. How are you today?
1: I'm doing pretty good, Chris. We were just talking about how you were being blown around the golf course yesterday, and I was in a bit of a wind tunnel in my shed working out yesterday. So
0: I would think because your shed opens to the north, like, was it just blowing right in or swirling, or what was it doing?
1: Well, I still had the fans in there, too, so was wind coming from every direction. But it was actually kind of nice, you know?
0: I believe it kept me
1: pretty cool.
0: Yeah, I believe it. Well, it's time for more Did You Know questions on Tuesday's morning show. Today being the first day of the month, some September trivia to ask you today, Zach.
1: Okay.
0: True or false, the United States and Canada both recognize Labor Day on the first Monday of the month?
1: Let's go true.
0: You are correct. We do celebrate it both on the first Monday of the month, hence it will be Labor Day both here and on the south side of the border on September 7th. Multiple choice, September's full moon reaches peak illumination on September 26th. What has this moon traditionally been referred to?
1: Okay.
0: Autumn moon, harvest moon, or falling leaf moon?
1: The first one that came into my head before you gave me options was harvest moon.
0: I do feel like that's a good gut feeling.
1: Yeah.
0: So you're going to go with that?
1: I'm going to stick
0: with it. Final answer?
1: Yeah.
0: You're right, of course it is.
1: I thought you were trying to lead me. You're trying to play tricks on me on a Tuesday morning.
0: No, it's too early in the morning for tricks. One last one here. I picked this specifically for you, Zach.
1: Okay.
0: We know you're a footy fan, a soccer fan.
1: Yep.
0: On this day, September 1st, 5 years ago, so September 1st, 2021, Cristiano Ronaldo broke the world record for what in men's soccer?
1: Okay.
0: Pardon me. Got that all wrong. September 1st, 2021, Cristiano Ronaldo broke the world record for what in men's international soccer matches?
1: Okay.
0: That's important because I know it is to you.
1: International, yeah.
0: Assists, games played, or goals scored? Again, international competition.
1: International. I don't think it would be games played.
0: Okay.
1: And he's not a huge

0: assist guy.
1: No, he's not.
0: So I'll go goal scored.
1: After I messed up the question and corrected myself, you are correct.
0: Let's go. Nice.
1: Goal scored. It was against the Republic of Ireland, that match. He had two late headers. They weren't even kicked into the net.
0: Yeah.
1: He headed them into the net. It was his 110th and 111th international goal scored.
0: A proper striker.
1: Absolutely he is, and you were correct in your assumption he's not a big passer. I should actually look up how many assists he's had in his entire career.
0: Less than the goals.
1: Less than the goals. And now we know as we head toward eight.
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5: Thanks for listening to AM 1250 Radio. Good morning. I'm Addie Lowen. It is the 1st of September. And just like that, you turn the calendar, a new month, and a lot of new activities like a renewed Southeast FASD Coalition is holding a very special picnic today, 11-1 at the A.D. Penner Park. Recently, I chatted with Kathy Weeb. You heard part of the conversation already. So I asked Kathy one more question. You're really passionate about this. Why does this mean so much to keep this going?
6: It means a lot to me because, as I said, I have five children, five people living in my home who all have some form of or a diagnosed or undiagnosed. And I watch how hard they struggle every day and how it causes such depression to be alone all the time and to not really have friends and how all they want to be is just like all of us. We all want our friends. We all want to be invited out to go to the bar on Saturday night when we're over 18 or whatever. Those are so important. And I watch kids in school. They do kind of okay because there's a people surround them. But once they turn 18, and especially if they move out, mm-hmm. if they're not supported properly, we lose them through the cracks. Mm-hmm. And I've had lots of my kids who've come through that have committed suicide based mm-hmm. on the fact that they needed support and nobody understood how to do that and nobody reached out. So I can reach out so far, mm-hmm. but I need other people to help reach out. And so that's what I'm trying to give an opportunity to.
5: So then can you join the coalition?
6: If you're interested, yes, you could. You give us a call and we can figure out. We have parents on our coalition. We have people providing service in the Steinbach area and Winnipeg area. We have people who are just parents. We're care providers in some form. Mm-hmm. We have a wide group of people that have become very involved in making sure that we're doing the best we can. And the first thing we know we need to do is we need to get people to understand what are we working with and how much fun this group of people is. Mm-hmm. I know that I have not done a karaoke night for FASD, but I have done karaoke nights when many of them have shown up. And I'm going to tell you, if you want to have a good time, come to one of the karaoke nights because holy moly, I don't sing, but I have the best giggles in my life because everybody's up there dancing and singing and having a good time. And that's what I need to have happen.
5: Yeah.
6: I need people to feel important. We are all important. And for Kane's life has changed drastically since he figured out that he can public speak.
5: Yeah.
6: And that he can talk about his disability. And he teaches people all over the Manitoba. And
5: man, I love that. You can hear her passion, helping others be seen. You want to join? It doesn't cost you anything. Fun, games, prizes, and food. Today, 11 to 2 at the A.D. Penner Park Picnic Shelter. FASD Awareness Month. Kickoff with a picnic.
7: Hey, everybody. Linda Randall here. Super excited about coming back to Winnipeg, Manitoba, Friday, September the 18th. I'm going to bring some friends with me, and you don't want to miss it. It's going to be an incredible evening of worship and praise and Thanksgiving. I've got Chris Blue coming, one of the Gaither Homecoming artists, and Laura Bertan of Romania's Got Talent. You're not going to want to miss it. It's going to be at the Calvary Temple Church in Winnipeg, Manitoba, and we cannot wait to see you there. 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
1: 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I'll tell you what it is in 10 minutes, right now, 8 o'clock.
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3: Good morning. I'm Addie Lowen. Today, we're expecting a mix of sun and cloud, a wet start to the September long weekend, and then sunshine for holiday Monday. More weather details are coming up in just moments. And getting thousands of Hanover School Division students to school involves a lot of moving pieces, including routes, stops, students, families, and school bus drivers. After 22 years of working in transportation with the Hanover School Division, Transportation Director Robert Workington is familiar with the nerves that come the new school year.
4: It's really mixed emotions. I think it's probably the same for, you know, teachers. Like, there's that anxiety of new starts. And there's also that, we're doing something good here and looking forward to that new start.
3: The division has about 85 bus routes and nearly 6,000 students registered for transportation. And a second candidate has entered the race for the Ward 3 seat in the arm of Hanover. With more, here's reporter Shannon Dewick.
5: Nathan Fraze is hoping to become the next councillor for the Blumenort area.
6: I'm running because I've seen some ratepayers upset at some of the things that have gone on in the Blumenort or the Ward 3 area. I'm just wanting to just help them out a bit and give them a voice. Sometimes they feel it. Their voice lesson in certain areas.
5: Frey says if elected, he'll push for tax relief. We'll try to get the province to reconsider the closure of the median on Highway 12 at Road 40N south of Blumenort, and we'll attempt to be more proactive in resolving disputes at the local level rather than waiting for those concerns to be raised at a public hearing. I'm Shannon Dewick.
3: And a local program is giving adults with intellectual disabilities more choice in where they live. Envision Community Living's Home Share Services program connects people with community members willing to welcome them into their homes. Darson Brand says participants aren't simply assigned to a household.
7: People get a choice of where they want to live. They're not just placed in a home. And so there's a bit of an interview process. People get to know each other before, you know, people make the decision to live together. So it's just really empowering to the people that we support.
3: Envision says it is looking for more providers with accessible homes currently a particular need. And the number of e-scooter injuries rose substantially in Canada in 2025-26. That according to the Canadian Institute for Health Information. Spokesperson Diana Cryovan says there were 837 hospitalizations in Canada caused by an e-scooter injury, up 40% from the previous year. The demographic that continues to see the highest number of injury-related hospitalizations from an e-scooter is men aged 46 to 64. However, she says the biggest jump year over year was within children aged 0 to 15. Meanwhile, in Manitoba, the total number of hospitalizations last year was 10 compared to 17 the previous year. And morning, noon, and night, Steinbeck Online keeps you connected to the stories that matter in the Southeast. Download the Steinbeck Online app to stream live.
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3: Today, we're expecting a mix of sun and cloud, reaching a high of 23 degrees with humidex at 28. Tonight, partly cloudy, low of 14. Tomorrow, mix of sun and cloud, high of 26 with humidex at 31. And then for Thursday, cloudy, chance of showers, 27. Friday, mix of sun and cloud.

0: Cloud and 28. We've got a partly cloudy sky across southeastern Manitoba. In Niverville and Winnipeg, Grunthal, Vida, Sprague, Clefelt, Richer, St. Pierre, it's 14. And in Steinbach, wind is from the southwest at 8 kilometers an hour, humidity at 92%, and it is 14 degrees. For the latest local weather updates, visit the Lowen Body Shop weather page on Steinbach Online. I'm Addie Lowen.
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0: Jan Arden and Little Bird on Tuesday's morning show. It's the first day of September and back to school, certainly on a lot of folks' minds now that the calendar is flipped. We're looking at a partly sunny day today across southern Manitoba, highs of 24 degrees and way less wind compared to yesterday. Well, September long weekend will be here before we know it, and the Manitoba government giving us the opportunity to explore all provincial parks for free this weekend. Friday through Labor Day Monday is free entry for all of us. No vehicle permits required. Park interpreters will be offering free guided hikes, campfire talks, and other family-friendly programs throughout the weekend. There are 93 provincial parks in our province, and most likely there is one close to you, whether it's Turtle Mountain, Spruce Woods, Pemina Valley, or Birds Hill, which has a number of special events on this weekend, including an interpretive session called Batty for Bats on Friday, and then Art in the Park on Sunday. Wander through lush forests, prairie parklands, historic sites, sandy beaches, and pristine lakes. Each park offers unique opportunities to experience nature, uncover stories of the land, and deepen your understanding of Manitoba's natural and cultural history. All we need is for the weather to cooperate this long weekend so we can enjoy that free park entry. We'll check the latest forecast in 10 minutes with music on the way from Bobby McFerrin, Peter, Paul, and Mary, and the Bee Gees next.
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0: 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Don't bring everybody down like this. Don't worry. It will soon pass, whatever it is. Don't worry, be happy.
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4: Today, we're expecting a mix of sun and cloud, reaching a high of 23 degrees with humidex at 28. Tonight, partly cloudy, low of 14. Tomorrow, mix of sun and cloud, high of 26 with humidex at 31. And then for Thursday, cloudy, chance of showers, 27. Friday, mix of sun and cloud and 28. We've got a mostly clear sky with sunshine across southeastern Manitoba. In Grenfell, Vida, Sprang, it's 14. Niverville, Winnipeg, 15. Clefelt, Richard, St. Pierre, 16 degrees. And in Steinbach, winds are from the southwest at 14 kilometers an hour. Humidity at 88%, and it is 16. For the latest local weather updates, visit the Lowen Body Shop weather page on Steinbach Online. I'm Addie Lowen.
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6: This is Joe Thiessen, superintendent of the Hanover School Division. As the new school year quickly approaches, I would like to extend a warm welcome to all of our new and returning students. I encourage parents, caregivers, and students to attend Meet the Teacher events hosted in our schools where you will have an opportunity to connect with your child's teacher. These events will be held early in September, and your child's school will communicate details regarding dates and times. I wish everyone a successful start to the school year.
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7: Martial arts, and in particular, the wrestling program, continues to grow in Niverville. And Jens Reuter with the wrestling program says a special Come Try It event is on September 11th, and he encourages everyone to come out and give it a try.
8: We have, every year we do a Come Try It event. Basically, that's a chance for people who want to try our martial arts programs to just take a look, see what it's all about. Usually we'll have a couple instructors there. We'll teach generally one or two wrestling techniques,

0: one or two Brazilian jiu-jitsu techniques and maybe a little bit of kickboxing. And there will be people who've done the program before, like more experienced athletes, as so just to give it a try, see what it's all about.
1: Reuter adds that it's open to ages from 5 all the way up to adult, and they would love to see a lot of people come out to the CRRC. They can check out their website for details. It was a light Monday in sports, but a reminder that the Manitoba Junior Hockey League has many of their training camps opened up, including the schedule setting to get underway for the Steinbach Pistons and Niverville Nighthawks this upcoming weekend. 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I'm Dave Anthony.
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7: So whether we want to admit it or not, the fact that September has arrived means fall is just around the corner, and perhaps you're looking for a new hobby to fill some of your time this season. 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Rebecca Bence-Waddell is part of Manitoba's Speed Puzzlers, in fact, the founder of the group, and she will tell us more about the hobby and how you can really easily get involved when we continue the conversation with her in 10 minutes. Right now, 8:30.
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8: Good morning. I'm Addie Lowen. This first day of September, arriving with a mix of sun and cloud, expecting a high of 23, throw in some Humidex, it'll feel more like 28 degrees. More weather details are coming up in just moments. And the Hanover School Division's transportation system takes months of planning before students climb aboard a bus. Transportation Director Robert Workington says route planning can start as early as kindergarten registration, with detailed planning beginning in the spring.
9: We try to leverage technology wherever we can, but at the end of the day, it's the driver in the seat and the student in the bus and the parent at the end of the driveway. Yeah. That's where the humanity piece meets.
8: Workington says parents can help by talking to their children ahead of time, and for younger kids, being at the bus stop to help them get comfortable with a routine. And a resident of Bloemenort has entered the race for the position of counselor in the arm of Hanover. Nathan Fraze, who is on disability from injuries he sustained in a motorcycle crash, says he has a lot of time to commit to the role of counselor.
10: I want to be productive to society, and this is my way of trying to do it. I'm a small cog in the big picture, of course. I would like to help as many people as I can, as I have been helped and blessed in certain areas.
8: Frey says if elected, he will push for tax relief, will try to get the province to reconsider the closure of the median on Highway 12 at Road 40 North, south of Bloemenort, and will attempt to be more proactive in resolving disputes at the local level, rather than waiting for those concerns to be raised at a public hearing. And a local program is giving adults with intellectual disabilities more choice in where they live. With more, here's reporter Afton Berg.
11: Envision Community Living's Home Share Services program connects people with community members willing to welcome them into their homes. Darson Brandt says participants aren't simply assigned to a household.
12: People get a choice of where they want to live. They're not just placed in a home. And so there's a bit of an interview process. People get to know each other before, you know, people make the decision to live together. So it's just really empowering to the people that we support.
11: Envision says it is looking for more providers, with accessible homes currently a protection.

0: particular need. I'm Afton Berg.
1: And there will be free entry to all provincial parks in Manitoba this Labor Day long weekend. The Manitoba government announced yesterday that provincial park vehicle permits will not be required from Friday to Monday. Nightly camping fees still apply. Entrance fees to national parks remain in effect. And whether you're driving, working, or relaxing, the Stanback Online app makes it easy to listen live and keep up with the local news that matters most.
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1: Today, we're expecting a mix of sun and cloud, reaching a high of 23 degrees with humidex at 28. Tonight, partly cloudy, low of 14. Tomorrow, mix of sun and cloud, high of 26 with humidex at 31. And then for Thursday, cloudy, chance of showers, 27. Friday, mix of sun and cloud and 28. We've got a mostly clear sky with sunshine across southeastern Manitoba. In Grenfell, Vida, Sprangets, 14, Neverville, Winnipeg, 15, Clayfelt, Richard, St. Pierre, 16 degrees, and in Steinbach, winds are from the southwest at 14 kilometers an hour, humidity at 88%, and it is 16. For the latest local weather updates, visit the Low and Body Shop weather page on Steinbach Online.

0: Alex Ann and the song Tide on Tuesday's morning show, the 1st of September. I'm Chris Sumner, partly sunny today, highs of 24, feeling like the upper 20s this afternoon. While speed puzzling is taking off at breakneck speed across the province, the Manitoba Speed Puzzlers following went from just a handful to over 400 members in just 1 year. Founding member Rebecca Vence Waddell offered this encouragement for those who already love to puzzle and are looking for a new challenge to go along with their hobby.
1: The first is to not worry about how fast you are and just do it. If you are worried, oh, I'm not going to be fast enough, many people I've talked to think, oh, I don't know if I'll be fast enough. And then they surprise themselves to find that they do have some kind of a natural skill for it. So I would say the first thing is just to go for it. If it interests you at all, you should just try. And we have different events in Winnipeg. We have also come out to Brandon and done an intro to speed puzzling class where we actually taught skills and how to do speed puzzling. So we had that class. We did three of those classes this past year. That's the Manitoba Speed Puzzlers hosted that. I would say the first thing is just to join our Manitoba Speed Puzzlers Facebook group. We'll be announcing our schedule events for the next year shortly. And there will be a variety of events for people to join in on. You don't have to only be speedy either. We are the Manitoba Speed Puzzlers, but we also host events where you can just come and puzzle more casually. So it really is for everyone. If you're interested in doing a speed event, look, there's many, many local groups. I was quite shocked to see how many people are now, like, especially for fundraisers for different communities that host speed puzzling events. And you can just sign up. Usually they're pairs or teams. So you can go with some friends, have fun, give it a try in a low pressure situation. If you would like to learn more about it, come to one of our in-person events. We'd be happy to, you know, mentor you, kind of teach you, let you join in.
0: At last month's regional championship in Winnipeg, Manitoba Speed Puzzlers had 40 individual competitors, 30 pairs, and 20 teams of four, this being the very first championship competition for speed puzzling in Manitoba. And again, if this sounds like your thing, just search for Manitoba Speed Puzzlers on Facebook. Time now for temperatures across Canada. 11 this morning in Victoria, 9 in Prince George, 14 in Vancouver and Edmonton, 10 in Calgary, sunny and 9 in Saskatoon, 8 in Regina, partly cloudy and 15 in Winnipeg, 17 this morning in Thunder Bay, 23 in Toronto, 17 in Ottawa and Fredericton, 20 in Montreal, mainly sunny and 16 degrees in Quebec City, 16 in Halifax, 18 in Charlottetown, partly cloudy and 13 in St. John's. In Canada's North, Whitehorse 4, 11 in Yellowknife, and a good amount of sunshine this hour in Iqaluit, 12 degrees. That's a look at temperatures across Canada, your forecast for the first day of September, and hinting toward Labor Day long weekend details coming up.
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3: Today, we're expecting a mix of sun and cloud, reaching a high of 23 degrees with humidex at 28. Tonight, partly cloudy, low of 14. Tomorrow, mix of sun and cloud, high of 26 with humidex at 31. And then for Thursday, cloudy, chance of showers, 27. Friday, mix of sun and cloud and 28. We've got a mostly clear sky with sunshine across southeastern Manitoba. In Grenfell, Vida, Sprang, it's 14. Niverville, Winnipeg, 15. Clayfelt, Richard, St. Pierre, 16 degrees. And in Steinbach, winds are from the southwest at 14 kilometers an hour. Humidity at 88%, and it is 16. For the latest local weather updates, visit the Lowen Body Shop weather page on Steinbach Online. I'm Addie Lowen.
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5: Anniversary album on this Tuesday, September 1st. Happy anniversary to Tom and Melanie Hicks. Happy 9th anniversary today to Colby and Nicole Falk of Clefeld. Happy silver anniversary, yes, a 25th to David and Lynn Peters of Bel Air. And happy 58th anniversary to Larry and Frida Hebert of Winkler. Larry shared with us that up until September 1st of this year,

It had been a wet one, but they had nice weather on their wedding day. A special song for all the couples celebrating today from Alison Krauss, When You Say Nothing at All.

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1: Hey everybody, Linda Randall here. Super excited about coming back to Winnipeg, Manitoba, Friday, September the 18th. I'm going to bring some friends with me, and you don't want to miss it. It's going to be an incredible evening of worship and praise and thanksgiving. I've got Chris Blue coming, one of the Gaither homecoming artists, and Laura Bertan of Romania's Got Talent. You're not going to want to miss it. It's going to be at the Calvary Temple Church in Winnipeg, Manitoba, and we cannot wait to see you there. For tickets, go to lindarandall.com.
2: This is Compass Point, and I'm Pete Smith. Psalm 119, verse 104 says, "Through thy precepts I get understanding, therefore I hate every false way." At a recent Bible study, a man saved only a year and a half spoke up. Rick was excited about reading the book of Proverbs. He exclaimed, "It's so practical. It tells us how to live. People out there don't know how to live, but the Bible has the answers." How right he was. Sometimes mature believers lose the wonder of this young Christian's insight. We start to depend on our own wisdom. May we read the Word of God to know the will of God, and then simply do it. As Proverbs 3 verse 7 teaches, "Do not be wise in your own eyes. Fear the Lord and depart from evil." Join us again soon at Compass Point.
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7: Good morning. I'm Addie Lowen. Today we're expecting a mix of sun and cloud, reaching high of 23 with humidex at

0: Jennifer. Nathan Fraze is hoping to become the next councillor for the Bloomin'Art area.
1: I'm running because I've seen some ratepayers upset at some of the things that have gone on in the Bloomin'Art or the Ward 3 area. I'm just wondering to just help them out a bit and give them a voice. Sometimes they feel that they're voiceless in certain areas.
0: Fraze says if elected, he will push for tax relief, will try to get the province to reconsider the closure of the median on Highway 12 at Road 40 North, south of Bloomin'Art, and will attempt to be more proactive in resolving disputes at the local level, rather than waiting for those concerns to be raised at a public hearing. And the Hatteras School Division's transportation system takes months of planning before students climb on board their buses in September. With more, here's reporter Cosette Bott.
2: Transportation Director Robert Workington says route planning can start as early as kindergarten registration, with detailed planning beginning in the spring.
3: We try to leverage technology wherever we can, but at the end of the day, it's the driver in the seat and the student in the bus and the parent at the end of the driveway. Yeah. That's where the humanity piece meets.
2: Workington says parents can help by talking to their children about expectations ahead of time. I'm Cosette Bott.
0: And Envision Community Living is marking more than 15 years of its Home Share Services program. The program matches adults with intellectual disabilities with community members who open their homes and become a part of their everyday lives. Darson Brandt says the relationships that develop can be about more than providing support.
4: Having community members be the ones to invite people, you know, with disabilities into their homes and have them be a part of every part of their life really becomes like family in a lot of ways.
0: Envision says it is currently looking for more home share providers, particularly those with accessible homes. And there will be free entry to all provincial parks in Manitoba this Labor Day weekend. The Manitoba government announced yesterday that provincial park vehicle permits will not be required from Friday to holiday Monday. Nightly camping fees still apply. Entrance fees to national parks remain in effect. And whether you're on the go or at home, stay in the loop with the latest local stories. Download the Stabag Online app and stream us anywhere.
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0: Today, we're expecting a mix of sun and cloud, reaching a high of 23 degrees with humidex at 28. Tonight, partly cloudy, low of 14. Tomorrow, mix of sun and cloud, high of 26 with humidex at 31. And then for Thursday, cloudy, chance of showers, 27. Friday, mix of sun and cloud and 28. We've got a mostly clear sky with sunshine across southeastern Manitoba. In Grenfell, Vida, Sprangets, 14, Niverville, Winnipeg, 15, Clefelt, Richard, St. Pierre, 16 degrees, and in Steinbach, winds are from the southwest at 14 kilometers an hour, humidity at 88%, and it is 16. For the latest local weather updates, visit the Lowen Body Shop weather page on Steinbach Online. I'm Addie Lowen.
7: It's Tuesday, September 1st. Time for this morning's funeral announcements. Viola Taves, 84, of Niverville, passed away Wednesday, August 19th at St. Pierre Hospital. She is survived by her husband, David, one daughter, four grandsons, three brothers, two sisters-in-law, and their families. She was predeceased by two brothers. The celebration of life for Viola Taves will be held tomorrow, 2 p.m., at Birchwood Funeral Chapel with burial at Heritage Cemetery. Donations may be made to Compassion Canada. Arrangements by Birchwood Funeral Chapel, Steinbach. David Lowen, 70, of Carmen, formerly of Portage La Prairie, passed away Friday, August 28th at Boyne Lodge. He is survived by two sisters, two brothers, and their families. He was predeceased by three brothers. The graveside service for David Lowen will be held today, 11 a.m. at Rhineland Mennonite Church Cemetery, Shaughnessville.

0: Viewing will be at Weeb Funeral Home Winkler today from 10 to 10:45 a.m. Donations may be made to a charity of one's choice. Arrangements by Weeb Funeral Home Winkler. Jonathan Redekop, 35, of Plum Coulee, passed away Thursday, August 27th in the RM of Stanley. He is survived by his wife Tina, two daughters, one son, and parents Ben and Susanna Redekop. The funeral service for Jonathan Redekop will be held Friday, 11 a.m. at Pemina Valley Baptist Church, with burial at Westridge Memorial Gardens. Viewing will be at Weeb Funeral Home Winkler Thursday from 1 to 9 p.m. Arrangements by Weeb Funeral Home Winkler. Gerhard Neufeld, 87, of Winnipeg, passed away Friday, August 28th at Victoria General Hospital. He is survived by one daughter, one sister, one sister-in-law, one brother-in-law, and their families. He was predeceased by his wife, Katharina, three sisters, and one brother. The funeral service for Gerhard Neufeld will be held Friday, 11 a.m. at Sargent Avenue Mennonite Church, 926 Garfield Street North, with burial at the church cemetery in Springsteen. Viewing will be at the church 1 hour prior to the service. 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

0: Melodies of Joy, the Lord is my shepherd on Tuesday's morning show. I'm Chris Sumner, our friend Harold Giesbrecht, host of Heart of the South, joining us now with a suggestion for your Labor Day long weekend plans with the Pioneer Gospel Music Festival.
1: Yes, and it's

0: The community of Edrons. Now, if our listeners aren't sure where that is, it's a little bit northwest of Austin, probably about half an hour from Austin or so. Kind of in between that, that kind of sandy area of the province. But they have got well, some Manitoba talent, but also some Alberta talent coming to sing, and even an artist from British Columbia. But probably the music group that our listeners would be most familiar with is the Elias family. Of course, Kevin was part of the Dry River Boys, and his wife Kim was part of the Singing Hills. And so they are singing both Friday, Saturday, and Sunday at the Pioneer Gospel Music Festival in the community of Edrons.
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7: Today, we're expecting a mix of sun and cloud, reaching a high of 23 degrees with humidex at 28. Tonight, partly cloudy, low of 14. Tomorrow, mix of sun and cloud, high of 26 with humidex at 31. And then for Thursday, cloudy, chance of showers, 27. Friday, mix of sun and cloud and 28. We've got a mostly clear sky with sunshine across southeastern Manitoba. In Grunthal-Vida, Sprangets 14, Niverville, Winnipeg 15, Clefelt-Richer-St-Pierre 16 degrees, and in Steinbach, winds are from the southwest at 14 kilometers an hour, humidity at 88%, and it is 16. For the latest local weather updates, visit the Lowen Body Shop weather page on Steinbach Online. I'm Addie Lowen.

That's all for Tuesday's morning show, the first morning show for the new month of September. I'm Chris Sumner. I'll talk to you tomorrow morning at 6 a.m. as well as right after Back to the Bible Canada, which will get underway in just a couple of minutes. Looking ahead to tomorrow, our good friend Carla Hersina, host of the Lawn and Garden Journal, will drop by to answer a couple of questions about apple trees. I've seen a lot of folks collecting apples either off the tree or, as I used to do in my yard, off the ground because I always got to them too late. So we'll be chatting with Carla on tomorrow's show. Final song, Tom Jackson and Lori Morgan, Peace in the Valley.

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0: beginning with a message titled The King of a Different Realm. So turning your Bibles to Luke 23, verses 1 to 5, as we join Dr. Neufeld now.
1: Sometimes evil men seek to do things according to the law in order to cover the evil nature of their deeds. This is so much easier to do for the rich and powerful and for the well-connected. They're not like the poor and the desperate who also do evil deeds, but when the poor do evil deeds, they break into stores and banks and steal cars, or they murder a person who gets in their way. Now, please don't think that the act of murder is reserved only for the poor and the desperate. It's also reserved for the rich and the powerful, only that when the rich and the powerful do it, they have better means of covering up their tracks or of concealing their evil deeds through proper procedure in which the law can be used to twist it to comply with wickedness. I want to begin by reading our text for today. It's Luke 23, 1 to 5. Then the whole company of them arose and brought him before Pilate. And they began to accuse him, saying, "We found this man misleading our nation and forbidding us to give tribute to Caesar, and saying that he himself is Christ a king." And Pilate asked him, "Are you the king of the Jews?" And he answered him, "You have said so." Then Pilate said to the chief priests and the crowds, "I find no guilt in this man." But they were urgent, saying, "He stirs up the people, teaching throughout all Judea, from Galilee even to this place." So our text begins with the words, "then the whole company." Other translations simply say, "then the whole assembly." Now, technically, I would argue that company is the best translation because the word refers to as many as were there. It's the same word that gets used in James 5, verse 20, which says that love covers a multitude of sins. Multitude, that's the same word. That word might not refer to every sin, but it does refer to the vast majority of them. Now, that doesn't mean that everyone agreed. We know in Luke 23, 50-51, Joseph of Arimathea had not consented to this. But going back to Luke 23, verse 1, after the mock trials of Jesus, the Sanhedrin had concluded that Jesus should be put to death. Approval was called for, and we have to imagine that whatever objections there might have been, they were very quickly silenced, and no record of any objection was given. We know that when the powerful do it, they can push their agenda through and thoroughly intimidate any opposition. But I need to add, those being intimidated are also accountable for their intimidation. To fail to speak when it is required that you do speak, and not to do so, consent themselves, privately at least, and they are accountable. Some of you know the very famous quote from Pastor Martin Niemöller, pastor of the most prominent church in Berlin during the Nazi era. He said famously, "First they came for the socialists, and I didn't speak, for I was not a socialist. Then they came for the unionists, and I did not speak, for I was not a unionist. Then they came for the Jews, and I did not speak out, for I was not a Jew. And then they came for me, and there was no one left to speak for me." Well, yeah. Even though that's a very famous quote, I would argue that Niemöller really was a coward who was more interested in staying safe when he should have spoken up for the Jews. But no one is ultimately safe when powerful men threaten all resistance. Now, I only make that point here because of the way Luke phrases it. No doubt the vast majority agreed with the chief priests and the Sadducees, but those who might have had qualms, either they stayed silent or they chimed in quietly to protect themselves. Evil was reigning in the Sanhedrin, and as they carried out these sham proceedings, even while they slapped Jesus during them, that's illegal, even while it was done at night, also illegal, and even while they entertained and did so knowingly liars who would gladly perjure themselves, giving lying and false testimonies of Jesus. Everything was illegal. Everything was immoral. Everything was done with intimidation, and everything was profoundly evil. But everything was done to give the impression to the gullible that the Jewish ruling council had followed the law and were not bloodthirsty murderers that they actually were. And one of those things that would give the appearance of justice is that the council did not kill Jesus on the spot. They could later say, "We acted within the law. We were not permitted to carry out the death sentence. The Roman government had to try this case, and they found Jesus guilty." Evil men know how to arrange things so that they will appear to have crossed every T and dotted every I. "We followed procedure," they would say. "This is not a lynching and a murder. This was justice." And so the next stage of the trial of Jesus now occurs. They bring Jesus to Pilate. So who's he?

He's the Roman procurator of Syria and Judea, the Roman governor, if you will, who oversees the Jewish people on behalf of Rome. And what kind of a man is this? Fair-minded? Concerned with justice? Hardly. The Sanhedrin knows who this man is. There is, in the writings of Philo, where he quotes from a letter from Herod Agrippa to the Roman Emperor Caligula, and he calls Pilate inflexible, merciless, and obstinate, overwhelmingly stubborn. He was known to at times inflict cruel punishments of people without any trial at all. But there was more. At this time, he was mistrusted in Rome, and Pilate knew that he was facing harsh questioning from his overlords. And so Pilate was under pressure to show Rome that he could handle potential problems among the Jews. And the last thing Pilate wanted to deal with were complaints from Jewish leadership that might leave the Jews on the brink of massive social upheaval. And the chief priests knew all about that. They would have thought, wow, it doesn't get any better than this. We want Jesus murdered, and we're going to make it look legal, and Pilate is just our man. And by the way, there's every reason for believing that Pilate actually hated the Jews, but that didn't matter here. Pilate needed the Jews to look like he was controlling the situation back in Rome, and the high priest saw this was their opportunity. And so Jesus is brought before Pilate, and they are, and here I take the word they, as we find it in verse 2. It refers to the chief priests who appear before Pilate, with key members of the Sanhedrin also in attendance, making this seem like a very official crowd. And they come accusing Jesus. Now, they wouldn't say this man claims to be the Messiah, or he claims to be the Son of God, or this man is gaining such a following that people love him more than us. You know, and furthermore, this man has pointed out our hypocrisy, and we hate him for that, and we're jealous about his success, and if he is the Messiah, we actually don't want a Messiah to disrupt our leadership. Now, those would have been true reasons why they wanted to murder Jesus, but instead they now shape the charges against Jesus in such a way that would make Pilate nervous. Notice they have three charges against Jesus. Let's look at each one in turn. The first one is that Jesus is misleading the nation. That would imply social chaos. Now, what they meant to say, we find him guilty of blasphemy, and that is misleading the nation, but of course, that would be a false charge, for if Pilate would have bothered to question Jesus on blasphemy, he would have soon discovered there was no basis for that charge at all. But there was also something else. Pilate wasn't interested at all in whether Jesus was blaspheming. He couldn't have cared less about that. But the charge of creating social chaos, which from his vantage point would have meant that he would have had to mobilize the army stationed at Caesarea, and that he would have had sparked all manner of questions in Rome about the kind of leadership that led to this kind of social upheaval, Pilate's interested in this. And the Jewish leaders weren't stupid. They were playing to Pilate's great concerns. And now comes the second charge. We find this man forbidding the people of Israel to pay taxes to Caesar. Oh, yeah, right there. That would have raised Pilate's eyebrows. If Rome saw that the tax collectors that they had employed to bring in the needed Roman revenue and to keep Rome rich, if that supply was interrupted, Pilate would have had to answer for that. And of course, while the first charge was shading the truth in order to make it fit, the second charge, that's an outright lie. Indeed, Jesus had said and taught the very opposite. I mean, just shortly before, Luke records this incident in Luke 20, verses 21 to 26, that the religious leaders were trying to trap Jesus. Is it lawful, they asked, to pay taxes to Caesar? And if Jesus had said, sure, it's lawful, then at least, so they thought, they had him right there. The Messiah would overthrow the Romans, but here he is. He's in league with the Romans, just like the tax collectors. But if he said, no, it's not right to pay taxes, well, they had him there as well. For that would have immediately been reported to the Romans that someone among them, that is Jesus, is fomenting rebellion against Rome. And Jesus had answered, you should pay taxes to Rome. That's what he said. But he said it in such a way that undercut the charges the religious leaders thought they could bring against Jesus. Remember, Jesus had said, render to Caesar the things that belong to Caesar, and render to God the things that belong to God. Well, here they were, now just a short time later. They had heard what Jesus had said, and they decided, when we take Jesus to Pilate, we'll just lie about what he actually said. And when he denies it, we'll all stand up there in unison and we'll say, he's lying right now. And after all, they would say, Jesus is now just lying to save his own skin. But we're witnesses, and yet,

0: 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Witnesses not of the truth, they were witnesses of the lie, inspired by none other than the Prince of Darkness.
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0: There is something about lying that if you do it well, it's amazingly effective. Studies have been done on this matter. If a person in lying looks somewhat uncertain or appears nervous or changes their story or has darting eyes, all of these are signs they shouldn't be believed. But, and this is true of people who lie, and you can prove they are lying, yet they look confident and they never yield for a moment. They look upset that anyone would call their lie into question. I mean, that kind of stuff. Even though what they have to say is outrageous, people tend to believe them. And I hasten to add here, I'm not encouraging effective and persuasive lying, and nor am I saying that if you're going to lie, you might as well do it right. You know, if you're given to that way of thinking, know that you won't get away with it. For there is a God of truth who will hold you to account on the day of judgment, and I am of no doubt whatsoever. And I'm correct in assuming that the liars who stood before Pilate are right now being held in gloomy dungeons in the next life, where they will remain until the day that they stand before the last judgment of God. And from there they will be thrown bodily into the lake of eternal fire. And so, no. It's a very bad idea to be a persuasive liar. It will provide some short-term gains, but since Jesus called the devil the father of lies, that he was a liar from the beginning, it becomes clear that all who live the lie and live the life of evil, that they are in league with the one who is ultimately evil, and they will share his fate. Telling the truth, even though it hurts in the present moment, is the way of blessing, of eternal blessing. Now, two things have been brought as charges against Jesus. First, that he's misleading the nation, and as I've said, behind that is the idea that he's creating social chaos. The second is that he's preaching rebellion against Roman taxation, and the third charge is the most serious one. This man says he is the Messiah, or as is translated by Luke, that he claims to be the Christ, which means, and here I can almost hear the chief priest lowering his voice now to make sure Pilate hears the seriousness of this last word. He claims to be the King of the Jews, and the implication is very clear. He's gathering a large group of followers right now who will eventually lead an armed revolt against Rome. It's worth our while to stop at this point and ask a very practical question of those, all those who claim to be followers of Jesus. What is the relationship of the Christian to the state or the nation in which we live? Now, look, I am aware, you know, as I'm about to give a number of answers that Christians give, that I'm oversimplifying this matter. But there are times when oversimplification, as long as we understand it as that, can be helpful in clarifying the categories of responses that are out there. See, option one is the Christian patriot. This is the person who sees that his or her nation and his or her savior are definitely all on the same side. See, a number of years ago, my wife and I were attending friends in the U.S., and it was Sunday, and we were attending one of the churches there. A lot of pickup trucks in the parking lot. And on the tailgate of one truck was very large, I call it a bumper sticker. It said, "Two men died for you." I thought it was one. Two. "The American soldier died for your freedom, and Jesus died for your soul." You know, in my world, there's a wide difference between being committed to the well

died for you. I thought it was one. Two, the American soldier died for your freedom and Jesus died for your soul. You know, in my world, there's a wide difference between being committed to the welfare of one's nation, to being completely sold out to the idea of the ultimate loyalty to one's nation. The only Christian nation that I understand from Scripture is the Church of Jesus Christ, who is, as Peter calls us in 1 Peter 2, verse 9, the Church of Jesus is the holy nation. This is God's holy nation, and it lives among all the nations of this world, nations that are not holy. Now, what we have here in Luke, when Pilate is questioning Jesus as a result of the charge that he's a king, Luke gives us the abbreviated account of this conversation. The longer conversation is found in John 18, 33 to 38. Luke only records what Jesus is saying, "You have said so." But John tells us that they actually said more. Jesus told Pilate that he was indeed a king. But here's a large but here. "And his kingdom, however," he says, "is not of this world." Under no circumstances was Jesus looking to raise up an army to overthrow Rome. But it is those words that his kingdom is not of this world that should disabuse Christians of the notion that we can set up an earthly kingdom, the kingdom of God on earth, and that this kingdom can and does exist before Jesus returns. And don't think in this that I'm singling out those who are, you know, in America as Christian nationalists. This idea has been tried out quite often in the world and in history. What, after all, was this thing called the Holy Roman Empire? And then the idea of Christendom, the idea that Europe was favored by God and was called upon to fight other nations on behalf of God. And it's not just there. Those of you who know something of this subject matter might know that apartheid South Africa, that they had a theology among them that the white settlers were like Joshua taking over the promised land for God, and the blacks were like the Canaanites who had to be subjugated. What I'm saying is that this matter has been tried not once, multiple times, and everywhere it has been tried, it has resulted in catastrophe. Wherever it has been tried, there has resulted a collapse of evangelism and reaching out to all nations. Now, on the other side is an equally seditious extreme. It's the idea that all the nations of the world are equally evil. And all a Christian can do is distance himself or herself as far as possible from the world of nations. And so we become suspicious of everything our nation does. Oh, it's just a bad, you know, godless nation anyway. We don't seek, you know, anything to do with this nation, and we're being disloyal to it. You know, some people think it's their, you know, godly duty to oppose their nation at every turn. See, I think, if I might, there is a proper stance that is to adopt Jesus' attitude as he gives it in Matthew 5:13. He said of his followers, "You are the salt of the earth." You know, in the ancient world, where there was no refrigeration, salt was a preservative. It staved off decay. And that is the rightful role of the Christian in whatever country we happen to live. We are to be so involved in our nation that our presence serves both as a safeguard against greater evil and also as an inspiration to the good. Several passages of Scripture come to mind, and the first is from Jeremiah 29. "During this time, a number of the Jews had already been taken to the exile in Babylon, and they were wondering what to do." I mean, now that they had been taken from the Holy Land to live in an idolatrous pagan land, how do they live now? And Jeremiah tells them, listen to Jeremiah 29, 5 to 7. He says, "Build houses and live in them. Plant gardens and eat their produce. Take wives and have sons and daughters. Take wives for your sons and give your daughters in marriage that they may bear sons and daughters. Multiply there and do not decrease, but seek the welfare of the city where I have sent you into exile and pray to the Lord on its behalf. For in its welfare, you will find your welfare." And from this very example, you might think of how Daniel reacted. He served first Babylon as one of the trusted advisors of King Nebuchadnezzar, and then later as a key politician in the Persian Empire. But notice every day he opened his window toward the direction of Jerusalem so that he would never forget where his true loyalty lay. Yes, he sought the welfare of the nation in which he lived, but he was ultimately a servant of another kingdom, the kingdom of God. So that same model is also true of Nehemiah, who was a cupbearer to the king, and as such was a key advisor to the king, even while in his heart, he used his position to rebuild ruined Jerusalem.

0: where he was an exile. And Christians must see that whatever country we live in, this is not our home. Our true home is in heaven. It's in a kingdom that is made up of the followers of Jesus from every nation on this earth. We are the church of Jesus. We are the global church of Jesus. And that alone is our true loyalty. Anything short of that would be idolatry. But as faithful servants of the kingdom of heaven, we do seek the welfare of the nation in which we live. We give ourselves to bettering it. And that's Jesus. One day the kingdom of heaven is going to rule the kingdoms of men. But in this present dispensation, he would tell his followers, pay taxes to Rome. Jesus is the king, but he poses no threat to Caesar. And it would seem Pilate grasped that. Jesus was not advocating the destruction of Roman rule, even while he claimed to be a king. And so Pilate comes to his conclusion. I find no guilt in this man, he says. And that should have been the end of the matter. But the wicked men who sought to legally murder Jesus were not satisfied. Even if Jesus is our Messiah and King, we don't want him. We want him murdered, but we want to look like righteous men. That's the difference between those who seek an earthly kingdom and those who seek a heavenly one.
1: Thanks, John. Question. If Jesus is king, why doesn't he just fix things? Why do evil people seem to win, and why do I suffer while waiting for his kingdom?
0: It's so well stated. I mean, why doesn't he just fix things? I suppose that the answer is he is fixing things perfectly. Because when we think about fixing things, I mean, we think of temporary Band-Aid solutions. And unfortunately, we are short-sighted in what we think a fix involves. So we think about short-term fixes, and then things break again and they have to be fixed again and so forth. And Jesus is building an eternal kingdom, not a temporal one. He's not band-aiding over problems, treating a wound lightly, taking an aspirin when we actually have a tumor, you know, that kind of a thing. He is doing something that is eternal. And so we can say he is fixing things and doing so eternally.
1: Thanks so much, John. And remember to join us again tomorrow as we continue our series, The End of the Beginning, right here on Back to the Bible Canada, where we teach the Bible.

0: Jesus proclaimed the kingdom of God not alone, but through others. 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
2: My dad once told me he considered running away from home, but by the time he found his glasses, located his car keys, and got his teeth in, he forgot where he was going. Once when I was a kid, I thought of running away. My mom said, here, I'll help you pack. Oh man, nothing crushes rebellion quite like your mom folding your underwear into a suitcase. Here are a couple runaway notes from unhappy children. Dear Mom and Dad, your troubles are about to be gone soon. I will run away tomorrow so you can have a better life without me. That's Ariana. Here's another. Dear everyone, I am leaving home. Thanks for letting me use your house for these long 8 years. I gotta go now. I'll see you one day, so bye, Savannah. Well, nations can run away too, you know. The Soviet Union did exactly that in 1924, becoming the first country with an official goal of eliminating religion and replacing it with atheism. Churches were closed, believed

0: believers mocked, and many Christians were imprisoned or killed in labor camps. Schools even tried to prove God didn't exist. Teachers told children, "Pray to God for candy and cookies." The children bowed their heads and prayed. Nothing happened. Then the teacher said, "Now, pray to Stalin for candy and cookies." While they bowed their heads, soldiers quietly placed treats on their desks. It was propaganda covered in sugary frosting. But history has a funny way of surprising us. By the 1980s, change was sweeping through Russia. The movie called The Jesus Film aired on Russian television, and millions heard the story of Jesus for the very first time. One story from that era still gives me goosebumps. When missionaries brought the Jesus film to the city of Stavropol, teachers wanted Bibles for their students. Someone remembered a warehouse outside town that had once stored Bibles confiscated from Christians back in the 1930s. Sure enough, the Bibles were still there. So a team went to load them onto trucks. A college student named Dmitry joined the crew. He wasn't religious at all. He only came for the paycheck. But halfway through the day, he disappeared. Someone finally found him sitting in a corner of the warehouse crying. He had picked up one of the old Bibles, intending to steal it. But when he opened the cover, he froze. "Here," he said, pointing to the first page, "that's my grandmother's signature." Decades earlier, authorities had confiscated his grandmother's Bible. Now, years later, her grandson held it in his hands. You can call that coincidence if you want. I call it the persistence of God. Though decades separated a grandmother and her grandson, God got Dmitri's attention with a signature, delivered in God's time and in God's way. I'm astounded at the lengths God will go to get our attention. Someone said that the story of the Bible in five words is, God gets his kids back. In Matthew 18:12, Jesus tells of a man who has 100 sheep and one goes astray, then asks, will he not leave the 99 on the hills and go out to search for the one that is lost? The answer is yes. Maybe you've spent years running, running from faith, running from family, running from a past filled with mistakes. The good news is this, no matter how far you have run from him, there's a good shepherd whose arms are open wide. Once you get to know him, you'll have no desire to run away ever again. Unlike the little girl way back in the 90s who left a note for her mom. "Mom, I ran away not because you're mean or anything. I just wanted to meet the Spice Girls." Signed, Sarah.
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2: Good morning, I'm Addie Lowen. Today we're expecting a mix of sun and cloud, a wet start to the September long weekend, and then sunshine for holiday Monday. More weather details are coming up in just moments. And getting thousands of Hanover School Division students to school involves a lot of moving pieces, including routes, stops, students, families, and school bus drivers. After 22 years of working in transportation with the Hanover School Division, Transportation Director Robert Workington is familiar with the nerves that come with a new school year.
3: It's really mixed emotions. I think it's probably the same for, you know, teachers. Like, there's that anxiety of new starts. And there's also that, we're doing something good here and looking forward to that new start.
2: The division has about 85 bus routes and nearly 6,000 students registered for transportation. And a second candidate has entered the race for the Ward 3 seat in the arm of Hanover. With more, here's reporter Shannon Dewick.
4: Nathan Fraze is hoping to become the next councillor for the Bloomingdale area.
5: I'm running because I've seen some ratepayers upset at some of the things that have gone on in the Bloomingdale or the Ward 3 area. I'm just wanting to just help them out a bit and give them a voice. Sometimes they feel it. Their voice lesson in certain areas.
4: Frey says if elected, he'll push for tax relief. We'll try to get the province to reconsider the closure of the median on Highway 12 at Road 40N south of Bloomingdale, and we'll attempt to be more proactive in resolving disputes at the local level rather than waiting for those concerns to be raised at a public hearing. I'm Shannon Dewick.
2: And a local program is giving adults with intellectual disabilities more choice in where they live. Envision Community Living's Home Share Services program connects people with community members willing to welcome them into their homes. Darson Brand says participants aren't simply assigned to a household.
6: People get a choice of where they want to live. They're not just placed in a home. And so there's a bit of an interview process. People get to know each other before, you know, people make the decision to live together. So it's just really empowering to the people that we support.
2: Envision says it is looking for more providers with accessible homes currently a particular need. And the number of e-scooter injuries rose substantially in Canada in 2025-26. That according to the Canadian Institute for Health Information. Spokesperson Diana Cryovan says there were 837 hospitalizations in Canada caused by an e-scooter injury, up 40% from the previous year. The demographic that continues to see the highest number of injury-related hospitalizations from an e-scooter is men aged 46 to 64. However, she says the biggest jump year over year was within children aged 0 to 15. Meanwhile, in Manitoba, the total number of hospitalizations last year was 10 compared to 17 the previous year. And morning, noon, and night, Steinbach Online keeps you connected to the stories that matter in the Southeast. Download the Steinbach Online app to stream live.
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2: Today, we're expecting a mix of sun and cloud, reaching a high of 23 degrees with humidex at 28. Tonight, partly cloudy, low of 14. Tomorrow, mix of sun and cloud, high of 26 with humidex at 31. And then for Thursday, cloudy, chance of showers, 27. Friday, mix of sun and cloud and 28. We've got a mostly clear sky with sunshine across southeastern Manitoba. For the latest local weather updates, visit the Low and Body Shop weather page on

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1: We've got a mostly clear sky with sunshine across southeastern Manitoba. For the latest local weather updates, visit the Lowen Body Shop weather page on Steinbach Online. I'm Addie Lowen.
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7: Taking a look at the markets, canola, November, 830.60, up 17.40. January, $839, up 15.70. Spring wheat, Minneapolis, September, $7.39. Hard red winter wheat, September, $301. Wheat, September, $759.50, up 3.25. Corn, September, $516.25, up $1.25. Oats, September, $347, down $1.75. Soybeans, September, $1,275.25, down $1.08. Soybean meal, September, $336.80, up $2.20. Soybean oil, September, $71.85, up $1.35. Feeder cattle, September, $317.32. Live cattle, September, $210.75. Lean hogs, October, $83.70. The Canadian dollar is 71 cents. And crude oil, West Texas Intermediate, $85.83. For Golden West, I'm Glendalee Allen Vossler.

0: open the fridge and stuff, and there would be foods laid out for us with little pre-wrapped sausages and things. They have pre-wrapped sausages, but they don't have pre-wrapped bacon.
1: Well, can you blame them?
0: Yeah.

0: Calamity Jane in Better Days on AM 1250 Radio, BNL. Before that, If I Had $1 Million. Partly sunny today in the southeast, heading toward a high of 24 and feeling like 29. While some attractions invite visitors to look, Maywood Enchanted Forest invites you to become part of the story. Opening this October, the immersive outdoor attraction blends forest trails, live actors, interactive quests, and a touch of magic into an experience designed for family, friends, and date nights. Now, visitors won't simply walk through a display. They'll choose their own path, meet fantastical characters, and help shape the adventure as it unfolds. Now, Luke Thiessen and his mom came up with the idea, and you can learn more about it in the story right now at SteinbeckOnline.com.
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4: Today, we're expecting a mix of sun and cloud, reaching a high of

23 degrees with humidex at 28. Tonight, partly cloudy, low of 14. Tomorrow, mix of sun and cloud, high of 26 with humidex at 31. And then for Thursday, cloudy, chance of showers, 27. Friday, mix of sun and cloud and 28. We've got a mostly clear sky with sunshine across southeastern Manitoba. For the latest local weather updates, visit the Lowen Body Shop weather page on Stand Back Online. I'm Addie Lowen.

0: Kenny Chesney, Grandpa Told Me So, Del Barber before that in Travelin'. Now, did you take a moment to recognize the final day of August yesterday? I did, sort of. Nothing outlandish, more so. I just didn't want to spend the last day of prime summer months slipping away while I sat inside. So even though it was a very windy late yesterday afternoon, I decided to pack up my golf clubs and attempt to get a quick nine holes in before dark. Now, with sunset around 8:15 p.m. and teeing off shortly before 6, I didn't have to race through the round, but by the time I was done, the sun was sinking pretty quickly in the western sky, and it was a beautiful night. Even though my ball flight at times resembled what would come from a boomerang due to the wind gusts, I always enjoy being outdoors, challenging myself to do the best I can, but remembering, hey, it's all for fun, especially when you're sinking 30-foot putts like I did to save bogey on one hole. Yeah, bogey, not par, but I was still pretty excited, and a little whoop escaped my lips as I was on the green. All right, stick around. We'll check the forecast in 10 minutes. Music to come from Anne Murray and Gordon Lightfoot.
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1: Today, we're expecting a mix of sun and cloud, reaching a high of 23 degrees with humidex at 28. Tonight, partly cloudy, low of 14. Tomorrow, mix of sun and cloud, high of 26 with humidex at 31. And then for Thursday, cloudy, chance of showers, 27. Friday, mix of sun and cloud and 28. We've got a mostly clear sky with sunshine across southeastern Manitoba. For the latest local weather updates, visit the Lowen Body Shop weather page on Steinbach Online. I'm Addie Lowen.

0: Neil Young, I Am a Child, Paul McCartney before that, Accentuate the Positive, and Rita McNeil, Tell the World. Well, for those who love to puzzle but also love a good challenge, you might be interested in joining the speed puzzler phenomenon, where it's a race to be the first to finish your puzzle in a room full of fellow puzzlers. Founder of the Manitoba Speed Puzzlers, Rebecca Bentz-Waddell, was our guest on the morning show today. And her journey started with the Canadian Nationals competition in Edmonton. She attended it and got hooked.
1: With a core group of people at that event, I went to the Nationals. When I came back, I decided I'm just going to go for it. And so I booked a room at a community center, and some of the other people that I had met in the meantime, there were two other Manitobans that I knew that had gone to Nationals. We brought all our puzzles together, and I put it out in a puzzle swap group, and we had 16 people come. And that's where Manitoba Speed Puzzlers began. We did all the national puzzles, and then from there, we started hosting in-person events, and now we have almost 400 people in our Facebook group.
0: And that Facebook group, easy to find on Facebook. You just search Manitoba Speed Puzzlers. Today's birthday book in moments.
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0: Opening up the birthday book for the 1st of September, we say happy birthday to Avea Van Dorn, Callie Houston, Kaylee Aaron, Ryan Bell, Gary Cochran, and Jill Tripp. Also happy 85th birthday today to Helen Lorraine Friesen of Crocus Village. Love your husband and family. And to all of you celebrating today, happy birthday.

0: If you're looking to fill your supper plans tonight, I know exactly where to send you. I'll tell you in 10 minutes right now, 11 o'clock on AM 1250 radio.
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2: Good morning. I'm Addie Lowen. This first day of September, arriving with a mix of sun and cloud, expecting a high of 23. Throw in some Humidex, it'll feel more like 28 degrees. More weather details are coming up in just moments. And the Hanover School Division's transportation system

0: takes months of planning before students climb aboard a bus. Transportation Director Robert Workington says route planning can start as early as kindergarten registration, with detailed planning beginning in the spring.
1: We try to leverage technology wherever we can, but at the end of the day, it's the driver in the seat and the student in the bus and the parent at the end of the driveway. Yeah. That's where the humanity piece meets.
0: Workington says parents can help by talking to their children ahead of time, and for younger kids, being at the bus stop to help them get comfortable with a routine. And a resident of Bloemenort has entered the race for the position of counselor in the arm of Hanover. Nathan Fraze, who is on disability from injuries he sustained in a motorcycle crash, says he has a lot of time to commit to the role of counselor.
2: I want to be productive to society, and this is my way of trying to do it. I'm a small cog in the big picture, of course. I would like to help as many people as I can, as I have been helped and blessed in certain areas.
0: Frey says if elected, he will push for tax relief, will try to get the province to reconsider the closure of the median on Highway 12 at Road 40 North, south of Bloemenort, and will attempt to be more proactive in resolving disputes at the local level, rather than waiting for those concerns to be raised at a public hearing. And a local program is giving adults with intellectual disabilities more choice in where they live. With more, here's reporter Afton Berg.
3: Envision Community Living's Home Share Services program connects people with community members willing to welcome them into their homes. Darson Brandt says participants aren't simply assigned to a household.
4: People get a choice of where they want to live. They're not just placed in a home. And so there's a bit of an interview process. People get to know each other before, you know, people make the decision to live together. So it's just really empowering to the people that we support.
3: Envision says it is looking for more providers, with accessible homes currently a particular need. I'm Afton Berg.
0: And there will be free entry to all provincial parks in Manitoba this Labor Day long weekend. The Manitoba government announced yesterday that provincial park vehicle permits will not be required from Friday to Monday. Nightly camping fees still apply. Entrance fees to national parks remain in effect. And whether you're driving, working, or relaxing, the Stanback Online app makes it easy to listen live and keep up with the local news that matters most.
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0: Today, we're expecting a mix of sun and cloud, high of 23 with humidex at 28 degrees. Tonight, partly cloudy, low of 14. Tomorrow, partly sunny once again, high of 26 with humidex at 31. For Thursday, those clouds bringing showers, high of 27. And for Friday, sky clearing bringing sunshine and 28 degrees. We've got a partly sunny sky across southeastern Manitoba. In Grundahl, Vida, Sprague, it's 20. Neverville, Winnipeg, Clefelt, Richard, St. Pierre, 19. And in Steinbeck, wind is from the west-southwest at 21 kilometers an hour, gusting to 29. Humidity at 73%, and it is 19. For the latest local weather updates, visit the Lowen Body Shop weather page on Steinbeck Online. I'm Addie Lowen.

0: Tuesday, September 1st. This is AM 1250 Radio. Jason Mraz, Living in the Moment. Carolyn Ahrens before that and Under the Gaze. We're looking at a partly sunny day today. Highs at 24, feeling like 29. And the Sardo Fall Supper is happening today. The Willow Plain School Museum will be open to welcome people to visit in the afternoon with the Fall Supper later on. You can join them in Sardo between 2 and 7 p.m. with more details on the events calendar on your Steinbach Online app.
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2: Today, we're expecting a mix of sun and cloud, high of 23 with humidex at 28 degrees. Tonight, partly cloudy, low of 14. Tomorrow, partly sunny once again, high of 26 with humidex at 31. For Thursday, those clouds bringing showers, high of 27. And for Friday, sky clearing bringing sunshine and 28 degrees. We've got a partly sunny sky across southeastern Manitoba. In Grundahl, Vida, Sprague, it's 20. Neverville, Winnipeg, Clefield, Richard, St. Pierre, 19. And in Steinbach, wind is from the west-southwest at 21 kilometers an hour, gusting to 29. Humidity at 73%, and it is 19. For the latest local weather updates, visit the Lowen Body Shop weather page on Steinbach Online. I'm Addie Lowen.

One of Terry Clark's first big hits, Northern Girl. Before that, Brett Eldridge, The Long Way, and Blue Rodeo with Bulletproof. And with the turning of the calendar to September, there is a phrase that rings loudly for many families this morning. Back to school. Now, most students don't head back to class until next Wednesday or Thursday. Plus, Labor Day weekend is coming up, so there's lots of summer to enjoy yet. Now, the latest poll on our app and website asked how you are making most of this final stretch before the buses arrive. Nearly 25% of you responded with no special plans, followed by nearly 20% tackling projects around the house or yard,

0: and 18% indicating they will be keeping things quiet and relaxed around the house before the morning alarms begin ringing again. Well, we have a new poll right now on our website and app, which ties into the changing of the seasons. The question, what makes September feel busiest around your household? We've given you 8 options, and you'll be able to pick all that apply to you. Labor Day weekend, it's approaching. Forecast details certainly top of mind, and we will check them in just a few moments.
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3: Today, we're expecting a mix of sun and cloud, high of 23 with humidex at 28 degrees. Tonight, partly cloudy, low of 14. Tomorrow, partly sunny once again, high of 26 with humidex at 31. For Thursday, those clouds bringing showers, high of 27. And for Friday, sky clearing, bringing sunshine and 28 degrees. We've got a partly sunny sky across southeastern Manitoba. In Grundahl, Vida, Sprague, it's 20. Neverville, Winnipeg, Clefield, Richard, St. Pierre, 19. And in Steinbeck, wind is from the west-southwest at 21 kilometers an hour, gusting to 29. Humidity at 73%, and it is 19. For the latest local weather updates, visit the Lowen Body Shop weather page on Steinbeck Online. I'm Addie Lowen.

0: past Made in Manitoba guest Kasadi, There Will Be Days, Victoria Banks, The Wheel, and Zach Brown Band, Loving You Easy. Well, speed puzzling taking off at breakneck speed across the province. The Manitoba Speed Puzzlers following went from just a handful to over 400 members in just 1 year. Founding member Rebecca Bentz-Waddell offered this encouragement while she was on the morning show earlier today. For those who already love to puzzle but are looking for a new challenge to go along with their hobby.
1: The first is to not worry about how fast you are and just do it. If you are worried, oh, I'm not going to be fast enough, many people I've talked to think, oh, I don't know if I'll be fast enough, and then they surprise themselves to find that they do have some kind of a natural skill for it. So I would say the first thing is just to go for it. If it interests you at all, you should just try. And we have different events in Winnipeg. We have also come out to Brandon and done an intro to speed puzzling class where we actually taught skills and how to do speed puzzling. So we had that class. We did three of those classes this past year. That's the Manitoba Speed Puzzlers hosted that.
0: Now you can learn more about this group by going to Facebook and searching for Manitoba Speed Puzzlers. They have about 400 members across Southern Manitoba, and they'd love for you to join them as well. Manitoba Farm Journal coming up in just minutes.
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5: Today, we're expecting a mix of sun and cloud, high of 23 with humidex at 28 degrees. Tonight, partly cloudy, low of 14. Tomorrow, partly sunny once again, high of 26 with humidex at 31. For Thursday, those clouds bringing showers, high of 27. And for Friday, sky clearing, bringing sunshine and 28 degrees. We've got a partly sunny sky across southeastern Manitoba. In Grundahl, Vida, Sprague, it's 20. Neverville, Winnipeg, Clefelt, Richard, St. Pierre, 19. And in Steinbach, wind is from the west-southwest at 21 kilometers an hour, gusting to 29. Humidity at 73%, and it is 19. For the latest local weather updates, visit the Lowen Body Shop weather page on Steinbach Online. I'm Addie Lowen.
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1: This is the Manitoba Farm Journal with agricultural news and market information from across the province and country. 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
2: Good afternoon, I'm Shannon Duick. In Steinbeck, it is partly cloudy and 19 degrees. Our forecast high this afternoon is 23. This year's Duracan Taste of Summer Charity Barbecue in Steinbeck raised more than $31,000 for 8 local charities. Daniel Dorn of Duracan says it was encouraging to see people come together each week over the lunch hour to support a different cause.
3: So every Wednesday, it was nice to see familiar faces and new faces all come together. And we had that, friendship and community aspect going every week. And it was nice to obviously raise money on top of having just that ability to socialize and get together on beautiful days every Wednesday, right? All summer. Yeah. So,
2: Doran says another highlight was getting to know the volunteers from each organization and seeing the impact they have on the community. Mennonite Heritage Village in Steinbeck is getting ready to welcome visitors to their museum this long weekend. Fall on the Farm is coming up on Holiday Monday with food, music, and pioneer demonstrations. Here is program coordinator Jasa Thiessen.
4: So it's a great celebration of the wonderful summer that we've had, and it also gives us the opportunity to look forward towards fall and everything that the fall months have in store for us.
2: Thiessen says visitors will enjoy fresh corn on the cob, cultural performances, a pork auction, and new this year, a special pioneer parade down MHV's Main Street. As students get ready to head back to school, Steinbeck RCMP are reminding motorists to pay close attention to school buses. With more, here's reporter Afton Berg.

0: Constable Dennis Redekop says motorists must stop when a school bus has its flashing lights and stop sign activated, and wait until the stop sign is retracted.
1: Drivers should be aware that a lot of school buses are equipped with cameras.
0: Redekop says drivers should only proceed once the bus has finished loading or unloading students, and it is safe to continue. I'm Afton Berg.
2: And a resident of Blumenort has entered the race for the position of counselor in the RM of Hanover. Nathan Fraze, who is on disability from injuries he sustained in a motorcycle crash, says he has a lot of time to commit to the role of counselor. On the Golden West Radio Money Scope, the TSX is down 326 points, the Dow is down 244, the NASDAQ is down 156, and our Canadian dollar is down 20 one-hundredths at 71.92 cents U.S. Spend your lunch catching up on local events, weather, and the news that matters in your community. 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
2: This afternoon, partly cloudy, high 23. Tonight, partly cloudy and dropping to a low of 14. Tomorrow, partly cloudy, high 26. Thursday, rain and 27 degrees. For Friday, partly cloudy during the day with a high of 28 and then a 40% chance of rain overnight. And Saturday, 60% chance of rain, high 26 degrees. This hour in Steinbeck, it's 19. In Winnipeg, Landmark, LaBroquerie, and Richer, 20. And in St. Pierre, Niverville, and Sprague, 21. It's partly cloudy in Steinbeck. The wind is from the west, gusting to 41. The humidity, 69%. And it's 19 degrees. Plan your week with a full 7-day forecast on Low & Body Shop Local Weather on the Steinbeck Online app. I'm Shannon Duick.
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5: Hey everybody, Linda Randall here. Super excited about coming back to Winnipeg, Manitoba, Friday, September the 18th. I'm going to bring some friends with me, and you don't want to miss it. 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I've got Chris Blue coming, one of the Gaither homecoming artists, and Laura Bertan of Romania's Got Talent. You're not going to want to miss it. It's going to be at the Calvary Temple Church in Winnipeg, Manitoba, and we cannot wait to see you there. 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
1: This is Joe Thiessen, Superintendent of the Hanover School Division. As the new school year quickly approaches, I would like to extend a warm welcome to all of our new and returning students. I encourage parents, caregivers, and students to attend Meet the Teacher events hosted in our schools where you will have an opportunity to connect with your child's teacher. These events will be held early in September, and your child's school will communicate details regarding dates and times. I wish everyone a successful start to the school year.
0: 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If you don't create an estate plan for your farm, the government and your circumstances may create one for you. When most people hear the words estate planning, they think about a will. A will isn't certainly important, but estate planning is much bigger than that. For farm families, estate planning involves deciding what happens to land, equipment, corporations, investments, and family wealth when you're no longer here. It also involves determining who will make financial decisions if you're unable to make them yourself. The challenge is that many farmers delay estate planning because they view it as something they'll deal with later. But later has a way of arriving faster than expected. The strongest estate plans we see are usually built when families have options and flexibility. They answer questions such as, who will inherit the farm? How will non-farming children be treated fairly? And does anyone understand the long-term vision? Estate planning isn't really about death. It's about maintaining control, reducing uncertainty, and ensuring the wealth you've spent a lifetime building is distributed according to your wishes. If your estate plan consists of, we'll figure it out later, it may be time to start putting more structure around your family's future. I'm Adam Piccalo with Piccalo Prairie Wealth Group. 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

0: $8.50. At the Minneapolis Grain Exchange, hard red spring wheat for December up 14 cents at $7.77 per bushel. March wheat up 12 cents at $7.94. At the Chicago Board of Trade, corn for December up 8 cents at $5.46 per bushel. March corn up 8 cents as well at $5.60. November soybeans up 30 cents at $13.30 at $13.30.
1: If you haven't checked your combines and see two or three bushels going out the back of the combine, if you don't have a drop loss pan, some sort of catch pan underneath, anything to just catch whatever's coming out the back of the combine and be able to quantify that and then measure that and then make the adjustments as needed.
2: Anything else as far as harvest is concerned you'd like to get across before we move into disease and insect concerns?
1: It's been an interesting year. Maybe you have uneven crops. The more uneven your crop, it maybe requires a little bit more special management. I know a lot of growers maybe don't have a swather anymore, but the swather still is a good tool for those really uneven crops. And then just if you're timing your various pesticide applications you can make. So glyphosate's our first opportunity. Got to be careful we're not applying too green. We're getting that timing right. And given that you have kind of all the options, you might be using a couple on the farm. Reglone works really well to speed up the last crop and get it ready to go. Glyphosate can have a fit with some weed control. And the swather is still a good tool as well. So this time of year, I kind of like growers to survey their canola fields, what's all happened to them all summer, and then, you know, look at the variety of options available and pick the one that fits the field for this year.
2: Let's talk about some insect issues.
1: Overall, I think the canola crop looks pretty good, but it's an exceptionally exciting year. We had Bertha armyworm breakouts. We had more cabbage seed pod weevil than before, and that's just the insects. And now we have the whole gamut of diseases as well. But getting back to Bertha's big outbreak here, key thing for growers was to be on top of the management. And now we can do some assessment for how bad the damage is. Cabbage seed pod weevil is an invasive pest, one that we've seen in the southwest part of Saskatchewan for a while. This year, you could find them almost anywhere in the province. The thing to be looking now is to be looking for exit holes. So they actually lay their eggs in the pods, and then those larvae, they eventually leave. And so to look in your pods and look for exit holes, to see some exit holes in your canola, little holes on your canola pods, it's not a big deal. But if a quarter of your pods have exit holes or more, certainly maybe we should have made the insecticide application or been looking for that. So just one of those things to check and maybe plan differently or assess for next year is looking for exit holes. And you can do that at the exact time that you're looking for diseases.
2: Speaking of diseases, the key issues.
1: Blackleg numbers are creeping up this year. We had really good infection periods early May, June. So growers should definitely be assessing their crops for blackleg. That can be done at 60% seed color change or kind of swapping glyphosate pre-harvest timing. And then sclerotinia as well. Sclerotinia is driven 100% by the weather. Wet early and then wet through parts of flowering means we have high potential for sclerotinia. Lots of people were spraying, but now's the time to assess. There's nothing we can do about these diseases now. It's all about assessing, did we make the right calls? What decisions should we make differently for next year? With something like blackleg, if you are unhappy with your blackleg, you're seeing quite a bit of blackleg, seed variety for next year or next time you grow canola on that field is your biggest tool. So, you know, a good assessment now just makes us smarter in the future and maybe explains why some of the crop may be premature ripening. If your crop is part of it are ripening prematurely, we should make sure, you know, is that sclerotinia? Is that blackleg? It could also be verticillium, which we're seeing more. And the key thing with that is if you have disease canola, don't swath it too early. Don't make a management decision too early based on the disease canola. There might not be a lot of yield potential in that. Make sure we're focusing on the healthy plants in the field. Those are the ones we really want to manage.
2: And just finally, a reminder for producers that may be seeing these disease issues to take part in disease testing through your provincial organizations. I've been talking with Sask Oilseeds Extension Agrologist Ian Epp. For Golden West, I'm Glendalee Allen Vossler.
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7: This afternoon, partly cloudy, high 23. Tonight, partly cloudy and dropping to a low of 14. Tomorrow, partly cloudy, high 26. Thursday, rain and 27 degrees.

0: For Friday, partly cloudy during the day with a high of 28 and then a 40% chance of rain overnight. And Saturday, 60% chance of rain, high 26 degrees. This hour in Steinbach, it's 19. In Winnipeg, Landmark, LaBroquerie, and Richer, 20. And in St. Pierre, Niverville, and Sprague, 21. It's partly cloudy in Steinbach. The wind is from the west, gusting to 41. The humidity, 69%. And it's 19 degrees. Plan your week with a full 7-day forecast on Low & Body Shop Local Weather on the Steinbach online app. I'm Shannon Duick.
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3: Jens Reuter with the wrestling program in Niverville says a Come Tried event is upcoming on September 11th and details the ages which are welcome to come and try.
4: We'll really do all ages starting 5+, as long as the really young kids are able to participate and follow direction all the way to adults. With the youth wrestling program, like, if you want to try it long-term after coming to the Come Try It event, we'll start them at age 5. For kickboxing and jiu-jitsu, the age limit is a little bit higher. I think it's 8. But, yeah, it's pretty much all ages we've had in our program, from, like, little kids to adults competing in adult competitions. So we really have a very wide range.
3: Reuters adds information and registration information is available on their website as well as their various social medias. In American Association Baseball, Winnipeg's on the road in Fargo-Moorhead.

0: Well, in Major League Baseball, the Blue Jays start a critical series against the Cleveland Guardians. For your scores, stories, and all things sports, check out the False Front Golf Simulator sports page on SteinbeckOnline.com. I'm Dave Anthony.
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2: 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The Manitoba Fiber Festival, September 11th and 12th at the Red River Exhibition Park in Winnipeg.
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5: Taking a look at your market, starting with canola at ICE Futures Canada. The November contract is up $25.70 at $838.90 per ton. The January contract is up $25.20 at $848.50. At the Minneapolis Grain Exchange, hard red spring wheat for December up 14 cents at $7.77 per bushel. March wheat up 12 cents at $7.94. At the Chicago Board of Trade, corn for December up 8 cents at $5.46 per bushel. March corn up 8 cents as well at $5.60. November soybeans up 30 cents at $13.18 per bushel. January soybeans up 30 cents at $13.33. Oats for December up 10 cents at $3.83 per bushel. March oats up 11 cents at $3.98. On the livestock markets at the CME, lean hogs for October up 10 cents at $83.78 per hundredweight. December hog contract up 15 cents at $74.30. Live cattle for October down 60 cents at $212.08. And December cattle down 95 cents at $213.63 per hundredweight.
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8: Alberta is the only prairie province included in Ottawa's initial list of regions eligible for the 2026 Livestock Tax Deferral Program. Those Alberta counties include Cardston, 40 Mile, Lethbridge, Pincher Creek, Tabor, Warner County, and Willow Creek. Under the program, livestock producers in those designated regions are eligible for tax relief if weather-related forage shortages force them to sell breeding animals.

0: And with harvest underway, Sask Oilseeds Extension agrologist Ian Epp says canola growers need to pay close attention to their combine settings.
1: Conditions can change. The canola is just barely ready, might thrash very differently. And canola, when you're harvesting at plus 30 degrees on a hot day, those settings may not work at 15 degrees later that day in the same field, just because air temperature, all of these things matter. So the big thing for growers is to be constantly checking their combines for canola loss.
0: For Golden West, I'm Glendalee Allen Bossler.
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1: Good afternoon, I'm Shannon Duick. Community was a major focus for Duracan this summer as the company served as title sponsor of the Taste of Summer Charity Barbecue in downtown Steinbeck. Daniel Dorn says he was at the barbecue each week and was shocked to see more than $31,000 raised for 8 local charities.
2: Wow. See, it goes to show you how, like, $2 donation, right? You think it's maybe not that much, but, I mean, when a community comes together like that, it's amazing what you can achieve, right?
1: Dorn says that the success of events like the Duracan Taste of Summer Charity Barbecue relies on the community's willingness to participate and give back. Fall on the Farm happens on

0: On holiday Monday at Mennonite Heritage Village in Steinbach. With more, here's reporter Addie Lowen.
1: The all-day celebration will include farming demonstrations, culture performances, and traditional foods. Program coordinator Jason Thiessen says the Mennonite Heritage Village Museum offers a chance to see how the past connects with the food we enjoy today, whether it's the rhubarb plots or the fresh baked bread.
2: It's sort of a farm-to-table type of experience. To see that process from the plant to it all of a sudden being on your plate.
1: Thiessen adds there will also be a seed saving demonstration, the traditional hog butchering event, and brand new this year, a pioneer parade down MHV's Main Street. I'm Addie Lowen.
0: Drivers are being reminded to slow down as school zones take effect across southeastern Manitoba. Steinbach RCMP Constable Dennis Redekop says motorists should expect increased traffic and more children around schools with the start of the school year nearing. He says drivers should follow posted speed limits, often 30 kilometers per hour, and watch carefully for children crossing the street. And Hanover School Division's transportation system takes months of planning before students climb aboard in September. Transportation Director Robert Workington says route planning can start as early as kindergarten registration, with detailed planning beginning in the spring.
3: We try to leverage technology wherever we can, but at the end of the day, it's the driver in the seat and the student in the bus and the parent at the end of the driveway. Yeah. That's where the humanity piece meets.
0: Workington says parents can help by talking to their children ahead of time, and for younger kids, being at the bus stop to help them get comfortable with the routine. On the Golden West Radio Money Scope, the TSX is down 410 points, the Dow is down 427, the NASDAQ is down 243, and our Canadian dollar's down 21 one-hundredths at 71.91 cents U.S. Stream us anywhere, anytime. 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
0: This afternoon, partly cloudy, high 23. Tonight, partly cloudy and dropping to a low of 14. Tomorrow, partly cloudy, high 26. Thursday, rain and 27 degrees. For Friday, partly cloudy during the day with a high of 28, and then a 40% chance of rain overnight. And Saturday, 60% chance of rain, high 26 degrees. This hour in Steinbach, it's 19. In Winnipeg, Landmark, LaBroquerie, and Richer, 20. And in St. Pierre, Niverville, and Sprague, 21. It's partly cloudy in Steinbach. The wind is from the west, gusting to 41. The humidity, 69%. And it's 19 degrees. Plan your week with a full 7-day forecast on Low & Body Shop Local Weather on the Steinbach online app. I'm Shannon Duick.

Sugar Sugar from the Archies bringing us into our Tuesday afternoon together. My name is Zach Drieger. Great to be back in studio with you. Found my way back here after our Monday evening apart, and now we get to hang out all the way until 5 o'clock, and we'll look back at some of the stuff Chris Sumner covered earlier today on the morning show. We're going to look ahead to Labor Day weekend and free entry to Manitoba Provincial Parks, which is pretty exciting. We will circle back to

0: Some of the fun we had on Did You Know this morning. The news team will keep us current on the latest local headlines and weather throughout the afternoon. And we got some fantastic music between now and 5 o'clock, courtesy of music director Eva Hyde. So lots of great stuff to come. Of course, the 3 o'clock inspirational music hour is in there as well. So I hope you can stick around for all of it, and we are ready to get started right now.
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2: This afternoon, partly cloudy, high 23. Tonight, partly cloudy and dropping to a low of 14. Tomorrow, partly cloudy, high 26. Thursday, rain and 27 degrees. For Friday, partly cloudy during the day with a high of 28, and then a 40% chance of rain overnight. And Saturday, 60% chance of rain, high 26 degrees. This hour in Steinbach, it's 19. In Winnipeg, Landmark, LaBroquerie, and Richer, 20. And in St. Pierre, Niverville, and Sprague, 21. It's partly cloudy in Steinbach. The wind is from the west, gusting to 41. The humidity, 69%. And it's 19 degrees. Plan your week with a full 7-day forecast on Low & Body Shop Local Weather on the Steinbach online app. I'm Shannon Duick.

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0: More today than yesterday. Spiral Staircase on a Tuesday afternoon. It is September 1st. I'm Zach Drieger, and earlier today on the morning show, I got the opportunity to pop on the radio edition of Did You Know with Chris Sumner. And in case you missed it, here's some of the fun.
1: Well, it's time for more Did You Know questions on Tuesday's morning show. Today being the first day of the month, some September trivia to ask you today, Zach.
0: Okay.
1: True or false, the United States and Canada both recognize Labor Day on the first Monday of the month.
0: Let's go true.
1: You are correct. We do celebrate it both on the first Monday of the month. Hence, it will be Labor Day both here and on the south side of the border on September 7th. Multiple

0: Enjoy September's full moon reaches peak illumination on September 26th. What has this moon traditionally been referred to?
1: Okay.
0: Autumn moon, harvest moon, or falling leaf moon?
1: The first one that came into my head before you gave me options was harvest moon.
0: I do feel like that's a good gut feeling.
1: Yeah.
0: So you're going to go with that?
1: I'm going to stick with it.
0: Final answer?
1: Yeah.
0: You're right, of course it is.
1: I thought you were trying to lead me. You're trying to play tricks on me on a Tuesday morning.
0: No, it's too early in the morning for tricks. One last one here. I picked this specifically for you, Zach.
1: Okay.
0: We know you're a footy fan, a soccer fan.
1: Yep.
0: September 1st, 2021, Cristiano Ronaldo broke the world record for what in men's international soccer matches?
1: Okay.
0: That's important because I know it is to you.
1: International, yeah.
0: Assists, games played, or goals scored? Again, international competition.
1: International. I don't think it would be games played.
0: Okay.
1: And he's not a huge assist guy.
0: No, he's not.
1: So I'll go goals scored.
0: You are correct.
1: Let's go. Nice.
0: Goal scored. It was against the Republic of Ireland, that match. He had two late headers. They weren't even kicked into the net.
1: Yeah.
0: He headed them into the net. It was his 110th. And 111th international goal scored.
1: A proper striker.
0: Absolutely he is. And you were correct in your assumption he's not a big passer. I should actually look up how many assists he's had in his entire career.
1: Less than the goals.
0: Less than the goals. And now we know as we head toward eight.
1: And for anyone keeping track, that was 3 for 3. 100% win rate this morning, and we'll see if we can't keep it rolling tomorrow. Unless music director Eva Hyde is back in, then I hope she can keep the streak alive.
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3: This afternoon, partly cloudy, high 23. Tonight, partly cloudy and dropping to a low of 14. Tomorrow, partly cloudy, high 26. Thursday, rain and 27 degrees. For Friday, partly cloudy during the day with a high of 28, and then a 40% chance of rain overnight. And Saturday, 60% chance of rain, high 26 degrees. This hour in Steinbach, it's 19. In Winnipeg, Landmark, LaBroquerie, and Richer, 20. And in St. Pierre, Niverville, and Sprague, 21. It's partly cloudy in Steinbach. The wind is from the west, gusting to 41. The humidity, 69%, and it's 19 degrees. Plan your week with a full 7-day forecast on Low & Body Shop Local Weather on the Steinbach online app. I'm Shannon Duick.

0: This is Joe Thiessen, Superintendent of the Hanover School Division. As the new school year quickly approaches, I would like to extend a warm welcome to all of our new and returning students. I encourage parents, caregivers, and students to attend Meet the Teacher events hosted in our schools where you will have an opportunity to connect with your child's teacher. These events will be held early in September, and your child's school will communicate details regarding dates and times. I wish everyone a successful start to the school year.
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2: Taking a look at the markets, canola November $839.20, up $26. January $848.80, up $25.50. Spring wheat Minneapolis September $7.55. Hard red winter wheat September $307. Wheat September 767.25, up 10.75. Corn September 522.50, up 7.50. Oats September $356, up $9. Soybeans September $1,304, up 28.75. Soybean meal September 341.30, up 6.70. Soybean oil, September 72.05. Feeder cattle, September 320.35. Live cattle, September 212.07. Lean hogs, October 83.65. The Canadian dollar is 71 cents. And

0: 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For Golden West, I'm Glendalee Allen Vossler.
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2: Good afternoon, Zach Drieger hanging out with you on this Tuesday, September 1st. And in about 20 minutes, I'm going to tell you all about some pretty sweet opportunities coming up this Labor Day long weekend at provincial parks right across the province. But first, the news team is on standby with all the latest local headlines and weather. So let's send it over to them. It's 2 o'clock.
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4: Good afternoon, I'm Shannon Dewick. In Steinbach, it is cloudy and 22 degrees. Our forecast high this afternoon is 23. This year's Duracan Taste of Summer Charity Barbecue in Steinbach raised more than $31,000 for 8 local charities. With more, here's reporter Darcy Wilkinson.
5: Daniel Dorn of Duracan says it was encouraging to see people come together each week to support a different cause.
6: So every Wednesday it was nice to see familiar faces and new faces all come together. And we had that friendship and community aspect going every week. And it was nice to obviously raise money on top of having just that ability to socialize and get together on beautiful days every Wednesday, right? All summer. Yeah. So
5: Dorn says another highlight was getting to know the volunteers from each organization and seeing the impact they have on the community. I'm Darcy Wilkinson.
4: Fall on the Farm at Mennonite Heritage Village in Steinbach is coming up on Holiday Monday. Program coordinator Jasa Thiessen says this year features something brand new, an old-time pioneer parade down the MHV's Main Street.
7: So this will be at 12:30, and it'll be a mix of the wonderful volunteers that we have on the grounds in their costume. We'll have some tractors, hopefully the steam engine, and a horse and buggy as well.
4: Fall on the Farm happens on Labor Day at Mennonite Heritage Village in Steinbach. Envision Community Living is marking more than 15 years of its Home Share Services program. The program matches adults with intellectual disabilities with community members who open their homes and become part of their everyday lives. Darson Brandt says their relationships that develop can be about much more than providing support.
8: Having community members be the ones to invite people, you know, with disabilities into their homes, and have them be a part of every part of their life, really becomes like family in a lot of ways.
4: Envision says it is currently looking for more home share providers, especially those with accessible homes. And a resident of Blumenort has entered the race for the position of counselor in the Arm of Hanover. Nathan Fraze, who is on disability from injuries he sustained in a motorcycle crash, says he has a lot of time to commit to the role of counselor. On the Golden West Radio Money Scope, the TSX is down 471 points, the Dow is down 403, the NASDAQ is down 263, and our Canadian dollar is down 18 one-hundredths at 71.94 cents U.S. Step out for groceries, step into the news. The Daily News, presented by Maine Bread & Butter, lands in your inbox at 4 p.m. with the stories you'll talk about over dinner. 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
4: This afternoon, partly cloudy and a high of 23 degrees. Tonight, partly cloudy and a low of 14. Tomorrow, partly cloudy, high 26. Thursday, rain and 27 degrees. Friday, partly cloudy during the day with a high of 28. And then a 40% chance of rain overnight. And Saturday, 60% chance of rain, high 26. This hour in Steinbach, St. Pierre and Sprague, 22 degrees. In Niverville, Landmark, LaBroquerie and Richer, 21. And in Winnipeg, 20. It's cloudy in Steinbach. The wind is from the west-northwest, gusting to 39. The humidity, 59%. And it's 22 degrees. Plan your week with a full 7-day forecast on Low & Body Shop Local Weather on the Steinbach Online app. I'm Shannon Dewick.
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0: Good day, sunshine. The Beatles on this Tuesday afternoon. I'm Zach Drieger, and Manitobans can visit provincial parks without paying vehicle permit fees this Labor Day long weekend, which is pretty exciting. The Manitoba government says provincial park vehicle permits will not be required from September 4th to 7th, giving campers, hikers, paddlers, and families an opportunity to enjoy the province's parks at no charge for entry. Environment and Climate Change Minister Mike Moyes is encouraging Manitobans to make the most of the long weekend by camping, hiking, visiting beaches, and taking part in interpretive programs. They are going to offer free guided hikes, campfire talks, and other family-friendly programs throughout the long weekend and into the fall as well. Program schedules are available through Manitoba Parks or at local campground offices. While vehicle permits are free for the weekend, nightly camping fees, of course, still apply. Entrance fees also remain in effect at national parks. And of course, campers reminded about safety. The province is reminding campers to check in at campground offices when they arrive and follow fire restrictions in place. You should never leave your campfires unattended. You are asked to keep campsites clean, secure food and other wildlife attractants, pack out garbage, and keep pets on a leash. Backcountry hikers and paddlers can register their trips through a free voluntary online registration form, and that registration can help park staff locate backcountry users during closures or emergencies, but the province says it does not replace leaving a trip plan with a trusted contact. There's a few more precautions and things to know, but all the fun of this Labor Day long weekend should be pretty sweet. No vehicle permits required. And you can find the full story right now, checking out our radio station website and app.
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2: This afternoon, partly cloudy and a high of 23 degrees. Tonight, partly cloudy and a low of 14. Tomorrow, partly cloudy, high 26. Thursday, rain and 27 degrees. Friday, partly cloudy during the day with a high of 28. And then a 40% chance of rain overnight. And Saturday, 60% chance of rain, high 26. This hour in Steinbach, St. Pierre and Sprague, 22 degrees. In Niverville, Landmark, LaBrocquerie and Richer, 21. And in Winnipeg, 20. It's cloudy in Steinbach. The wind is from the west-northwest, gusting to 39. The humidity, 59%. And it's 22 degrees. Plan your week with a full 7-day forecast on Low & Body Shop Local Weather on the Steinbach Online app. I'm Shannon Duick.

Gore Blund run this town on a Tuesday afternoon. It is September 1st. My name is Zach Jaeger, and hearing that month of September starts to feel like back to school is getting pretty close. Now, bit of a later start this year. Most kids and teachers aren't going back until after the Labor Day long weekend next week, but we were curious how you are making the most of this final little stretch of summer headed into the Labor Day long weekend with a poll on our website and app. Nearly a quarter of you, 25%, responded with no special plans.

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2: This afternoon, partly cloudy and a high of 23 degrees. Tonight, partly cloudy and a low of 14. Tomorrow, partly cloudy, high 26. Thursday, rain and 27 degrees. Friday, partly cloudy during the day with a high of 28. And then a 40% chance of rain overnight. And Saturday, 60% chance of rain, high 26. This hour in Steinbach, St. Pierre and Sprague, 22 degrees. In Niverville, Landmark, LaBrokery and Richer, 21. And in Winnipeg, 20. It's cloudy in Steinbach. The wind is from the west-northwest, gusting to 39. The humidity, 59%, and it's 22 degrees. Plan your week with a full 7-day forecast on Low & Body Shop Local Weather on the Steinbach online app. I'm Shannon Duick.
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0: Good afternoon. It is Tuesday, September 1st, and we've officially flipped the calendar into a brand new month, and we are just about ready to bring you a brand new 3 o'clock inspirational music hour. Every weekday afternoon between 3 and 4, we bring you solely music that uplifts, inspires, and praises our Lord and Savior, and today is no exception. We are diving into all that wonderful music just after your news and weather update.
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2: Good afternoon, I'm Shannon Duick. In Steinbeck, it is cloudy and 21 degrees. Our forecast high this afternoon is 23. This year's Durocan Taste of Summer Charity Barbecue in Steinbeck raised more than $31,000 for 8 local charities. Daniel Dorn of Durocan says it was encouraging to see people come together each week over the lunch hour to support a different cause.
3: So every Wednesday, it was nice to see familiar faces and new faces all come together. And we had that, friendship and community aspect going every week. And it was nice to obviously raise money on top of having just that ability to socialize and get together on beautiful days every Wednesday, right? All summer. Yeah. So,
2: Dorn says another highlight was getting to know the volunteers from each organization and seeing the impact they have on the community. Mennonite Heritage Village in Steinbeck is getting ready to welcome visitors to their museum this long weekend. Fall on the Farm is coming up on Holiday Monday with food, music, and pioneer demonstrations. Here is program coordinator Jasa Thiessen.
4: So it's a great celebration of the wonderful summer that we've had, and it also gives us the opportunity to look forward towards fall and everything that the fall months have in store for us.
2: Thiessen says visitors will enjoy fresh corn on the cob, cultural performances, a pork auction, and new this year, a special pioneer parade down MHV's Main Street. Drivers are being reminded to slow down as school zones take effect across southeastern Manitoba. Steinbeck RCMP Constable Dennis Redekop says motorists should expect increased traffic and more children around schools with the start of the school year nearing. He says drivers should follow posted speed limits, often 30 kilometers per hour, and watch carefully for children crossing the street. And Hanover School Division's transportation system takes months of planning before students climb aboard in September. Transportation Director Robert Workington says route planning can start as early as kindergarten registration, with detailed planning beginning in the spring.
5: We try to leverage technology wherever we can, but at the end of the day,

0: ahead of time, and for younger kids, being at the bus stop to help them get comfortable with the routine. 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
0: This afternoon, partly cloudy and 23 degrees. Tonight, partly cloudy and a low of 14. Tomorrow, partly cloudy, high 26. For Thursday, rain and 27 degrees. Friday, partly cloudy during the day with a high of 28 degrees. And then a 40% chance of rain overnight. And Saturday, 60% chance of rain and a high of 26. This hour in Steinbeck, Landmark, LaBroquerie and Richard, 21 degrees. In St. Pierre, Niverville and Sprague, 22. And in Winnipeg, 20. It's cloudy in Steinbeck. The wind is from the west-northwest, gusting to 32. The humidity, 61%. And it's 21 degrees. Plan your week with a full 7-day forecast on Low & Body Shop Local Weather on the Steinbeck Online app. I'm Shannon Duick.
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6: 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And you should have a unique love for him, that you should love the Lord your God with all your heart and with all your soul and with all your might. 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

0: Daylene Johnson and Lord of All. Before that, the Browns with the song simply titled Crimson, getting us into the musical portion of our 3 o'clock inspirational music hour on this Tuesday afternoon. My name is Zach Drieger, and it is time for the verse of the day, and today's comes from 2 Peter. His divine power has given us everything we need for a godly life through our knowledge of him who called us by his own glory and goodness. 2 Peter 1 verse 3. One more time. His divine power has given us everything we need for a godly life through our own knowledge of him who called us by his own glory and goodness. 2 Peter 1 verse 3. To sum that up, we got everything we need for a godly life. It all comes through God. So everything here on earth, as I've said, over the past couple weeks, we had a verse not too long ago that I mentioned. Turn your eyes from earthly idols and turn them up to him. His divine power has given us everything we need. Some good food for thought to take into the rest of your Tuesday, and we got more music on the way as well. Here's Mid-South, Sin Met Grace.
1: It is spiritual warfare. 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The hope is found in the beautiful gospel of Jesus Christ. He alone fully comprehends the pain of each precious soul we serve.

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0: here, and I hope you are enjoying the music so far. I hope it has felt like a blessing to your Tuesday. You're feeling uplifted and inspired. That is the goal of our 3 o'clock hour every weekday afternoon, and we are going to take a short break from the music itself to check out your midweek weather details. We're going to get in touch, and then when we get back to the music, it's going to be the Luther College Choir and Blessed Assurance.
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2: This afternoon, partly cloudy and 23 degrees. Tonight, partly cloudy and a low of 14. Tomorrow, partly cloudy, high 26. For Thursday, rain and 27 degrees. Friday, partly cloudy during the day with a high of 28 degrees. And then a 40% chance of rain overnight. And Saturday, 60% chance of rain and a high of 26. This hour in Steinbach, Landmark, LaBroquerie and Richard, 21 degrees. In St. Pierre, Niverville and Sprague, 22. And in Winnipeg, 20. It's cloudy in Steinbach. The wind is from the west-northwest, gusting to 32. The humidity, 61%. And it's 21 degrees. Plan your week with a full 7-day forecast on Low & Body Shop Local Weather on the Steinbach online app. I'm Shannon Duick.
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0: Shadow of the Cross from Mark Parsons, our 3 o'clock inspirational music hour. Zach Drieger hanging out with you in the midst of all this wonderful, uplifting music. I hope you are enjoying it. I hope you're soaking it in. Feels like a blessing to your day. And we still got about 20 minutes to go, so the blessing will keep on rolling all the way till 4 o'clock. We got groups on the way like Lord Song, the Christ Family, Brian Luttrell, and Sweet Harmony all coming up in a moment. But first, some pastoral words in our moment of meditation.
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2: Hello, I'm Dave Purdy, pastor of the Emmanuel Baptist Church in Morris. A moment of meditation from the Upper Room Devotional Guide. The Bible reading today is from Ephesians chapter 1, verse 4. God chose us in Christ to be holy and blameless in God's presence before the creation of the world. Thought for the day, God's love is made known to us in a variety of ways.

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1: Whenever I speak about grace, I'm sure to hear from at least one or two individuals who will say, "Why am I just now hearing about this?" Hello, I'm Chuck Swindoll. Folks, the sad truth is, at times the church is the last place we hear about grace. Now, is that strange or

0: Many of us quote verses about being saved by grace when we evangelize, but in the body, we're strangely silent on that same subject. I remember one woman who wrote me after a message on grace saying, "Where have I been all my life?" She closed her letter by asking, "Why am I just now hearing this? Who's kept this a secret from me?" Grace is not a secret. Tell it to everyone.
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3: Good afternoon, Zach Drieger, spending some of my Tuesday with you. It is the 1st of September, and it is time again for the news team to take over. They're ready to go with another update on all the latest local headlines and your forecast details for the middle of the week. So let's not keep them waiting. It's the news team's time to shine. 4 o'clock.
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5: Good afternoon, I'm Shannon Duick. In Steinbach, it is cloudy and 22 degrees. I'll have a look at your revised forecast in a couple of minutes. A Southeast business is feeling the tension of tariffs with their U.S. market. That is according to Daniel Fair from Daniel's Plants, who says they are shifting their focus to their Canadian market.
6: Unfortunately, we'll have to reassess what product lines we offer because of that. The Canadian market just is smaller. That's just the ultimate truth of it, right?
5: Daniel's Plants, which offers high-quality, sustainable gardening products, currently has several months' worth of tariff-free inventory in the U.S. Once that inventory is sold, however, Fair does not expect to restock those U.S. fulfillment centers unless the tariff situation changes. The senior climatologist with Environment Canada says he expects a repeat for fall weather in southern Manitoba. David Phillips has issued his fall weather outlook on this first day of fall on the meteorological calendar, and he says it should be similar to what we have experienced the last couple of years.
7: Our models are showing that this looks like another warmer than normal fall. I've looked at the models for September, and they show across the entire province of Manitoba warmer than normal. I look at September, October, November, again, warmer than normal.
5: As for precipitation, Phillips admits that is always difficult to forecast long range. However, he is anticipating that the month of September will be wetter than normal. Steinbach RCMP issued a number of tickets over the weekend at Reynolds Ponds. On Saturday, RCMP were joined by Manitoba conservation officers to conduct enforcement in and around the lakes. As a result of the enforcement initiative, officers issued 21 vehicle defect warnings, 5 immediate roadside prohibitions, and 3 provincial offense notices. There were also warnings issued for the unlawful transportation of liquor and cannabis in a motor vehicle, and 8 packages of unstamped cigarettes were seized. And Beausejour RCMP made an arrest early Monday morning after a man was caught allegedly attempting to break into a business. At 4 a.m., police received a report of a break and enter in progress at a business in the 800 block of Park Avenue in Beausejour. Officers attended immediately and located a male standing outside the business. He was arrested without incident. On the Golden West Radio Money Scope, the TSX closed down 444 points. The Dow was down 419. The NASDAQ closed down 271. And our Canadian dollar's down 17 one-hundredths at 71.95 cents U.S. Step out for groceries, step into the news. The Daily News, presented by Maine Bread and Butter, lands in your inbox at 4 p.m. with the stories you'll talk about over dinner. 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
1: The revised forecast calls for a partly cloudy sky tonight and a low of 14. Tomorrow, partly cloudy, high 26. For Thursday, a 60% chance of rain and 27 degrees. Friday, partly cloudy during the day with a high of 26 degrees and then a 40% chance of rain overnight. And Saturday, partly cloudy during the day, a high of 28 degrees and then a 30% chance of rain overnight. This hour in Steinbach, Niverville and LaBroquerie, 22. In St. Pierre and Sprague, 23. And in Winnipeg, Landmark and Richer, 21. It's cloudy in Steinbach. The wind is from the west at 13. The humidity, 61%. And it's 22 degrees. Plan your week with a full 7-day forecast on Low and Body Shop Local Weather on the Steinbach Online app. I'm Shannon Duick.
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0: Made in Manitoba alum, Two Crows for Comfort, and next to me on this Tuesday afternoon, September 1st, my name is Zach Drieger, and coming up in just a moment, we'll get you a fresh look at your forecast details for the middle of the week, and when we get back on the radio, it's going to be time to celebrate some birthdays. Stick around.
1: Hey, thanks for meeting me here.
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8: The revised forecast calls for a partly cloudy sky tonight and a low of 14. Tomorrow, partly cloudy, high 26. For Thursday, a 60% chance of rain and 27 degrees. Friday, partly cloudy during the day with a high of 26 degrees and then a 40% chance of rain overnight. And Saturday, partly cloudy during the day, a high of 28 degrees and then a 30% chance of rain overnight. This hour in Steinbach, Niverville and LaBroquerie, 22. In St. Pierre and Sprague, 23. And in Winnipeg, Landmark and Richer, 21. It's cloudy in Steinbach. The wind is from the west at 13. The humidity, 61%. And it's 22 degrees. Plan your week with a full 7-day forecast on Low & Body Shop Local Weather on the Steinbach online app. I'm Shannon Duick.
0: Time for the birthday book on a Tuesday afternoon. We are going to start in the Boys of Vane Lions Club calendar with birthday wishes. Going out to Avea Van Dorn, Callie Houston, Kaylee Aaron, Ryan Bell, Gary Cochran, and Jill Tripp today. And then rounding out our list is a happy 85th birthday to Helen Lorraine Friesen of Crocus Village. Love your husband and family. So to Avea, Callie, Kaylee, Ryan, Gary, Jill, Helen, and anyone else who might be tucking into a little birthday cake today, wishing you all the best and hope you have a wonderful time celebrating. A big happy birthday from all of us here at Golden West Radio.
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11: This is Joe Thiessen, superintendent of the Hanover School Division. 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
1: The revised forecast calls for a partly cloudy sky tonight and a low of 14. Tomorrow, partly cloudy, high 26. For Thursday, a 60% chance of rain and 27 degrees. Friday, partly cloudy during the day with a high of 26 degrees and then a 40% chance of rain overnight. And Saturday, partly cloudy during the day, a high of 28 degrees and then a 30% chance of rain overnight. This hour in Steinbach, Niverville and LaBroquerie, 22. In St. Pierre and Sprague, 23. And in Winnipeg, Landmark and Richer, 21. It's cloudy in Steinbach. The wind is from the west at 13. The humidity, 61%. And it's 22 degrees. Plan your week with a full 7-day forecast on Low & Body Shop Local Weather on the Steinbach online app. I'm Shannon Duick.
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2: My wonderful friends, we are nearing the end of our Tuesday together. It's been a great afternoon up until this point, and we are going to round out our day with a beautiful 15 minutes of country gospel music. And at the top of the queue today is Canada's double portion, Looks Like Love to Me.

Jesus paid it all. Are you washed? Daughters of the King, wrapping up our Tuesday afternoon together. My name is Zach Drieger. Always an honor to be on your radio. 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morning show at 6 o'clock. Chris Sumner holding down the fort 6 to 9:30, and I'll be back for the afternoon from 1 to 5. For now, God bless you. Have a beautiful rest of your Tuesday.

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1: Good afternoon. I'm Shannon Duick. In Steinbeck, it remains cloudy and 21 degrees. A Southeast business is feeling the tension of tariffs with their U.S. market. That is according to Daniel Fair from Daniel's Plants, who says they're shifting their focus to their Canadian market.
2: Unfortunately, we'll have to reassess what

0: product lines we offer because of that. The Canadian market just is smaller. That's just the ultimate truth of it, right?
1: Daniel's Plants, which offers high-quality sustainable gardening products, currently has several months' worth of tariff-free inventory in the U.S. Once that inventory is sold, however, Fair does not expect to restock those U.S. fulfillment centers unless the tariff situation changes. The senior climatologist with Environment Canada is calling for a fall in southern Manitoba that is warmer than normal. David Phillips says he expects it will follow the trend from the past couple of years, which have produced the warmest and second warmest falls of the past 80 years.
2: I wouldn't necessarily say put away the muscle shirts and tank tops yet. I wouldn't put on the snow tires quite yet. I think that fall is going to be a legitimate season, and it's been that way in the last few years, and everything indicates that that's going to be the same.
1: Today is the first day of fall on the meteorological calendar, and Phillips says he anticipates the first month of fall to be wetter than normal. Lac-Da-Bonny RCMP are investigating the alleged theft of $50,000 worth of wire. Police say that on Sunday they received a report of a break-and-enter at a gravel pit along Julius Road in the arm of Reynolds. It was reported that two men broke the lock gate and entered the gravel pit. They drove in using a red side-by-side and stole cables worth approximately $50,000. The two suspects left driving towards Highway 44. A photo can be seen in the news story at SteinbeckOnline.com. And a resident of Blumenort has entered the race for the position of counselor in the arm of Hanover. Nathan Fraze, who is on disability from injuries he sustained in a motorcycle crash, says he has a lot of time to commit to the role of counselor. Fraze says if elected, he'll push for tax relief. We'll try to get the province to reconsider the closure of the median on Highway 12 south of Blumenort, and will attempt to be more proactive in resolving disputes at the local level rather than waiting for those concerns to be raised at a public hearing. You deserve to know what's happening in your community. Upgrade your home screen by downloading the Steinbeck online app today.
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1: Tonight, partly cloudy with a low of 14 degrees. Tomorrow, partly cloudy and a high of 26. For Thursday, a 60% chance of rain and a high of 27. Friday, partly cloudy during the day with a high of 26 degrees and then a 40% chance of rain overnight. And Saturday, partly cloudy during the day with a high of 28 degrees and then a 30% chance of rain overnight. This hour in Steinbeck and Winnipeg and Richer, 21 degrees. In Niverville, Landmark and Labrocque, 22. And in St. Pierre and Sprague, 23. It's cloudy in Steinbeck. The wind is from the northwest at 12. The humidity, 61%, and it's 21 degrees. Plan your week with a full 7-day forecast on Low & Body Shop Local Weather on the Steinbeck online app. I'm Shannon Duick.
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0: Prairie Province included in Ottawa's initial list of regions eligible for the 2026 Livestock Tax Deferral Program. Those Alberta counties include Cardston, 40 Mile, Lethbridge, Pincher Creek, Tabor, Warner County, and Willow Creek. Under the program, livestock producers in those designated regions are eligible for tax relief if weather-related forage shortages force them to sell breeding animals. And with harvest underway, Sask Oilseeds Extension agrologist Ian Epp says canola growers need to pay close attention to their combine settings.
1: Conditions can change. The canola is just barely ready, might thrash very differently. And canola, when you're harvesting at plus 30 degrees on a hot day, those settings may not work at 15 degrees later that day in the same field, just because air temperature, all of these things matter. So the big thing for growers is to be constantly checking their combines for canola loss.
0: For Golden West, I'm Glendale Allen Bossler.
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3: Hey everybody, Linda Randall here. Super excited about coming back to Winnipeg, Manitoba, Friday, September the 18th. I'm going to bring some friends with me, and you don't want to miss it. It's going to be an incredible evening of worship and praise and thanksgiving. I've got Chris Blue coming, one of the Gaither homecoming artists, and Laura Bertan of Romania's Got Talent. You're not going to want to miss it. It's going to be at the Calvary Temple Church in Winnipeg, Manitoba, and we cannot wait to see you there. For tickets, go to lindarandall.com.
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9: Tonight, partly cloudy with a low of 14 degrees. Tomorrow, partly cloudy and a high of 26. For Thursday, a 60% chance of rain and a high of 27. Friday, partly cloudy during the day with a high of 26 degrees and then a 40% chance of rain overnight. And Saturday, partly cloudy during the day with a high of 28 degrees and then a 30% chance of rain overnight. This hour in Steinbeck and Winnipeg and Richer, 21 degrees. In Niverville, Landmark and Labrocque, 22. And in St. Pierre and Sprague, 23. It's cloudy in Steinbeck. The wind is from the northwest at 12. The humidity, 61%, and it's 21 degrees. Plan your week with a full 7-day forecast on Lowen Body Shop Local Weather on the Steinbeck Online app. I'm Shannon Duick.
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0: Somerville says a Come Tried event is upcoming on September 11th and details the ages which are welcome to come and try.
1: We'll really do all ages starting 5+, as long as the really young kids are able to participate and follow direction all the way to adults. With the youth wrestling program, like if you want to try it long term after coming to the Come Tried event, we'll start them at age 5. For kickboxing and jiu-jitsu, the age limit is a little bit higher. I think it's 8. But yeah, it's pretty much all ages we've had in our program, from like little kids to adults competing in adult competition. So we really have a very wide range.
0: Reuters adds information and registration information is available on their website as well as their various social medias. In American Association Baseball, Winnipeg's on the road in Fargo-Moorhead, while in Major League Baseball, the Blue Jays start a critical series against the Cleveland Guardians. For your scores, stories, and all things sports, check out the False Front Golf Simulator sports page on SteinbeckOnline.com. I'm Dave Anthony.
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0: I'm thrilled to be joined on Sportsbeat today with one of the leaders for the wrestling program out of Niverville, Jens Reuter. Jens, thanks for doing this today.
1: Thank you very much.
0: Well, Jens, why don't you tell us a little bit about the event you've got coming up in just a few days at the CRRC?
1: We have, every year we do a Come Try It event. Basically, that's a chance for people who want to try our martial arts programs to just take a look, see what it's all about. Usually we'll have a couple instructors there. We'll teach generally one or two wrestling techniques, one or two Brazilian jiu-jitsu techniques, and maybe a little bit of kickboxing. And there will be people who've done the program before, like more experienced athletes, just to give it a try, see what it's all about.
0: Well, Jens, that's very cool for starters. What kind of ages are you accepting at this Come Try event on the 9th?
1: We'll really do all ages starting 5+, as long as the really young kids are able to participate and follow direction all the way to adults. With the youth wrestling program, like if you want to try it long term after coming to the Come Try It event, we'll start them at age 5. For kickboxing and jiu-jitsu, the age limit is a little bit higher. I think it's 8. But yeah, it's pretty much all ages we've had in our program, from like little kids to adults competing in adult competition. So we really have a very wide range.
0: Jens, what's it been like to see the response in Niverville and from the surrounding communities to this program? And what's it been like to, really see people of all ages, like you said, really buying into what it's all about?
1: It's been really cool. We started after the COVID lockdowns. Really, we were one of the first, I think we were one of the first wrestling programs to be up and running after programs are able to run again. And then we had instructors from the Winnipeg Academy of Mixed Martial Arts in Winnipeg come to join us. So now we have a wrestling program, a jiu-jitsu program, and a kickboxing program as well. It's been super cool to see the buy-in. We've had people who have been with us since the beginning. So we have a wide mix. We have like recreational athletes. We have little kids who are just starting out. We have a pretty competitive middle school and high school wrestling team that some of the kids that have started 4 or 5 years ago now winning medals at the national championship. So it's been really exciting to see people from all levels and trying to get all a bunch of different stuff out of the program, all be able to participate and have fun.
0: Jens Reuter joining us on Sportsbeat today. Come and try martial arts event coming up on September the 9th. Jens, you mentioned again, it's important to stress that this is for all ages. Just in your opinion, why is this discipline so good for kids, but also maybe for adults that who've never maybe done it before and who are maybe interested? Why is this such a good program for all ages?
1: Yeah, I will. My background is the wrestling part of it, so I'll speak to that. But I think jiu-jitsu and kickboxing is all pretty similar. Like, you can kind of get out

0: take in. It is in terms of getting a workout, you're not going to get a better whole body workout than martial arts. You're moving your body, you're moving other people's bodies. There is strength and conditioning for younger kids. You know, we get a lot of them who are just full of energy. They need energy to burn off. They need something to do and run around and jump around. So that's great. We also have like older high school level, like very serious athletes looking for something to like channel their energy to. We have older people who maybe don't want to compete or don't want to compete as much, but still want to get a whole body workout. There's a physical aspect of it. You do learn some self-defense skills, should you ever need them. I think you also just build a lot of confidence from doing something hard. Wrestling is difficult, other martial arts as well. It is challenging. You definitely learn, it's very one-on-one. So you definitely learn exactly how good you are and exactly where you need to improve. Like there's no hiding. It's all on you. So people definitely build a lot of resilience, like mental toughness and work ethic, like doing these kind of sports. So I think those are some of the biggest benefits that I see.
1: All right, Jens, last two for you. You mentioned it just there that, you know, this is kind of an individualistic sport where you're pushing yourself and, you know, a lot of what you can accomplish relies on you. But the support from the wrestling and martial arts community, it's such a unique world where everybody's pulling for one another and it really becomes like a family. Just what's your experience been like with forming lifelong friendships through this sport in particular?
0: It's been great. Like you said, like the wrestling community, jiu-jitsu is the same, are all pretty, tight communities. They're all pretty tight knit. Like I wrestled in high school and college. I still have friends that I talk to who are old college teammates. A lot of my friends in town in Niverville are through the wrestling program, jiu-jitsu program. I think because it is, such a physical challenging sport, everyone kind of, especially at the competitive levels, everyone kind of knows what everyone else is going through and has a lot of respect for each other, and that creates pretty tight bonds. In addition, like for those who compete, there's a lot of traveling together, there's a lot of seeing each other at tournaments, even like people who are opponents, like competitors, where you see them all the time, you'll chat with them, you'll become friends. So it is a very tight-knit, supportive community.
1: Jens, okay, let's wrap up with this. Where can people get more information, whether it's about the Come Try event on the 9th or just in general about the programs that are going on in your world? Where can people get more information?
0: I mean, there's quite a few ways to do it. You can, I have there's a WAMA Niverville Instagram and Facebook page. WAMA Niverville is the jiu-jitsu program. WAMA Niverville Wrestling is the wrestling program. So you can message either one of those programs. The Niverville CRCC website has registration info if you want to register.
1: Perfect, Jens. That's fantastic. We'll make sure we include all that, and we really look forward to chatting more about wrestling and the other programs going on in Niverville in the next few weeks and months. Thanks so much for doing this.
0: Thank you very much.

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1: Tonight, partly cloudy with a low of 14 degrees. Tomorrow, partly cloudy and a high of 26. For Thursday, a 60% chance of rain and a high of 27. Friday, partly cloudy during the day with a high of 26 degrees and then a 40% chance of rain overnight. And Saturday, partly cloudy during the day with a high of 28 degrees and then a 30% chance of rain overnight. This hour in Steinbach and Winnipeg and Richer, 21 degrees. In Niverville, Landmark and Labrocque, 22. And in St. Pierre and Sprague, 23. It's cloudy in Steinbach. The wind is from the northwest at 12. The humidity, 61%, and it's 21 degrees. Plan your week with a full 7-day forecast on Low & Body Shop Local Weather on the Steinbach online app. I'm Shannon Duick.
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3: One thing we need to instruct our children is to ask that question. What is the wise thing to do? Not what is everybody else doing. What's the wisest thing to do? Well, in other words, what does God see? On the basis of his omniscience of knowing everything, omnipotence having all power, omnipresence being, he's in the middle of everything you're dealing with. The question is, what is the wisest thing to do?
4: You have a decision to make, and you have several options. Each one looks equally viable. How do you know which is the right choice? Welcome to In Touch, the teaching ministry of Dr. Charles Stanley. Today's lesson from the New Testament book of James will help you see whether you're currently living wisely or foolishly as you learn how to develop the skill of good decision-making. Let's listen in to Dr. Stanley's message.
3: What place does God have in your decision-making process? Before you make any decision, you should always ask this question. Is this the wisest thing to do? There's always an answer. Is this the wisest thing to do? Whether it's marriage, or whether it's something financial, or health, or whatever it might be, is this the wisest thing to do? That's always the right question. Whether it's major or minor, is this the wisest thing to do? Somebody says, well, I don't know what wisdom is. We'll come into that. But living wisely is the best life. Wisdom is a gift from God. Living unwisely is a very expensive lifestyle to every aspect of our life. Now, I want you to think about this for a moment. There are two different kinds of wisdom. There's the wisdom of God, and there's the wisdom that comes through man's thinking. And I want you to turn, if you will, to James. Over to James, and I want you to look at this passage here in James. People who live in foolishly, and what they're doing, here's what they do. And many people would be happy to have, listen, to have position, intellect, talent, and possessions. Well, if I have a high position, I think I'm smart,

and I think I'm talented and I have plenty of money. What else do you need in life? Let me ask you a question. If you have all four of those, and you are recognized with all four of those, is it going to get you to heaven? No. Is it going to give you peace in your heart? No. You see, the wisdom of the world, this is the wisdom of the world. This is what causes people to be arrogant. I can handle it. And they look at their possessions, their talent, their skills, their intellect, and all of this, and they think, well, I can handle anything life throws. No, they can't. But that's the foolish way to live. That's the unwise way. And so when James speaks here in this third chapter, in verse 13, he asks this question, and similar to what Paul asked. Who among you is wise and understanding? Let him show by his good behavior his deeds in the gentleness of wisdom. But if you have bitter jealousy and selfish ambition in your heart, do not be arrogant and so lie against the truth. This wisdom is not that which comes down from above, but is earthly, natural, and demonic. Now, I want you to think about this for a moment. He says it is earthy, natural, and demonic. Now, what does he mean by that? Here it means by earthy, that it's limited to what man can do. It's limited to man's reasoning and his thinking and his attempts and his accomplishments in life. That's how limited that is. Well, how smart is man today? We might be able to invent things and go to the moon and this, that, and the other, but can't get along with each other. And so we can think about all the things that man's wisdom and his knowledge and understanding without God can create. Can't do anything without God. It's earthy. So that's one part of wisdom. And then secondly, he says, it is natural. That is, we all have a naturalness in us. And that is, that part of us that does not want to obey God. That part of us that is subject to temptation. That part of us that desires our will and our way. You may not yield to it, but all of us have that naturalness in us. Some people call it a sin nature. Call it what you want to, but all of us have it. And so he says, those who are walking unwisely, their wisdom is earthy, doesn't get anywhere. And secondly, it's natural, it's sensual. It relates to the fallen nature. And if you recall in 1 Corinthians chapter 2, verse 14, he says, but a natural man doesn't accept the things of the Spirit of God. They're foolishness to him, and he cannot understand them because they're spiritually appraised. So you get in a discussion with somebody who doesn't believe what you believe about the Lord Jesus Christ, the God of holy things, and you know what? We say, well, why can't you believe that? And you know why they can't? Because God said they couldn't. Apart from the Spirit of God, they will not be able to understand the things of God. And so maybe you may be one of those persons and you're listening to this message and you're saying, well, I don't believe all that. You know why you don't believe it? If you're just putting everything on your knowledge and your wisdom and your basis, he says, this is a description of wisdom without God. That is man's knowledge. It's earthy. It's very limited. Secondly, it's sensual. That is, as he says, it's natural. And that is, it's corrupt. But then he says, for example, listen to it, it's demonic. Its root is found in Satan himself. So go back to Genesis chapter 3. Everything was absolutely perfect. And Satan convinced Eve. She believed a lie. And look at the consequences. There are many people today, you may be one of them, you've listened to the devil's lie. You've listened to him say to you, you don't need God. Those church people are weak. You can handle it. You're smart enough to handle it. You got position. You got money. You got intellect. You got talent. You don't need that religious stuff at all. Mark it down. That is the voice of the devil. The Word of God says it is demonic. It deals with your naturalness and that earthiness a part of you. And if you listen to Satan's lies, he's always going to tell you, well, this is the easy way. The issue is this. What's the wise way? What is the wisest thing to do? When your children come to you and they ask you, well, what should I do about this, that, and the other? What do you say to them? Well, let me think about it. Or do you say to them, no,

Why not? Because I said so. Well, why don't you say to them, I've been thinking about that, and my conclusion is it's not the wisest thing to do. One thing we need to instruct our children in is to ask that question. What is the wise thing to do? Not what is everybody else doing. What's the wisest thing to do? Well, in other words, what does God see? On the basis of his omniscience of knowing everything, omnipotence having all power, omnipresence being he's in the middle of everything you're dealing with, the question is, what is the wisest thing to do? Now, here's why you shouldn't be asking everybody you know. Because, first of all, you get a lot of different opinions. Then you're right back where you started, only more frustrated, more confused. God is going to always tell you exactly what you need to hear, because he's going to be honest with us about everything. And I think about, made a lot of decisions after all these years, and some of them I've made, if I'd go back, I'd do it a little differently, but we were trying to find a house in Atlanta when I first moved here, couldn't find a house anywhere, and finally found one that was sort of okay. And it was not like me to finally say okay on something like that, but I did. But the Lord, in his wisdom, believe me, it's his wisdom, I put in the contract, if there's any water in the basement, I wouldn't take the house. That night it rained. It rained so much that there was a foot of water in the basement of that house the next day. So I canceled it. And so I think, God, what are you up to? That very week, my wife found the exact house we were looking for. Now, I didn't wait for God. I didn't say what's the wisest thing to do. I don't think this is the right one, then don't buy it. But I did anyway. But then the Lord redeemed me from that. So then I was in the process of buying an automobile. I'd been hit from behind and knocked me about 30-some feet down the road. And I waited for months to buy a car. And so I finally thought I'd be very modest about what I was going to drive and so forth. So I kept looking around and, you know what, you know, you get to buy a car, you just go, oh, what am I going to do? So I finally found one I thought would be a pretty nice car and not too much. I'm sitting in it, and I drove it three times. Well, that should have told me something, but it didn't. And so I'm sitting there, and the fellow walks up and says, well, what do you think? So I'm thinking about it. I'm sitting there, I can still remember the color. I can still remember the dashboard after all these years. And I'm thinking, what should I do? It's like God said to me, listen to this. Do you want this or do you want my best? I thought that was pretty good. Do you want this or do you want my best? I said, God, I want your best. The fellow came up and asked me what I thought. I told him, you're not going to understand what I'm thinking about. But here's an illustration. A couple of months or so later, I don't know the exact time, I was going to a meeting with this gentleman, and he said, why don't you buy your car? I said, God hadn't given me any peace about buying one for some reason. And he said, what kind would you buy if you wanted one? I said, well, and God is my witness, I never even thought about it. I said, well, I'd have one just like this. 3 days later, he sent me a check to buy an automobile just like his. Now, let's put it this way. Here's the issue. The car he gave me the money to buy was way out of the category of the one I was going to buy. What am I saying? I'm saying this. He always has the best. And the best isn't always the most expensive, but it's the best for you. He always has the best for us. And it is foolish for us to approach it any other way. So listen to what he says here. He says, it's earthy, limited, our knowledge. It's natural, worldly wisdom is natural. It's got the unholy mixed up in it. And thirdly, it's demonic. It's from the devil. Now, if you can remember that we're talking about the devil that deceived Eve is still at work, and he'll work in your life if you open the door. Well, let me see what other folks are doing. That's not the issue. Is God, what is the wisest thing to do? And all of us have come to very difficult decisions in life that I don't know what you ask, but that's the right question. What is the wisest thing to do? Listen, sometimes the wisest thing for you to do
Nobody.

0: They will agree with it.
1: But you know what? Remember, all their knowledge together can't equal the wisdom of God. Listen, you can't ever go wrong. You cannot ever go wrong obeying God. Never. Never. So just because you don't understand it doesn't mean that it's not right. The wisdom of God, who has all wisdom, knows all things about all people. And I can just stand the rest of the afternoon telling you, giving you examples that flipped to my mind about times that I've obeyed God and times I haven't. And it all goes back to what is the wisest thing to do. Now, can you tell me a better question than that? Not really. Because therein is Almighty God. And so what he does, he shows us here in this passage of Scripture in James. Here's the difference. Look at this. In this third chapter, he says, verse 13, "Who among you is wise and understanding? Let him show by his good behavior his deeds and his gentleness and wisdom. But if you have bitter jealousy, selfish ambition in your heart, do not be arrogant and lie against the truth." Look at this. This is a group of people who think they're wise. "This wisdom is not that which comes down from above, but is earthly, natural, and demonic." And you and I live around people, probably at some point or other, and work around them. That's true of them. They think they have the right answer. They leave God out of it. And in their arrogance, they try to prove to you why they're right. Now, they may have position and talent and skill and intellect, and they may have all that. Does that make them wiser than you? No. They may be smart in many areas, but when you leave God out of your life, you're not smart at all. That's just demonic. And that falls in the category of living your life earthy, natural, and demonic. Look at that, jealousy, self-ambition. And if you'll notice here on down a little bit further, he says, "But the wisdom that's from above is first," listen to this, "pure." Look at that. God's wisdom is pure. That means it is absolutely perfect. Do you get that? It is absolutely perfect wisdom. It's pure and peaceable. His wisdom will bring you peace. Gentle. There's nothing harsh about it. Reasonable. Reasonable. Listen, from God's viewpoint, full of mercy and good fruits, unwavering without hypocrisy. That's the wisdom of God. Listen, would you not agree that it's foolish to choose something else? Look at that passage. The wisdom from above, that's God's wisdom, pure, peaceable, gentle, reasonable, full of mercy, good fruits, unwavering, without hypocrisy. That's the kind of life I want to live. Amen? Now, what did he say up here? Jealousy, selfish ambition, disorder, and every evil thing. Only two choices in life. You can choose to live wisely, or you can choose to live unwisely. And may I say this? You've already made that choice. Wherever you are, you're walking in the pathway of the wise, or you're walking in the pathway of the unwise. Change paths if you're walking unwisely. Listen, you're not smart enough. You may think you are, but you're not. You're not smart enough to outsmart God. You're not intellectual enough to know more than God. You don't know your future. God does. You don't know the future of those that you influence, but God does. Apart from Almighty God, through the saving person of Jesus Christ, who forgives us of our sin, cleanses us of our sin, writes our name in the Lamb's Book of Life, has a will for us, and lives presently within us through His Holy Spirit, He will give us wisdom in every single decision we make in life. There is no other way to live. Now, if I were 30 years of age, you could say, "What do you know about it?" I'll be able to tell you that when I'm 100. You know why? Because it doesn't change. That's who God is. You can trust Him. He's not going to change on you about anything. You have two choices. Live out your life wisely, living obediently before Him, living in wisdom. Or you can live foolishly, convince a lot of people, do a lot of things, go a lot of places, have a lot of stuff. Then you're going to die. And my friend, when the last second

0: Of your life come, you're gonna wish you had listened. The most tragic thing you can do is die without Christ. You know why? Because the consequences are eternal. May not have a lot of stuff, may not have any degrees behind your name, may not have any notoriety. Most people never know your name's not in the newspaper, TV, and all that stuff. But you've lived for God. You've walked obediently before Him. You see, God's values, not the same as man's. What He thinks is absolutely awesome is not what the world thinks. So you make up your mind. You're going to live wisely, or you're going to live foolishly. You'll be wise if you choose Christ and His way of life. And that's my prayer for you. Father, how grateful we are that You've made it simple. And knowing that You loved us enough to send Jesus to die for us and pay our sin debt in full, You must have an awesome love for us. And so we want to be obedient to You, because we're the ones who end up profiting from that in so many ways. And I pray that every person who listens to this message will think honestly, and realize that they've only heard the truth. It is appointed unto man once to die, and after this the judgment. But all sin can be forgiven by asking and believing and trusting. We love You, dear Father. We thank You for the awesome gift of Your grace toward all of us. In Jesus' name, amen.
1: 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When making decisions, consequences always need to be factored in. That's coming up in today's Moment with Charles Stanley.
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2: Today's scripture reading is Proverbs chapter 2, verses 1 through 5. 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For if you cry for discernment, lift your voice for understanding. If you seek her as silver and search for her as for hidden treasures, then you will discern the fear of the Lord and discover the knowledge of God.
1: Learning to listen to God is an essential part of following His will. He speaks to His children through Scripture. The Bible is a rich revelation of who God is, His character, His promises, and His purposes. It's an invaluable source that can help Christians discover what He's like and develop trust in Him. As we take in His Word, we can listen for the ways He might be directing us to apply it. God designed prayer to be a conversation, not a monologue. When we bring our heart to Him, we should linger, making space for Him to speak into our stillness.

0: God does not. Others. Pastors, friends, and mentors can all speak truth into our life. The Lord places believers in community so they can be encouraged, challenged, and helped. In order to reach His children, God uses all four of these avenues, often working through two or more simultaneously. Our part is to stay attentive, always remembering that a message from the Lord will agree with His Word. What might He be saying to you today?
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2: What's the single most important element in decision-making? Well, with a reminder for believers, here's a moment with Charles Stanley.
3: Would you say that the decisions that you're making are wise or unwise? I think about people who never consider the will of God for their life. They make decisions based on what they want, how they feel, what makes them feel good, or what other people think, and never asking, what's the will of the Father? Unwise. Unwise decision. And we could go through life thinking about all the decisions that people make. For example, they stack up credit on their credit cards to the point that they know they can't make the payments. Why do they do that? Unwise decisions. People make unwise decisions because they leave out the most important thing in their life, and that is the wisdom of Almighty God. And so they just operate on the basis of how they feel. What comes natural? What do other people think? What do I want? What do I desire? And so if you make decisions based on those things, you'll make unwise decisions. And what we forget is this: every unwise decision, whether it's major or maybe not so major, it has consequences. And we live in a time when people do not want to think about consequences. They just want to think about the here and now, what I want, what makes me feel good, and so forth. What about the consequences? Consequences are there. And God tells us all through the Scripture. He shows us in the lives of people. He gives us the principle. There are consequences to unwise decisions in our life. He started off showing us that in the Garden of Eden. We are still all suffering from those decisions in the garden. Let me ask you this. Have you made a decision recently that you have already seen that it was unwise because the consequences have come so quickly into your life? Or are you thinking about decisions that you've made, or rather major decisions, and you're thinking, well, I'm not sure about the consequences? You want to be sure about the consequences? What place does God have in your decision-making process? Are you going to live it on your own, or are you going to be wise enough to seek the wisdom of God before you make any decision?
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6: Partly cloudy skies tonight with a low of 14 degrees. Wednesday, a mix of sun and cloud and a high of 26.

0: Clear skies Wednesday night, a low of 13. Showers moving into the region on Thursday with a high of 27, then clearing up on Friday with a high of 28. Clouds moving back in Saturday with a chance of showers and a high of 26. A mix of sun and cloud Sunday with a high of 25. And for the long weekend Monday, a mix of sun and cloud, a high of 23. Stay ahead of the weather with a full 7-day forecast on the Lowen Body Shop weather page on Steinbach Online. I'm Candace Dirksen.
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0: God knows the way that I take. He knows the truth. He, my justifier, he and I are on speaking terms. I trust him. I believe in him. He knows the way I take. After the trial is over, I will come forth as gold.
1: When the pain won't lift, when every day hurts a little more than the last, it's hard to keep trusting a God you can't see. Maybe you've been there. Maybe you're there right now. Today on Insight for Living, Chuck Swindoll returns to the story of Job, a man who lost nearly everything, yet held fast to his faith through the darkness. Chuck shows us how Job could be brutally honest with God and still trust him completely. It's a message about grace under pressure, and we begin with prayer.

0: We have sung of your great names and the names of your Son, our Father, and even some names of the Spirit who works within us and fills us with power and encouragement. And today we speak to you through Christ, not because of our deserving to do so, but because of him who has opened the way to you through his blood. Thank you sincerely, our Father, for the cross, where we first saw the light and the burden of our hearts rolled away. And we still walk with you by faith. We still seek you by faith. We still long to please you and to honor your name and to represent you correctly and fairly and appealingly to those who have never known that you are approachable or forgiving or full of compassion and love. And now this morning, Father, I pray that you will speak to us from this ancient book in ways that will make sense to us in the 21st century. Thank you for preserving the Word of God. Thank you for giving us a book from which we can sing the songs of the faithful. Thank you now for the privilege of giving. We do so with gratitude for our occupation, for health in being able to work, and for the ability to serve you in places outside these walls. Be glorified in the gifts we give, in the sermon that is preached, and in our response to all of this. Through Christ, I pray. And everyone said, Amen.
1: 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Chuck titled today's message, How to Handle Criticism with Class.
0: There is no finer example of grace under pressure than this man whose book bears his name. Job has been, he suffered the loss of bankruptcy, the death of his 10 children, that's grieved him, the attacks of his friends who were once close to him, and the disease that ravaged him on top of all that, with the fever and the swelling and the sleepless nights and the dreadful days. And you rarely see Job losing it. If anything, at his worst, he simply says to the Lord, I am at a loss to know what's happening or why. What is being said isn't true, and what you're doing, I cannot explain, but all I can do is trust you. The first cycle is over. Eliphaz, Bildad, and Zophar swung at him and often hit him. The second cycle is over. Eliphaz, Bildad, Zophar, once again, took him on. He answered each one, usually with great wisdom. Now we're back to the third cycle. And we're not surprised to read that old name again, Eliphaz the Temanite, responded. He makes three accusations against Job in chapter 22. Verses 1 to 11, you're a sinner. Verses 12 to 20, you have hidden your sin, so you're a hypocrite. Verse 21 to the end of the chapter, chapter 22, verse 30, you're in need of repentance. I mean, the gall it took for him to stand there and say that to a man who is literally fevered with these boils that are all over him and racked with grief over the loss of his family and his home and his business. But he says it straight, verse 5 of chapter 22, Eliphaz accuses, is not your wickedness great and your iniquities without end? Why would he say that? Look at the condition you're in. Nobody loses everything, including family and business and home and health, without being guilty of sin. You must be a terrible sinner in light of all that you've lost. Correct observation, he's lost everything. Wrong conclusion, it wasn't because he was sinful. But Job doesn't answer. Remember, this is grace under pressure. Job's character was so pure before all of the trouble started that the devil picked him out as the one he wanted to pick on. And the Lord allowed it, knowing that Job's character would be able to withstand it. The antithesis is true, the opposite of what he's being accused of. The critic didn't know his facts. And by the way, how could he have known them? He hasn't even been on the scene. He only showed up after the sickness occurred. He invites Job to look back. Is not God in the height of heaven? Look also at the distant stars, how high they are. First he says, look up. Look up, Job. You say, what does God know? Can he judge through the thick darkness? Clouds are a hiding place for him so that he cannot see. He walks on the vault of heaven. Would you keep to the ancient path which wicked men have trod? Look back now, Job. Look back and see what other men have done. You're doing just what they have done. They were snatched away before their time.

0: whose foundations were washed away by a river. They said to God, depart from us, and what can the Almighty do to them? That's what you're doing, Job. So Eliphaz is telling him off. Tough criticism. It's hard enough to be told you're a sinner, but to be told on top of that that you're a hypocrite, it's a low blow. It's hard to show grace under pressure at a time like that. Our God despises hypocrisy. But the fact is, Job is not guilty of it. Well, Eliphaz decides he needs to preach an evangelistic sermon to Job, and maybe he will get saved. And so in verses 21 to 30, he delivers an excellent evangelistic sermon. Only problem, Job's already saved. Look at verse 21. Yield now and be at peace with him. Thereby good will come to you. Please receive instruction from God's mouth and establish his words in your heart. He has done that. If you return to the Almighty, he doesn't need to. You will be restored if you remove unrighteousness far from your tent. He's already done that. And place your gold in the dust. Verse 25, then the Almighty will be your gold and choice silver to you. Then you will delight in the Almighty and lift up your face to God. He's going on and on and on with this message, and Job just patiently sits there. Let me ask you a hard question. Would you have sat there and let all that be said without interrupting? I mean, wouldn't you at least a time or two say, wait a minute, before you go any further, prove that. Where are my witnesses, or where are your witnesses that say I'm guilty of that? Prove it. And he doesn't do that. Grace under pressure. Job, by the way, in chapter 23 and 24, never once answers Eliphaz. He talks to and about the Lord, but he doesn't once address Eliphaz. I think that's pretty significant. After all, Eliphaz is not going to justify him. The Lord will. So after you take the blast, whether it's at work or in some other place, and you finally get home and you get a quiet place, go to the Lord and talk to him and say, Lord, you know the truth. If any part of that is true, reveal that to me, but I don't believe it is. And in light of that, these are the things I request. Now we get to chapter 23 and chapter 24. You get three very calm responses and very vulnerable responses from Job. Verses 1 to 12, Job answers, I am unable to locate the presence of God, but I trust him. I am unable to locate the presence of God, but I trust you, Lord. That's grace under pressure. Follow along with me. Then Job replied, verse 3, oh, that I knew where I might find him, that I might come to his seat. It's the courtroom he has in mind. I wish I knew the bench that he sat on. I wish I knew where I could locate him somewhere on this earth that I could get to him. I would bring my case before him, verse 4 says. And I would fill my mouth with arguments. I would learn the words which he would answer. I wouldn't argue with him. I would learn from him. I would perceive what he would say to me. Would he contend with me by the greatness of his power? No. Surely he would pay attention to me. You know, one of the great things about our God, when you come to him as you are, you never hear him say, shame on you. People say that. God hears your confession, and he is quick to respond, I forgive you. I love you. I understand you. I commend you for facing the truth. Would he contend with me by the greatness of his power? No, he would pay attention to me. In fact, there the upright would reason with him, and I would be delivered forever from my judge. One of the things we can learn from our God is that when people come with their confession, there is one appropriate response. Three words. I forgive you. That's the response. They don't need reminders of other bad things that they have done. They don't need to be put on the spot or shamed because they failed. They need
1: forgiveness.
0: He says, would he contend with me? He would not contend with me, even though he's much more powerful. He would pay attention to me. I could reason with him, and I would be delivered forever from my judge. But I can't find him. I go forward, verse 8. He's not there. I turn around, and I go back, and I cannot perceive him. When he acts on the left, I cannot behold him. And when he turns to the right, I cannot see him. You ever been there? Just keep it to yourself for a minute, okay? If we all answered, it would be one rousing yes. Sometime in vain you search for some visible evidence of the living God. Wouldn't it be great to wake up in the middle of the night and peek out the window and see a little sky writing? Dear Chuck, I hear you. I'm in charge. Love God. But that's not the way it works. I would love for that to happen. I'd love to get into my vehicle after a hard day at work and turn the radio on and have God say, before you listen to this station, I want to talk to you for a few minutes. What's that dial? Where is he on that dial? I would turn and... We'd love to have something tangible, something present. But we don't. It's a matter of faith. It's like the tragedy that struck this family of one child. The mother died early in the child's life, and the father and the daughter were left with the memory of this wonderful mother and the grief and the sorrow. And the night after the funeral of that day, he put his daughter to bed, and his heart just went out to her, and he decided that he would take a cot in there and put the cot by the daughter's bed. Middle of the night, he heard her crying. And he called her name. And she said, Daddy, it's so hard. She said, I just miss her so much. And he reached over and took her hand. She said, oh, that's so much better. And she put her hand over on his shoulder and on his chest. And he said, you know, sweetheart, we have the Lord. She said, I know it, but I just need someone with skin on. I just need someone to touch. If you live alone, you sometimes feel that. If you have been left alone because of a broken relationship, and you now find yourself where you once had companionship, but now it's just you, you must awaken sometime in the night and think, I wish I could find him there. I wish I could just reach out and touch him or hear his words. How reassuring that would be. This is a great man. This isn't some immature, fly-by-night, brand new Christian. This is a mature saint of God. Oh, that I could know where he is. But I cannot see him, behold him, or perceive him. Some of the greatest verses in all the Bible are verses 10, 11, and 12 of Job 23. I committed them to memory back when I was in my young 20s. And I have called them to mind perhaps more than any other passage of Scripture. I commend to you the memorizing of Job 23, 10 through 12. I'm serious. I've got them marked out in my Bible. I got a ruler and I marked around 23, 10 through 12. He knows the way that I take. Look at the verse. When he, that's God, has tried me, I shall come forth as gold. My foot has held his steps. His way have I kept and not declined. Neither have I turned back from the command of his lips. I have, I

0: Love this word. I have esteemed, I have treasured, I have prized the words of his mouth more than my necessary food. I'm unable to locate the presence of God, but I trust him. Eliphaz, Bildad, Zophar, and later Elihu, you can say whatever you wish against me. God knows the way that I take. He knows the truth. He, my justifier, he and I are on speaking terms. I trust him. I believe in him. He knows the way I take. After the trial is over, I will come forth as gold. You can count on that, saints. When the trial has passed, you will be deeper and richer for it. I want you to allow those words to burn their way into your brain so deeply that they become like a divine filter for everything that happens in your life from now on. Everything. God knows the way that we take. One of the heretical ideas of these current days is the openness of God. Open theism is what it is called. As though God is still learning as he watches us respond to situations. In other words, omniscience is not really omniscience. It's kind of a learning knowledge. But the God of the Bible, I am convinced, and verses like this say that, the God of the Bible knows the way we take. Your need, verse 11, and mine, is to have our feet hold fast to his path, to keep his way and not turn aside, not depart from the command of his lips. You say, well, I thought we couldn't see him. What do you mean his lips? His word. It's as if God is speaking. When you open his book, his word teaches you, instructs you, counsels you, comforts you, reproves you, directs your steps. I have not departed from the command of his lips. And look at the last line. I have treasured. The word means to esteem, to value the words of his mouth more than steak and potatoes, more than solid dessert, more than the most delicious and delectable meal the finest chef in the country can provide. I have treasured the words of his mouth more than what I have for lunch, or what I'm served, or what I serve myself for supper. I treasure his words more than anything that even keeps me alive. That's the value I place on what he has said. Grace under pressure. That's why he could keep from answering Eliphaz or slugging him. That's how Job could restrain himself when he's being falsely accused. He knows that God knows the way he takes. God knows his heart. And he trusts God. Now the second statement Job makes, which is the balance of this chapter, 13 through 17, I'm unable to understand the plan of God. Now get that along with the first one and you'll have a nice balance. I'm unable to locate the presence of God, but I trust him. Now the second is, I am unable to understand the plan of God, but I trust him. Same ending, but it's another subject. His plan is unfolding. And I'm not able to understand it. In fact, he says he's unique in verse 13. God is unique. Who can turn him? What his soul desires, that he does. That's a very important statement. What his soul desires, that he does. God does not say to you some night, hey, Frank, what do you say I try this on you? How would that be? Don't wait for that to happen. He doesn't give you a call and say, Shirley, hi, this is God. I'm thinking about trying such and such tomorrow. See if you'll step up. So what do you think about that? It ain't going to happen. If you get calls like that, contact one of our counselors. He is unique. Who can turn him? What his soul desires, that he does. He doesn't ask permission. He doesn't tell you ahead of time. He doesn't explain why it's so hard. He doesn't let you know how it's going to come out. He doesn't tell you why it goes on and on and on and on and on, and most of it is unfair. He doesn't tell you how long it's going to last. He doesn't tell you when it's going to end. You trust him. You trust him. You wait. You serve him. You keep your feet on his paths. You treasure his words. And whatever God desires, that is what he does. And you trust him. You can't understand it. And don't call me, because I can't explain it either. I got my own stuff. You call me, I'll probably say, while you're on the line, I've got several things I want to ask you. And to make matters even more complicated, verse 14, he performs what is appointed for me. There's a uniqueness there. Nobody else was Job, and Job had what was appointed for Job, and that became his life and lifestyle. Just as he is performing what is appointed for you, and don't get your hopes up, many such decrees are with him. You've got a whole bunch of them waiting to implement once you get through this one. Isn't that fun? Therefore, I would be dismayed at his presence when I consider I am terrified of him. That's great, great vulnerability. Just say it. It's okay. I think the Lord would love to hear us say that on occasion. You frighten me. I heard about one of the Puritans who was so exasperated, the Lord was taking so much time, he went into his study, closed the door, and he said, God, hurry up. You're so slow. You frighten, you terrify me. How long is this going to go on? You can do that. God will understand. He's not going to go zap and you're gone. It's not like that. And Job is just as honest with him as he can possibly be. It was dark inside there. And it wasn't getting any lighter, and every day that passed, it just hurt more.
1: Even in the darkness, even when God seems silent and slow, you can be honest with him. You can tell him you're frightened, that the waiting is almost more than you can bear, and still trust him. That's the faith Job discovered, and it's the faith that God wants to grow in you. 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
1: Partly cloudy skies tonight with a low of 14 degrees. Wednesday, a mix of sun and cloud and a high of 26. Clear skies Wednesday night, a low of 13. Showers moving into the region on Thursday with a high of 27, then clearing up on Friday with a high of 28. Clouds moving back in Saturday with a chance of showers and a high of 26. A mix of sun and cloud Sunday with a high of 25. And for the long weekend Monday, a mix of sun and cloud, a high of 23. Stay ahead of the weather with a full 7-day forecast on the Lowen Body Shop weather page on Steinbach Online. I'm Candace Dirksen.
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4: And finally, from Numbers chapter 3, verses 17 through 20. These were the names of the sons of Levi: Gershon, Kohath, and Merari. These were the names of the Gershonite clans: Libni and Shimei. The Kohathite clans: Amram, Hebron, and Uziel. Now, kids, isn't that an exciting Bible lesson for today? Kids?
5: And that's about it. Doesn't get much boring, much more boring than
6: maybe
5: that.
6: Maybe Leviticus can take you there, too.
5: I don't know. Sometimes the challenges of trying to be spiritual with your kids and have an effective devotional time, it gets hard. Maybe you didn't even want to start at some point because that was what you thought devotions could be. Well, we have some help for you and your kids today on Focus on the Family with Jim Daly. Thanks for joining us. I'm John Fuller.
6: John, I just need to defend a little bit. Ray Vanderlaan, who's done That the World May Know with us, he will always say when you're reading the Word and you come across something that kind of sticks out, like numbers and genealogies, to stop and read that because there's importance to it. So we don't want to diminish. But eight-year-olds might struggle with that.
5: Right.
6: That's the point of that clip. That's hard for an eight-year-old, a nine-year-old, 10-year-old to wrap their heads around that. So it's important to have, that kind of reverence for the Word of God. But at some point, some of those scriptures can be a little dry for kids.
5: You've got to work that and summarize and get creative.
6: You know, today we want to talk about a great way to make those scriptures come alive with our guest, who is an expert in translating those things from kind of the church language into kids' language so they can get it. And he's written a great book, The Really Radical Book for Kids, which at first you're going, what, radical? Radical in Jesus. And I'm going to have fun today. I'm looking forward to it.
5: Yeah, and the research, of course, shows that moms and dads are the number one influence when it comes to spiritual matters. So we're thrilled to have Champ Thornton in the studio with us. He works at Crossway Publishing, and he helps children and families to grow spiritually and understand theology. And Champ and his wife, Robin, are the parents of three teens, and he's written a devotional book that will be the basis, as you said, Jim, for our conversation, The Really Radical Book for Kids, More Truth, More Fun. And we've got copies of that here at the ministry. Just swing by focusonthefamily.ca.
6: Champ, welcome to Focus on the Family.
7: Thanks, Jim. It's great to be here.
6: What a great name. How'd you come up with Champ?
7: I had nothing to do with it. I know you were thinking it's like my athletic ability.
6: Yeah, exactly.
7: But no, my mom and dad had a little girl who was born about a year before I was.
6: Oh.
7: She was premature, and she lived about a day and passed away. And then about a year later, they're expecting again, and I come along, and I'm premature as well. Mm. And they didn't know if I was going to make it to the medical technology being what it was in the 70s. And so my mom just fasted and prayed and sought the Lord that he would spare my life.
6: Wow.
7: And the doctor said, oh, he's a champ. He'll make it. And the Lord spared my life and the name stuck. So my real name is George.
6: Wow.
7: But no one calls me that.
6: So, what a story, though.
7: Yeah.
6: That's amazing. And God's that wasn't wonderful. In the book.

0: take it. And the Lord spared my life, and the name stuck. So my real name is George.
1: Wow.
0: But no one calls me that.
1: So, what a story, though.
0: Yeah.
1: That's amazing. And that wasn't in the book.
0: God's kindness.
1: Yeah. God's kindness is amazing. Well, let me ask you from the get-go. We were kind of laughing there at that beginning and that intro we did. Because that is kind of a typical evening devotional, especially when your kids are younger. So I just want to get right to it. When did you fail in your devotion with your kids? And what was the subject matter? And is that why you've written the book now?
0: Yeah, so I feel like I fail regularly because it'll be something I want to talk to my family about. And so I'm opening up God's word, and there's my wife and our three kids on the couch, and we're talking, and it's something I'm passionate about, and I want to communicate it, and I kind of get carried away, and it goes a little long, and then I kind of wrap it up. I land the plane. I think I did a great job. And then I say to my wife, anything you'd like to add? Or say to the kids, what does that make you think? And the response one time for my wife was, I think that about covers it, champ. And that meant, like, I think we're done.
1: We're done, right?
0: And so that phrase, now my kids say that at the end, whenever we finish our Bible time together, I'm like, what do you guys think? And one of the kids will smirk and say, I think that about covers it, champ.
1: You know, structurally, and this is true, and I've talked about this before, you know, sometimes as we marry typically opposites, not always, but extrovert, introvert, all those things.
0: Right.
1: For my wife, she was, you know, a biochemistry major, and so she's very black and white. She wanted a very proper devotional time, you know, 5 minutes of a little music and song and, you know, 10 minutes of study, and then let's wrap up with Q&A and that kind of thing.
0: Right.
1: For the parents that struggle with that, you know, and I was trying to convince her, hey, I'm like on the move when I take them to school, we're talking about the Lord or what have you. But speak to that structural question of how is it to create an effective way to do devotionals with your kids, age appropriate, et cetera. And is there any perfect way or any better way, or is it, do some of all of it?
0: Yeah, I feel like the best way forward is to just try something, better to do something and realize how you can make it better than not to lean in. One thing that we tried years ago that was worked really great for our family, and it may not work for every family because you got to know your kids and their attention span and what they're thinking about in terms of their life issues at that point, is we had advice from someone I read about online where he said, take a psalm, like a shorter psalm, like Psalm 1. That's where we started. Psalm 1, or then Psalm 23, or Psalm 100. And gather everybody around and say, we're going to learn this psalm together. And then read the whole thing, go back, read the first verse, have maybe your oldest kid try to say it, everybody try to say it together, and then let's pray. So we did this when our kids were, I don't know, 1 to 2 years old.
1: Wow.
0: And so they're just kind of nodding along and, you know, maybe mouthing a few things. And then we prayed. And then we did it again the next day. And we read verse 1 again. And then we read it again. And we try to find ways of vary it up, or have my wife read, or my wife and my son read together, or try to say it by memory. And then I was so surprised. Within a few weeks, our whole family knew Psalm 1, word for word.
1: Huh.
0: I was shocked. Who knew? And so now, like you said about driving in the car, now it was portable. So now we're driving on the way to the grocery store. I got the kids in the back, and I'm like, hey, guys, let's say Psalm 1 together. Micah, our oldest, why don't you start it off for us? So he starts off verse 1, and then, okay, Jack, that's our youngest, why don't you take the next one? And Kenzie, that's our middle child, why don't you say the next? And they would stumble, and it would be okay, but just a wonderful time of, like, and then you can ask questions, right? Like, what do you think it means in Psalm 1 when it says he's like a tree planted by rivers of water? What is it talking about? So it provides wonderful conversation, and it's something that is so easy to do as a family.
1: It's so true. Let me ask you in terms of culture, because culture, modern culture particularly, feels really disconnected from words of antiquity. But you make the case, maybe not so much, that human beings are pretty much the same when it gets down to our behaviors, our sins, our virtues, etc. So how do we, and how did you help close that gap with your own children? And what are you hoping for with the book to help other parents make ancient culture more relatable to modern culture?
0: Yeah, so I feel like the Bible just sets the tone for this, because when you think about the phenomenon that we have scripture, and that it is profitable.

0: These truths, God says, are coming out of an ancient book. So if God can write something 3,000 years ago and it still be relevant, then that means that there's so much more that unites us as a human race than divides us. That I have a lot of cultural differences from people who lived in Abraham's day or King David's day, tons of cultural differences, but I have so much in common. Why? Because it was God's word then and it's God's word now, and he knows what's going to resonate with people of any culture and any time frame. So God's word also gives us the clue when we go to Deuteronomy chapter 6. When you go to Deuteronomy chapter 6, you know, we have that very famous, and you kind of alluded to it, right? You're in the car and you're talking to your kids about the Lord. Well, Deuteronomy 6:6 says, you know, while you're walking down the way or getting up in the morning or driving in the minivan, you're talking about the Lord. But how does it start? That's not where it starts. It starts a few verses before, right? The Shema. It says, "Hear, O Israel, the Lord our God, the Lord is one." He's unique. There's only one like him. He's the only true God. And you should have a unique love for him, that you should love the Lord your God with all your heart and with all your soul and with all your might. And then this is what you teach your children. So before we get to Deuteronomy 6:6 and we're riding around in the car talking to our children, how are we loving the Lord with all our heart?
1: Yeah, that's really good.
0: And that really is where it starts, because we can't pass along to our children something that we don't have ourselves. And we're going to have it imperfectly, but that ought to be our aspiration and our goal, that I want to love the Lord. That is the main thing in my parenting. And then I want to pass it along to my kids.
1: And Champ, one of the things that's so important is we tend to think that they'll get enough of that at church. You know, we can go about just being family and having dinner and talking about news, weather, and sports.
0: Sure.
1: But really, as John said in the opening, parents have that unique role. They are the number one influencer of their kids, even through the teen years, mm-hmm. which kind of shocks most of us parents today. But that survey information is still holding true, that even teens will say their parents are the number one influence in their lives, for the most part. Mm-hmm. So in that context, I want you to give that rah-rah for the parent who may be underselling their influence with their children, and to take it more seriously. Don't leave it to the church to do it. You're the primary faith giver and faith teacher to your children. The church will augment that. But if we designate it or relegate it just to Sunday and Sunday mm-hmm. school with our kids, and the pastor or the youth pastor will take care of that, I think we're missing our God-given responsibility to do that.
0: Yeah, God has put that responsibility on us as parents, and there's also a responsibility the church has for, you know, our walk with Jesus, and that doesn't exclude our children. But as we think about our relationship with our kids and the responsibility we have, I remember as a young parent having like parenting books on my shelf and thinking, how does this even work? You know, this is a 230-page right. book, and I'm supposed to remember at 3 a.m. something on page 116. Mm. Like, that's, my mind doesn't work like that.
1: Yeah.
0: And so I really had to work and think, okay, what is our goal? How do we parent? What's going on? And the phrase that I came up with that my wife and I use is that we want our kids, here's our goal, that when they leave the house at age 18, 19, whenever it is, we want them synced up with reality.
1: Mm.
0: We want them living in the reality of this world. So that means that God is creator. He made everything. He made everything good. That also means this is a broken world and that we're sinners. It also means that he's not just creator, but he's savior. God sent his son Jesus to be our rescuer because we're sinners. He rescues us from ourselves and he invites us into that relationship with the Father. And I want them to live in that reality. But all of the rest of life is spinning this narrative that's untrue, mm-hmm. right? So we kind of think as parents, we want to be the naughty filter, right? So this show, we're not going to watch that. It has these elements in it, or we're not going to talk about that because of the other thing. But the reality is we just go to the mall and every store is spinning fiction, right? That if you have this set of clothes, you'll feel this way. Or if you have this toy, this is what it will do for you. They're not necessarily sinful, but they're not necessarily true. And so as parents, we're there to help interpret for our kids what reality is and to help our kids live in sync with that reality.
1: I like that.
0: Yeah.
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4: Champ, one of the chapters you mentioned Galileo's telescope, which we were just in Europe last summer and saw a number of Galileo's original telescopes.
5: Amazing.
4: And I always loved astronomy. And so I connected with that section of the book. But you referred to it and compared it to a Bible telescope. So what point were you trying to make with Galileo's telescopes being like a Bible telescope?
5: Yeah, and just connecting it back with the fact that we want our kids to live synced up with reality of God as creator and God as savior is that, you know, we go to church on Sunday and we hear about Jesus and he's our rescuer. Amen. Right? But he's also the one who made pizza so great and soccer.
4: Are you sure about that?
5: Yeah, absolutely. Like everything that we love about this world that he made, it comes out of his creative mind. Mm. And so when we look to life in this world, we see so many lessons we can learn, whether it's about a telescope and how that relates to the Bible. This book, we want it in this book to relate things that are fun, but also true. And so when we think about this telescope, we've got those three lenses that you put in a telescope, and we look at the Bible the same way. So those lenses are that we look like through the Bible as if it's a window. Okay, so when we think about like the stories of Jesus, like in Mark chapter 4 and 5, we see him stilling the storm. Really happened. True story. We look through the Bible to a true event that happened. But then what's interesting is we also look at the lens like it's stained glass. In other words, the gospel writers and other writers of history in the Bible don't just tell stories that actually happened. They relate and arrange those stories in a way that tell more of a mosaic, like a stained glass window. Mm-hmm. So notice the story about Jesus and stilling the storm. He also heals the demoniac, which no one else could heal. And then he heals the woman who had the bleeding issue that no one could heal for 12 years. And then he heals a daughter who's not just sick, but now she's dead. No one can fix that. Jesus does the impossible. So Mark is writing these stories together to show that something else is true about Jesus, that he can do the impossible. Mm. But then the third lens is that when we look at the Bible, we look at it not just like through a window to actual events or stained glass telling a larger story, but also like a mirror, because we learn that God has things to say to us and he wants us to change and become more like Jesus. And so when we read the Bible, it's not just about something out there and then, it's about right here and now.
4: Yeah, which is a great application for it. You also, in teaching your son how to play video games, you said it really lined up with the book of Proverbs. So I'm dying to hear this answer. So how does video game playing line up with the book of Proverbs?
5: So the very short answer is I'm terrible at video games.
4: Me too.
5: And when my son was first starting out, I was still better than him. And that lasted like about 2 weeks.
4: Yeah.
5: And so I went online and there are these things called like walkthroughs and cheats. And the internet is amazing. But what if the creator of the video game created the walkthroughs? That'd be brilliant. Mm. Well, the book of Proverbs, God is giving us a walkthrough on life. We think about like living in wisdom. It's not just that the book of Proverbs gives a bunch of nuggets of wisdom. Proverbs is coming from the perspective that first God is wise and that he made the world wisely and he made it to operate in wise ways. And so Proverbs is helping us understand how God made the world to work.
6: That's really

0: Really an interesting approach. Now, one of the things you talked about in the book, Champ, is using the game Two Truths and a Lie to help your kids.
1: Yeah.
0: So what was your lesson out of that?
1: Yeah, so we found this game was a lot of fun at the dinner table, especially when the kids were younger, because you know how it is. You ask your kid, how was your day? And what's the answer?
2: Fine.
1: What did you do? Stuff. It's like, okay, this is not good.
2: Right. One word answers.
1: Oh, it's awful. So we came up with this game. And of course, when the kids were little, I thought, do we call it Two Truths and a Lie? So I said, we call it Three Things. All right. Okay. That's what we called it. But we said, okay, tell us two things that actually happened and one thing that didn't. And so then they would, and I got to tell you, I'm the world's worst at this game because I have no poker face.
2: Yeah, right.
1: So I have to like cover my face with my hands when I play, because they all know exactly which one's like the false one. But the reality is it occurred to me one day, have you ever noticed that like all the slogans out there in the world, like be true to yourself and follow your heart and your body, your choice, or you only live once, all those things, you could put them on a bumper sticker. They're so meme worthy, right? And I thought, why does the world have all the good slogans? And it occurred to me, oh, it's because they're only telling half the truth, right? It's a truth and it's leaving something out. And the Bible gives a more full orbed response, but those don't fit on bumper stickers nearly so easily, right?
0: Yeah.
1: So you could say, follow your heart. Well, sure, God wants us to live authentically, right? But my heart is not always reliable.
2: Right.
1: Our heart is deceitful often. And so there's more to the story. And that doesn't make a very catchy slogan. Right?
2: You know, what's interesting with that is so often how we want to detach those pithy good sayings from accountability. So follow your heart under God's guidance.
1: Yes.
2: Would be the fuller bumper sticker.
1: Yeah. Right.
2: You know, but
1: sure.
2: we want to cut that off all the time. I just want to follow my own heart.
1: That's right. It's totally independent of God.
2: Totally independent. And that is the problem.
1: 100%.
2: Of culture and everybody, every household, because we are sinners, like you said. Let me ask you, part of your passion to disciple children comes from a health crisis that you encountered in your 20s. Describe what happened and how did that motivate you to help children better understand spiritual truth?
1: Yeah. I was 29 years old. And I developed a blood clot in my leg, which turned into a pulmonary embolism. And you know, I didn't know what it was, but you know, people die from those, I found out. And then I found out that I had the clot because I have a blood condition, a genetic disorder that inclines me to clot. And so I'm 29 years old, and you know, you're not thinking about dying, you're thinking about like, let's go, life is in front of us and all the things that I wanna do and that hopefully God has planned for us. And then all of a sudden makes you think about things you weren't thinking about. And so I would say maybe for the next decade of my life, probably not a day went by that I didn't think about dying. Oh. And maybe sometimes in a morbid way, but also I think in a healthy way that I'm mortal and that I'm not going to be here forever. And so when kids came along, I wanted to be able to leave something with them to say, this is what's important to Dad. And so that really is a lot of the genesis of this book and its predecessor, the Radical Book for Kids, is I wanted to leave something for my kids, like almost like a starter kit for the Christian life to help guide them in their faith.
2: Yeah. Champ, your children are now, you have twins that are 15, yep. And then you have a slightly older young adult, I believe.
1: Yes, indeed.
2: So for parents that are in that similar position where maybe now they have the teens and maybe a 20-something like you, but they feel like my eye wasn't on the ball.
1: Mm-hmm.
2: And they're hearing this with a heavy heart. Like, right. I didn't concentrate on this. I did think the church would pick up the slack. I wasn't as good as I could have been in doing this transfer of my faith. What do you say to them now that they have a 15, a 16, 17-year-old? What can you do to make up some ground and not be too obvious in that desire to help your children better understand kind of the core principles of faith as they launch into adulthood?
1: It's a great question. I feel like with parenting, a lot of it is a wisdom issue, right? So you know your family, you know your children, you know what's best in a certain situation. I think you need to lean into that. And you know, if you have a spouse who's also a Christian, then conferring on, okay, what are best steps here with our kids? I feel like that's important. But I feel what's always applicable and always the right thing and the wise thing to do when we realize that something in our past is not what it could have been and should have been, the right response is always repentance, right?
2: Yeah.
1: Is we say, I was wrong, I was foolish, God forgive me, And then where appropriate, we share that with the people that we've sinned against. So, you know, in this case, if it's your children or teenagers and you realize you could have been a

0: better parent in particular ways when they were younger, gather them up and say, can I just share with you, God has shown me I could have been a much better dad or mom when you were younger. Can I tell you in what ways? And would you forgive me? And I'd like to try to do better. And I feel like, just like you said earlier, like being that example for them and being honest about not just here are the expectations in life, but like here's where I've not lived up to those expectations.
1: You know, the irony too, Champ, I want to play the other side of that coin, because some parents that have been very diligent, you know, the difficulty with humanity

0: saying, where did I miss it, Lord? What, where did I let you down, Lord?
1: Right.
0: That this child you gave me responsibility for is not acting in a way that honors you. What do you say to that parent?
1: Well, I feel like probably the first thing is not even something you say, but if I'm having a conversation with someone like that, maybe the first thing is listening. I want to hear, tell me more about your story. Tell me more about your situation. How's it affecting you? I want to hear some of the pain that they're carrying. And not just that I hear it, but the Lord hears it. He knows. He knows the pain. I do think when we talk about parenting, we're talking about a wisdom issue. And we go to Proverbs, for example, we see Proverbs is like a city map with streets. And you know, if you go down two blocks and turn left, you'll be at your destination. And it's very mapped out with causes and destinations. And we feel like, yeah, that's how parenting works. You do A, you do B, you do C, and it leads to D, right? But what if it doesn't?
0: Right.
1: Well, God is honest about that. And he's given us Ecclesiastes and the book of Job to show that A and B and C sometimes don't lead to D, it leads to Z. Mm-hmm. And if nothing else, the Lord is telling us, I know that sometimes that happens in a broken world. But he's done more than that. He's done two things. Is, and you go to the book of Psalms, you see lots of psalms of praise. So when A and B and C leads to D, praise the Lord.

0: Lord. And then when it leads to Z, there's psalms of lament, psalms of complaint. Lord, hear us. Lord, you've done stuff in the past for our fathers. Would you do it for us now? Lord, where are you? And these songs of complaint come from God. He wants those in our mouths to him. Yeah. And so I would say to a parent who's struggling with this, learn and inhabit those psalms of lament because God gave them for that purpose. Yeah. And then the last thing I would say is God doesn't just speak to us from a far from heaven about these things. He came down in the person of his son and he walked this road of pain and disappointment. And he knew what it was like to have people close to him who rejected him, who turned on him. And he's not God far away for you. He's a God who understands exactly what you're going through.
1: Yeah, and that's so good. And listen, if you're that parent, get in touch with us. Focus has spent almost 50 years now compiling help for you. It's one of the things that we do, even like finding this great book by Champ Thornton, the really radical book for kids, More Truth, More Fun. This is what we're doing to help you to identify those wonderful resources that can get into your hands and you can apply them. I mean, that's part of what we're doing here. So help us order the book directly from Focus Canada. And when you do, those proceeds go right back into strengthening marriages and empowering parents and spreading the good news of Jesus Christ all across Canada.
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1: Champ, thanks again for being with us. It's been great.
0: Thanks, Jim. I've enjoyed it.
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5: Partly cloudy skies tonight with a low of 14 degrees. Wednesday, a mix of sun and cloud and a high of 26. Clear skies Wednesday night, a low of 13. Showers moving into the region on Thursday with a high of 27, then clearing up on Friday with a high of 28. Clouds moving back in Saturday with a chance of showers and a high of 26. A mix of sun and cloud Sunday with a high of 25. And for the long weekend Monday, a mix of sun and cloud, a high of 23. Stay ahead of the weather with a full 7-day forecast on the Lowen Body Shop weather page on Steinbach Online. I'm Candace Dirksen.
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